0: important things in our lives. The question is, what is your sexual orientation or gender identity? And the answer is the difference between keeping your job or getting fired. 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Get the facts at beyondido.org. 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
1: Welcome back to Four Winds Field. The Cubs lead the Fort Wayne Tin Caps 3-0 here on Marquee alongside Brendan King. I'm Tyler Reedy. Glad you're with us. And boy, BK, another good start by the Cubs offense, which has really become one of the highlights in the system in 26.
2: Totally, and they're adding on, which they really didn't do yesterday. So you know a game's not done until it's truly over, and they got to keep at it.
1: Foul ball off the bat of Jake Cunningham. Starts off the fourth. Cohen Moreno back to work for the Cubs after a dangerous but ultimately harmless top of the third inning, in which he loaded the bases with one out and did not give up a run. And here's a hard ground ball passed short into left center field for a base hit. Ty Salazine shaded toward the line, left some space up the middle, and Cunningham, the Cub killer, takes advantage of it for a leadoff single. Fort Wayne in that third inning forced Moreno to throw 26 pitches. He walked three of the first four men he faced. And only nine of the 26 pitches he threw went for strikes, but he ended up escaping just fine. And here he'll deal with Carlos Rodriguez, the tin cap catcher who grounded out his first time up. Check back on Cunningham. He's got five stolen bases this year. Four pitches in total tonight for Cohen Moreno. He threw 60 his last time out Sunday at West Michigan. As Rodriguez launches a ball into shallow right field, Christian Olivo makes the call, and he deals with it barely in fair territory for the first out. Olivo's played all over the field defensively for the Cubs this year. A lot more opportunities and all three outfield positions recently with the injury to Cade Snell. But shortstop and second base is where he began the season. And he's back with Salazine comprising the middle infield tonight. Jack Costello the hitter. Cohen Moreno got him swinging to wrap up a 1-2-3 top of the second earlier. Hard liner, and this time Hallback can't make the play. It's fair banging off the Fort Wayne bullpen wall. It dies in shallow left field, but won't allow Cunningham to score from first. He'll hold up at third. Costello into second with a double. And here come the Tin Caps again. They'll bat the tying run with two in scoring position and one out. It'll be Jonathan Vastine who hit a home run last night. And another Tin Cap going after the first pitch there. That's where Fort Wayne has really thrived. If you give them something to hit early in an at-bat, they can do damage. They've had a hard time working counts and making adjustments this year, going deeper. As Vastine takes a high fastball. He led off with a walk against Moreno in the third to begin Fort Wayne's bases loaded threat. Back foul. 1-1 against Vastine, the 19th round pick out of Vanderbilt last year. He belted a solo home run to begin the 7-run tin cap rally in the top of the second inning last night. Fort Wayne went on to win 9-8. Moreno slings it outside. 2-1 against Vastine. The Cubs saw him at the tail end of last year. He immediately became a tin cap after being drafted, played 22 games in the Midwest League. And he foul tips the next offering, high in the zone. Strike two. Moreno eyeing his fourth strikeout. Would be big to get to two outs here with two in scoring position. And he does, hitting the inside corner for strike three called. A paint the corner moment for Cohen Moreno, and a timely one at that. That paint the corner moment is brought to you by Five Star Painting. The pros delivering a big league precision and a five-star finish for your home, because if your walls could talk, they'd ask for Five Star Painting. Gorgeous fastball on the inside corner.
2: He has made his most important pitches when he has needed to.
1: That's right. On to Kaysen Wells. Slider landed for strike one.
2: And a lot of times that's what you're looking for at this level, right? I mean, the outcome at the end of the day is not going to matter when you get to the big leagues. But if you can battle and you can have those big moments, that can set you up for good things.
1: Big time confidence builder, potentially. An outing like this, as Wells falls behind 0-2. It's very different from what Cohen Moreno experienced his last time out in Grand Rapids. Four scoreless innings. He retired 8 in a row to finish. There was never a white gap in scoring position. Well, he has really had to grind it out across these last two frames, which likely will be the final two innings of his night here today. Wells stays alive with the foul ball. Still 0-2. 26 pitches. Bases loaded in the third. Here in the fourth, a single and a double. Moreno about to deliver his 65th pitch. But he'll step off first. Cubs in front, 3-0. Trying to win tonight and win the series. It would be their fourth consecutive Series W. The 0-2. Wells reaches and pokes it to medium depth center field. Hartshorn has it lined up and makes the play. Another outing, another four scoreless inning performance for Cohen Moreno. And his Cubs still lead 3-0 on Marquee.
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1: 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Strike one on Jose Escobar, the left fielder. He started the scoring for the Cubs with an RBI double the other way in the second. And falls behind 0-2. Abraham Parra still working for the Tin Caps. Fort Wayne starting pitcher has thrown 53 pitches at this point. As Escobar rolls the 0-2 to second base, the longtime Tin Cap Rosemond Verdugo makes the play for the first out. Parra has given up all three of his runs across the last two innings. The Cubs got him for two in the second on the back-to-back RBI doubles from Escobar and this guy, Justin Stransky. And then an unearned run against Parra in the third that Matt Hallback drove in with a single. First pitch to Stransky off the plate for ball one. And a wave and a miss on the next one.
2: Parra's actually had really sick stuff tonight.
1: Yeah, that slider, he's thrown it well.
2: Unlike Moreno, he has not made his best pitches in crunch time.
1: It's a good point. There it is again. That breaking ball has really gotten the number of the Cub right-handed hitters at times tonight. It's 1-2, but as you said, the results have favored Moreno. And there's a strikeout for Parra on three consecutive breaking balls. Fifth punch out of the night. He has beaten Cohen Moreno in that category. And he'll move on to face Drew Bowser, the first baseman. And a fastball up in the zone by him for strike one. Parra, even though he has allowed the three runs so far, if he can get through this fourth inning scoreless, I think Fort Wayne would happily take that kind of outing from him. Because again, just two of the runs are earned as he misses low to Bowser. And four innings, two earned runs allowed, that's giving your team a chance to win, especially when you have the ERA pushing six like he does. Bowser with a fly ball the other way to right. Cunningham there, he started back and has to hurry in, losing the cap, but making the catch for a 1-2-3 inning. The first true 1-2-3 inning for Parra and Fort Wayne defensively. Still 3-0 Cubs headed to the fifth on Marquee Sports Network.
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1: 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Jurzenbeck gets a swinging strike right away on Justin DeCriccio. Jurzenbeck back into a relief role for the Cubs after debuting here in South Bend as a starting pitcher on May 7th. As 0-1 lands for a strike at the bottom of the zone. Jurzenbeck, a fidgety right-hander. He is always moving up there on the rubber. Wiggling that glove, leaning back and forth and dealing. DeCriccio fouls it back. And it remains 0-2 against the tin cap leadoff man. Jurzenbeck was excellent his last time out to close out the game Sunday at West Michigan. As DeCriccio grounds a breaking ball to short, Salazine scoops and fires in motion for the out. DeCriccio was 0-2. Here comes Rosman Verdugo. And Jurzenbeck, his last time out, came on right after the Cubs had swung the game back in their favor. It was a back-and-forth finish to the series at LMCU Ballpark. Cubs were up 3-0, then gave up 4 in the 7th to fall behind 4-3. They got 2 back in the 8th to lead 5-4, and then on came Jurzenbeck as Verdugo waves and misses for strike 1. Jurzenbeck turned in 2 scoreless and hitless innings with 3 strikeouts to pick up the save, the first of his pro career. 0-2 on Verdugo. He waved and missed again. Rosman Verdugo 0-1 tonight. He walked his last time through to load the bases in the 3rd. And he checks the swing that time. 1-2. Final line for the Cubs starting pitcher, Cohen Moreno. 4 scoreless innings, 2 hits allowed, 4 walks, and 4 strikeouts. He will not qualify for the win. As Jurzenbeck delivers the 1-2, Verdugo flares it up in the air. Right side foul territory, Bowser near the screen. Has to watch it fall back in the seating bowl. Very nice crowd on hand for the first leg of our 2-day military appreciation weekend. As Verdugo watches strike 3 called on the outside corner. Jurzenbeck spots that slider and picks up a paint in the corner moment. It's presented by 5-Star Painting, the pros delivering big league precision and a 5-star finish for your home, because if your walls could talk, they'd ask for 5-star Painting. No argument from Verdugo. First strikeout for Jurzenbeck. Here's Lamar King Jr. taking a pitch in the dirt for ball 1. Jurzenbeck has been a high strikeout guy, debuting this year in the Cubs organization after being an 11th round draft choice out of South Carolina last year. Down in the middle, 1-1. 27 punchouts in just over 21 innings now this season for Jurzenbeck, the 22-year-old. He, like Cohen Moreno, is a native of North Carolina. Gets a check swing, not quite a swing, on a close slider to King. 2 balls and 1 strike. Jurzenbeck across his first 5 outings of the season with the single A Myrtle Beach Pelicans, pitched to a sub-2 ERA, 3-1 record as well. And he just narrowly misses the outside corner with his fastball, 3-1 to King. And Eli, of course, the son of a former big leaguer, is 3-1. Just underneath the zone. Several close takes there from Lamar King Jr. And he has earned the 2-out walk to set up Alex McCoy.
7: Left fielder, number 45, Alex McCoy.
1: Plenty of walks tonight offensively for Fort Wayne. That makes 5 in the first 5 innings. But the Tin Caps have not done anything with them. As Jurzenbeck plays the piano with his fingers behind the back before coming set, and deals to McCoy off the plate for ball 1.
2: The funniest part about the piano playing is when I asked him about it, he says, "Oh, I have no idea what I'm doing out there." He has no idea.
1: That's the most Eli Jerzenbeck answer I've ever heard. That's awesome. King takes off. Pitch outside. Tough one to throw on, and Stransky did not get him. Stolen base number 10 for Lamar King Jr. The guy moves well for being primarily a catcher and first baseman. And he'll be in scoring position with two gone for Alex McCoy.
2: Well, when you're the son of a former NFL defensive end, those guys move pretty good for being big boys.
1: Yeah, that's a good point. King Jr.'s father, a former Seattle Seahawk. As Jerzenbeck misses high, he's in danger of walking a two in a row to bring up the tying run. It would be Jake Cunningham, who has the five homers this season against the Cubs. See if Eli can get back in the count. He does with a strike on McCoy. Eli Jerzenbeck's father, Mike, a two-game starter for the New York Yankees in one of their World Series years of 1998. 3-1. Wave and a foul tip. Slider there from Jerzenbeck to get to a full count. This would be a memorable strikeout if he can come back from 3-0 down against the elite Alex McCoy. Payoff pitch. Reaching, poking, half-swinging foul ball off to the right side. McCoy had no interest in making contact, but he did. .32 RBI this year for Alex McCoy. Another 3-2. Foul back behind the plate. And they'll do it once again. Alex McCoy, a 15-game hit streak back in April, the first tin cap to accomplish that feat since a guy named Fernando Tatis Jr. in 2017. Fouled off once more. He's right on that Jerzenbeck fastball. See if the right-hander might go back to his slider. It'll be a ninth pitch in the at-bat against the Hofstra product, Alex McCoy. Here it comes. Breaking ball indeed, but it was right over the plate and sent back foul. Hard to believe Alex McCoy was not drafted. Padres picked him up in July of 24. And he has posted some absurd power and exit velo numbers in the low level since. Here he strikes out swinging. Eli Jerzenbeck wins the 10-pitch battle with the Fort Wayne cleanup man. United Federal Credit Union strikeout to end the half inning and keep the Cubs in front 3-0 on Marquee Sports Network.
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1: 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Our second player bobblehead giveaway of the season after Cade Horton started the month. Christian Olivo takes the first pitch high as Abraham Parra continues to throw for Fort Wayne. Next breaking ball inside. Two balls, no strikes.
2: Yeah, that's a good-looking bobblehead.
1: No doubt.
2: It's going to be a hot commodity tomorrow.
1: Olivo cuts and misses 2-1. I think it perfectly encapsulates the personality of Danny P. You've got the tongue out. You've got the Gatorade cooler in hand. Ready to cause some chaos. Olivo, a pretty good swing the other way to right field. Cunningham fades back and makes the play just short of the warning track for the first out.
2: Yeah, so obviously this is for courtesy, but every player that gets a bobblehead here, we reach out and say, hey, is it cool if we use your likeness to make a bobblehead? Reach out to Danny in the offseason. Hey, man, hope you're doing well. You too. Said, hey, it'd be cool if we do a bobblehead of you. He goes, is there going to be a Gatorade bucket? That's literally what he said. I said, yes, that's the plan.
1: Oh, great.
2: So
1: the only way. Gotta have it. Kane Kepley takes inside, beginning the Cubs' third time through the order. Tin Cap starting pitcher Abraham Parra still a pretty good distance away from his season high for pitch count. That number is 84, and he's 18 away from that, so John Matthews, his skipper, giving him a chance to complete five frames for the second consecutive outing. He has allowed three total runs, two of them earned. As Kepley nicks a ball foul, it's 1-1. Parra, his last time out against Dayton, conceded three runs. All of them were earned across five innings pitch. One to Kepley. Just above the zone. Kane off to an 0-for-2 start tonight. Trying to push that on base streak to 26 games. Bouncing ball over the middle. Well, against most defenses, that's a base hit, but Fort Wayne playing him to pull as Jonathan Vastine there to make the throw over in time. Two down. And depending on what the Cub offense does, the Kepley on base streak might only have one more chance. Ty Salvezino bat with two outs. He's been impactful tonight. Ty singled his first time up, then reached on an error in the third before coming around to score. That was the most recent Cubs run. They got two in the second, another in the third. And lead 3-0, trying to win the series tonight in Game 5 against Fort Wayne. Off the end of the bat, foul. 1-1 on Salvezine. Cubs still in first place in the Midwest League West Division by 3.5 games. They've got to stay there until the night of June 18th. That's when the first half is over across the Midwest League. 2-1 on Salvezine. Four total teams make the Midwest League postseason. Two from each division, the West and the East. As Parra badly misses with a breaking ball. That went over Salvezine's head twice. Once on the pitch itself, then the second time as it popped away from the catcher's mitt. And back over the plate, 3-1. The two teams from each division, most of the time, the first half and second half winner get in. Salvezine swings and misses at a pitch that was well into the dirt, 3-2. Sometimes, like last year in the East, you'll see the same team win the first and second half. Same team wins both, and then it becomes the next best team with the best overall record across both halves to get in. So it all matters. Strike three called on the outside corner. Close pitch. It goes the way of Abraham Parra, who has suddenly rattled off seven consecutive Cubs retired. And he's completed five innings, giving his team a chance to win. They're going to have to score, though, with the Cubs in front 3-0 after five on Marquee Sports Network.
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1: Welcome back to Four Winds Field, 3-0 Cubs. Great crowd on hand, including the head football coach of Notre Dame, Marcus Freeman. He's in the house tonight, taking in some South Bend Cubs baseball. Some first place South Bend Cubs baseball on Military Appreciation Weekend. Eli Jerzebeck back to work. And he starts with a pitch down and away to Jake Cunningham, the right fielder. Cunningham, Rodriguez, and Costello do up for Fort Wayne, which has certainly had its opportunities tonight, but the Tin Caps have been quite poor with runners in scoring position. Two balls and no strikes on Cunningham. Fort Wayne left the bases loaded. Back in the top of the third inning, they left two in scoring position in the fourth, and then another at second in the fifth. Jerzebeck hits the outside corner and draws a strike back on Cunningham, 2-1. So Fort Wayne all told 0-6 with men in scoring position tonight. Jerzebeck just misses outside, 3-1. Eli in the fifth inning threw 24 pitches, a lot of that accounted for by the 10-pitch at-bat with Alex McCoy. There was some confusion about the count there, and Cunningham actually ends up taking ball four. I thought that last pitch made it 3-1, but they had another ball up on the video board, so evidently it must have been a 5-pitch walk. And the leadoff man is aboard. Carlos Rodriguez takes all the way, and it's a strike. Tin Cap catcher is 0-2 tonight. He is one of two Carlos Rodriguez's in the Padres organization, by the way, as Jerzebeck fires over to first. Cunningham back in safely. There's another Carlos Rodriguez up in AA San Antonio in the Texas League right now. This Carlos Rodriguez takes a strike, and it's 0-2. Beg your pardon, AAA El Paso is where he's at right now. Different affiliate in Texas. But that Carlos Rodriguez is an outfielder, and he has been in professional baseball since 2018, formerly with the Brewers and Braves systems. Not quite like when we had two Brendan Kings a number of years ago, one on the mound, one in the broadcast booth here in South Bend. Jerzebeck trying to get rid of Rodriguez on three pitches. Cunningham takes off, got a good jump, and Rodriguez bounces it away, foul.
2: That was a fun time. 2019 Midwest League champ. He was a key reliever on that team. So.
1: And it was the Cape League where you guys first found out the identity commonality, right?
2: First found out each other existed, 2016.
1: Can never have too many Brennan Kings around South Bend. Rodriguez takes off the plate, 1-2.
2: Well, that time, Brian Kelly was still the football coach, obviously. So, BK was getting tossed around to describe him.
1: Jerzenbeck again, twist back to first. Cunningham, who had taken off earlier in the at-bat, gets back in safely. Cubs in front, 3-0, top of the sixth inning. Good size lead at first for Cunningham. Let's see if he goes on the 1-2. He does. And it's a bouncing ball to second base. No chance for a double play as Olivo underhands to Bowser. Fort Wayne moves another into scoring position. One gone for Jack Costello.
7: First baseman, number 8, Jack Costello.
1: And this, no doubt, becomes another big spot for Fort Wayne. Here's a guy who has just ripped the Cubs apart throughout his Midwest League career dating back to last season. Tonight he has a strikeout and a double. And Jerzenbeck lands his breaking ball for strike one. Costello, formerly a San Diego Torero collegiately, he and last year's Cub catcher, Ariel Armas, were teammates in college. This is pop back foul, 0-2. Costello gave Fort Wayne a pretty memorable moment last week in the Friday game against Dayton. 3-run walk-off home run with the Tin Caps at the time trailing 2-0. That was part of a 6-game split between Fort Wayne and Dayton over in the east. Jerzenbeck's 0-2. Costello fouls it away again right over the broadcast booth. The Pella Windows and Doors broadcast studio. And he'll have to readjust that elbow guard as a young fan, a Seiya Suzuki jersey, collects that foul ball. He must have been pretty happy with last night. 3-hit game for Seiya in St. Louis. Here's another 0-2. Fouled away again by Costello. All breaking balls from Jerzenbeck. But he's put most of them out over the plate, so Costello has been able to get a piece. Fort Wayne trying to break an 0-for-6 start to the night with runners in scoring position. They've got a man at second with one gone. And here's a pop fly in play this time near the second base bag. Salazin there at short, shuffling the feet to make the play. Two gone for Jonathan Vastai. Well, the big story with the Tin Caps this season has been their inability to hit with the bases loaded. Fort Wayne, that was a batting average down near 100 in bases loaded spots this year. One of the worst teams anywhere in minor or major league baseball. Officially, they are 5-for-43 with the bags packed this year. But tonight, it's been the scoring position scenarios in general. Here's Jonathan Vastai, and he was one of the guys who couldn't come through earlier with two in scoring position in the fourth. And Jerzenbeck starts him with a strike. This is an SEC-on-SEC battle. Former Gamecock on the mound, former Commodore in the batter's box. Oh, and two. Jerzenbeck spins that slider, working toward the back knee of the left-handed hitter Vastai. Jerzenbeck has gotten ahead of just about everybody, but he's had to deal with some long counts with two strikes. Can he put away Vastein on pitch number three? Looks like he will on a sky-high fly ball to right center. Usetche and Hartshorne. It's going to be Josiah Hartshorne tracking it with the win.

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1: The hair. Details that only a sister can know about her girls. But what about our other girls? 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
4: Bottom of the sixth inning, and Abraham Parra, the Fort Wayne starting pitcher, is going to have a chance to go for a quality start against the middle of the Cubs order. Some tough customers upcoming for the Cubs with Hartshorn, Hallback, and Useche, 3, 4, and 5 in the order. But Parra, who has set down 7 in a row since giving up the Cubs' third run of the night, will look to make it 6 innings of 3-run ball with only 2 of the runs against him being earned. First pitch to Hartshorn. Upstairs for a ball. Josiah looking for his breakout as far as tonight goes. 10 RBI in his first 4 games as a South Bend Cub, including 2 home runs. And Parra misses outside, 2-0. As many around social media within the Cub fan base and the diehard minor league watchers have pointed out, this guy might have at least top 3 organizational prospect written all over him in the future as he takes a strike. He's number 8 right now, still at just 19 years old in high A. And he jumps ahead in the count, 3-1 on Parra. In the dirt, and it's a walk for Hartshorn, who's on base yet again. Parra wasn't close with his 3-1 offering, bouncing it near the front right foot of Hartshorn. He'll be at first with nobody out. Let's see if the Cubs can make John Matthews pay for trying to milk one more inning out of his starting pitcher, Abraham Parra, who has not successfully pitched into the sixth inning this year. His max for the season, 5 frames. High and inside to Matt Hallback, who has done well tonight at the plate. A leadoff walk and a run scored in the second. And then the RBI single in the third. Parra misses again, this time well beneath the zone. Only one of his first 7 pitches here in the sixth has gone for a strike. And the Fort Wayne bullpen is pretty taxed after last night's game, so you can certainly understand the desire of John Matthews to get Parra one more inning. The starter last night, Cash Mayfield, Padres' number 4 prospect, only got 1 out and gave up 6 earned runs in the first. As you see, Igor Heel warming up. And Hallback shooting a ball foul. It's 2-1. So here it is. Parra about to meet his season high for pitch count. This will be his 84th of the night. And it's down the middle for a strike on Hallback. Hartshorn over at first, nobody out. 2-2 against the Cub cleanup hitter, who has driven in some timely runs in the series.

0: Lays off the breaking pitch there. Appeal to second. No swing is called by Dylan Reeves. Full count. Hallback delivered the biggest swing of Thursday's ball game, which was the Cubs' eighth consecutive win at the time, wrapping a three-run bases clearing double down the left field line. South Bend went on to win the game 6-3. The payoff from Parra. Well outside on a fastball. He has walked two in a row to start the Cubs' sixth. It'll be Hartshorn at second, Hall back at first, back-to-back best one walks. Zolman's and Monteith's are proud partners of Best One. 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Heel continues to warm up in the tin cap pen. And Yorman Bizardo, the Fort Wayne pitching coach, takes a visit alongside the catcher Carlos Rodriguez. Miguel Useche will be the hitter. And he'd certainly like to break through against Parra. Two strikeouts against the Fort Wayne starting pitcher tonight by Miguel Useche. And both of them on three pitches. So up to this point, he hasn't seen the ball all that well. See if he can change that and drive in at least one. Just low for ball one. It's been really neat and refreshing to see Useche make the most of his opportunities. A guy who came to South Bend last year, signed by the Cubs in the middle of the summer as a backup catcher when Ariel Armas was here. Went up to Knoxville to begin the season. Same role there this year, backing up as a catcher, and then back to South Bend in late April. And progressively, he has gotten more and more looks, swinging the bat incredibly well with the .348 average this year and four home runs, three with South Bend. The 2-0 he takes for a strike. Abraham Parra about to deliver his 90th pitch. As he tries to grind out something close to six innings. Useche spoils another foul. It's 2-2. Parra has walked the first two of the inning. He had done a really nice job of limiting walks before this sixth frame started. Only one free pass within the first five for him. And he'll let loose the 2-2. Useche tags it deep down the left field line, but it's going to hook foul. Boy, he crushed it. On top of and maybe beyond the four-story event building in the left field corner.
1: Well, Carlton Fisk, the old adage goes, he hit a ball to the top of the synagogue, back when it was the synagogue and not the team store. Useche was doing his best, Carlton Fisk.
0: Wave it back.
1: Stay fair.
0: Not quite. See if he can straighten one out on another 2-2. As Parra put that last pitch on a tee for him. Wave and a miss. Got him with the slider down. Much better location that time from Abraham Parra. His seventh punch out. One gone for Jose Escobar. And that's going to do it for Parra. Out comes John Matthews, the Fort Wayne skipper. So you've got to hand it to Abraham Parra. He has gotten zero help from his offense tonight. But he has turned in his longest outing of the season by both innings pitched and pitch count. And he's given his club a chance to win. Five innings and a third of, for now, three-run baseball. Only two of the runs are earned. But he is responsible for both Hartshorn at second and Hallback at first. The slender left-hander, Igor Heel, takes over to face Jose Escobar in a left-on-left matchup next on Marquee Sports Network.
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0: Igor Hill, the new man on the mound for Fort Wayne, will work a fastball, cutter, and curveball at 5'11", 170 pounds. Certainly looks a little bit taller than that, but 25 years old out of Venezuela. We saw him back in the series opener on Tuesday when he covered two-thirds of an inning scoreless, throwing only 8 pitches. And he'll begin with a left-on-left matchup against his countryman, Jose Escobar, looking to drive in another run here tonight. Escobar opened the scoring with an RBI double to the wall and left in the second. He bats here with Cubs at first and second base, one gone, with the score 3-0 South Bend in the sixth. Hill continues to step off, having some issues out of the gate with his catcher, Carlos Rodriguez, as they'll reset. Rodriguez puts the sign down. And Hill releases Escobar with a heavy swing and miss on that big looping breaking ball, the curveball for strike one. Fort Wayne affording Escobar all kinds of space to the left of second base. The shortstop Vastine, in an effort to keep Hartshorn close, is almost playing right behind the second base bag. As those two will converse a little bit while pitcher and catcher get together. Hill and Rodriguez are having some sort of spirited conversation. There have been rifts between those two from the start. Rodriguez, another Venezuelan behind the plate. As the lefty reliever back and ready to go, deals his 0-1 to Escobar. And it's inside. Jose Escobar, still just a few days into his South Bend Cub tenure, promoted from single-A Myrtle Beach earlier in the week. He was a .299 hitter in the Carolina League, a couple of home runs. And he flies the ball into shallow right field. Between Verdugo, the second baseman, and Cunningham, the right fielder, Cunningham makes the catch. No advance from either runner. And it's up to Justin Stransky to make something out of this two-walk sixth inning with two gone. Stransky, just like Escobar, doubled home a run during the Cubs' two-run second frame. Both runners nearly took off as Rodriguez blocks a pitch low, ball one. Hartshorn and Hallback thinking about that double steal. It would be Matt Hallback's first stolen base of the season and his first attempt if the Cubs hold one off. They both took big-time secondary leads as he'll let the pitch go. One and oh on Stransky. It leaves the next one outside. Igor Hill has got that big leg kick with the front right leg. And he had been struggling a bit prior to his first appearance of this series on Tuesday. He misses high to Stransky, 3 balls and no strikes. Heel in his previous outing against Dayton 2 Thursdays ago allowed 3 total runs in just 1 inning. 2 of those runs were earned. 3 hits and 2 walks. Cubs trying to attack him here. Stransky ahead 3-0. Right down the middle for a strike. You'd love to see the bases loaded once again for Drew Bowser. Unless Stransky himself finds a way to come through. Seeing another strike from Heel. He does, and watches a breaking ball fly over the outside edge to make it 3-2. Both runners will take off now. Hartshorn from second, Hallback from first. 3-2 with Drew Bowser, who cranked the grand slam on deck. That slam in the first inning last night. Payoff delivery. Just above the zone. Heel took about 5 steps toward his dugout, thinking he'd get the call, dropping the curveball over the top of the strike zone. But it's a best one walk, the third of the inning. And the bases are loaded for Drew Bowser. Here we go again.
1: If I was Fort Wayne, I would not give him an inside fastball.
0: It was Isaiah Lowe he took deep, a right-hander for the slam last night. Yeah, that pitch is not close, way above the zone with the fastball. Bowser tonight is 0 for 2. He was 7 for 11 with the bases loaded last year. And that didn't include the grand slam taken away in Dayton on the 27th of July. It did include a walk-off single against Lake County in game one of the second half. He's trying to deal what could be a knockout punch here in the bottom of the sixth. There it goes, deep to left field. McCoy looking up, he's done it again! A grand slam in back-to-back games! Drew Bowser breaks it open, 7-0 Cubs! Unreal. It was not a fastball. It was that breaking pitch right at the top of the zone, and Drew did not miss it. No bat flip this time. He had to wait and see as McCoy gave it a look, and it got out of here for a Hoosier Lottery Powerball Grand Slam. Third of the year for Drew Bowser, and his second consecutive game with a slam.
1: Oh, that's amazing. That's just incredible.
0: Christian Olivo behind 0-2.
1: With how hard he works, that guy puts in so much extra work with Nate Spears and Chris Peters. That's so deserved.
0: I mean, he's pretty much doubled his RBI count for the season in 26 hours. There you go, Drew Bowser. Get yourself some. I don't think he'll ever want this weekend to finish up. As the Cubs go ahead 7-0 with a 4 spot in the bottom of the sixth. And they officially make all of the missed opportunities by Fort Wayne tonight hurt big time. The Tin Caps have gone 0 for 8 offensively with runners in scoring position. And the Cubs just hit a slam. 2-2 on Olivo as Heel misses again. 2 of those runs of the 4 that scored on Bowser's slam are charged to the starting pitcher, Parra, so his line is finalized. As Olivo cues it foul, still 2-2.
1: You ready for a list of players in the big leagues who have hit grand slams in back-to-back
0: games?
1: Oh,
0: let's see it.
1: Hank Aaron, Willie McCovey, Billy Williams. Lately in the big leagues, there are a few.
0: Next pitch misses high, full count.
1: The last guy to do it was Casey Schmidt from the Giants. First player in Giants history to ever do it. Jazz Chisholm did it with the Marlins in 2023. Tyler Saladino with the Brewers in 2019. Jorge Posada with the Yankees in 2010. Only Yankee to do it besides a guy by the name of Bill Dickey in 1937.
5: Wow.
1: Thank you, by the way, AI.
0: Oh, we love AI. Here's the 3-2 to Olivo again. He rolls it foul. Pretty rare, and it's one of those things where it depends on external circumstances because, you know, anybody, if you get strikes, which most hitters do throughout the course of the game, can hit 3 home runs in a game or go 5 for 5 like Matt Hallback did earlier, but your teammates have got to get on ahead of you in order to have just one chance to hit a grand slam, let alone 2 in a 2-game span. It's still 3-2 on Olivo. He's about to see the 10th pitch of his at-bat. So credit the Cubs for giving Bowser these chances, and certainly credit Drew for delivering. Olivo strikes out on the breaking pitch down. Gill finally ends the 6th. The Cubs have done their damage, and it's Drew Bowser again. Back-to-back games with a grand slam, and it's 7-0 South Bend. BK's got your call next on Marquee Sports Network.
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1: Well, how much fun has this been over the last 48 hours for Drew Bowser? He's got back-to-back games with a grand slam, and now we're about to watch the South Bend Cubs debut of Mason McGuire. Life is good in the 5-7-4.
0: Yeah, pretty good. Cubs are in control right now, 7-0 lead, and welcome to South Bend, Mr. McGuire.
1: Mason McGuire will make his South Bend Cubs debut at a great start to the season with Low A Myrtle Beach. With Tyler, I'm Brendan, and McGuire's first pitch in the Midwest League is a strike. Mason McGuire from Irvine, California, 6'4", 190 pounds. He's 22 years old, and way back in 2022 was an 8th-round pick of Chicago. This is low with this one to Kaysen Wells, the number 9 hitter. McGuire, a tall, slender right-hander. He was drafted out of high school by the Cubs, and he deals a strike. And he comes with quite the pedigree. He is the young son of Mark McGuire, the former big league slugger. With the A's and the Cardinals, Mark McGuire was then a hitting coach with multiple organizations. And here's the 1-2, taken high and outside. But Mason McGuire is building quite the resume for himself. He missed all of 2024 due to injury, or excuse me, all of 2025. But in 2024, pitched with Myrtle Beach and, again, had a good start to this year. Here's a fastball that just misses the outside black. And it's 3-2. With you tonight on Marquee Sports Network, we're going to carry you until Cubs postgame live comes your way after the Cubs and Cardinals go final. Of course, that game is nationally televised. Here's the payoff. Ground ball rolled foul up the third baseline, but Cubs postgame live is still coming your way here later tonight on Marquee, and we'll take you until that occurs when the Cubs and the Cards wrap up. We'll get you a scoreboard update presented by South Bend International Airport shortly as well. It's a 7-0 Cubs lead. And on the payoff, a bouncer is hit to third, backhanded by Hallback. Needs a strong throw and gets it to retire well. Well, kind of ominous. Drew Bowser, for consecutive days, a grand slam has made it 7-0 Cubs. However, with that being said, yesterday was much different. That was in the first, and Fort Wayne really needed the entirety of the game to mount their comeback. They slowly got themselves back in it before a big ninth inning. And Fort Wayne right here, they are down to their last eight outs of the game. Plus, I mean, Drew Bowser, we got to get him a post-game interview here tonight, right? He was deserved of it yesterday. Here's a swing and a miss, and he's got to get the Gatorade bath with Tyler Reedy tonight. Especially in front of a packed house. It's Military Appreciation Weekend. 0-1 as the long-legged righty McGuire winds and pitches, and fouling is DeCrisio. DeCrisio's 0-for-2 with a walk. And Mason McGuire, he definitely has the length in his right arm to carry us through the rest of the game. He pitched in 10 games, 5 starts with the Myrtle Beach Pelicans. High strikeout number, 45 of them. And on the 0-2, he's got his first Midwest League strikeout. Paints the corner with an outside curveball. And a paint the corner moment is presented by 5-star painting. The pros delivering big league precision and a 5-star finish for your home. Because if your walls get sucked, they'd ask for 5-star painting. Backwards K, Mason McGuire. 2 outs, 7th inning. And also, please stay tuned here midway through the 7th. We'll carry the 7th inning stretch live from Four Winds Field. Rosman Verdugo, the batter. Looking at a fastball in there. Verdugo was called out on strikes his last time. Has been on once with a walk, but as Tyler pointed out, through the middle innings, the story of this one, besides the Cubs once again having a 7-0 lead, as Verdugo spits on one low, is Fort Wayne is 0-for-8 with runners in scoring position. They have left the bases loaded in this game, which they did twice yesterday. 7-0 South Bend. Here's the 1-1. Lined over to first. Dropped by Bowser. Drew is going to have no play. Bowser, on that laced liner, nearly had it. It popped in and out of the mitt. Now, Drew was playing in at first. That's a tough ball to handle, almost a rise ball, if you will. That was tattooed over the first base. Bowser had it, dropped it, and Verdugo runs well. And plus, McGuire, you know, that's not really a play that you would cover the first base bag on because it was not hit on the ground. So even if the Cubs had a play, Verdugo probably beats it out. Here is a ground ball smacked to third again. Hallback will clean up the inning and end it. It is time to stretch, and with the seventh inning stretch, we'll first toss it to South Bend Cubs PA announcer John Thompson.
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1: Seventh inning stretch at Four Winds Field. Capacity crowd having a ball tonight. Cubs lead it 7-0. We're with you on Sports Radio WSBT as well as Marquee Sports Network tonight. And welcome back on Marquee Sports Network. We're heading to the bottom half of the seventh. It has been a fun night, start of what's going to be a great weekend. New pitcher for Fort Wayne is a big league rehabber, right-hander Ty Adcock. The former Seattle Mariner and New York Met is now in the Padres organization. He is rehabbing down from AAA El Paso. And Kane Kepley will lead things off for the Cubs against Adcock. Adcock threw earlier in the series, and he's the guy who Josiah Hartshorn clubbed his first Midwest League home run against. And Hartshorn will be due up third in the inning. Kepley trying to continue his season-long on-base streak. It's on the line. He has reached in 25 straight games. Likely, it could be his last at-bat. Here's the pitch in a 7-0 ball game, and Kepley takes a strike. Cubs do lead at 7-0. Again, Adcock, the 29-year-old on a rehab assignment with Fort Wayne. Originally, he was a 2019 draftee of the Seattle Mariners. A stop with the Mets, and now here with San Diego as checking his swing too far is Kepley. And it is 0-2. On Kepley. Wind continues to breeze out to left field tonight. Most recently, Drew Bowser crushing a grand slam in back-to-back games to left field. And the pitch is low and outside to Kane. Seven runs, five hits, zero errors for the Cubs. Fort Wayne has yet to score. They have three hits and they have made one error. One and two, here comes. Kepley takes way outside, so it'll take a good effort for Kane to try and continue this on-base streak. Not many times this year that he has been kept off the base pass. It's been a heck of a stretch. It's the second active longest streak in the Midwest League, 25 in a row. 2-2 the count. Here it comes. Kepley lays off one high. 3-2. And again, circle the guy in the hole right now, Josiah Hartshorn, took the former big leaguer Adcock deep on Wednesday. Here's the payoff. And Kepley will take strike three call. A rare 0-for-4 night for Kepley. Thankfully, his teammates have picked them up. 7-0 the score. And again, the mission the rest of the night, get Drew Bowser his post-game interview. Cubs led the game 7-0 after an inning last night. Fort Wayne came back to win at 9-8. Here's Ty Southazine, who will look at a strike. Ty has reached twice in the game with a single and an error. Here in the late innings, we're going to start to check South Bend International Airport's out-of-town scoreboard update because the Cubs starting tonight 3.5 games ahead of first place in the West Division. They can possibly gain a game tonight. And Salazine will look at one high. The most important game involves the team that is closest to the Cubs in the division, and those are the Wisconsin Timber Rattlers, the Midwest League affiliate of the Brewers. Right now, Wisconsin, who is 3.5 back, trails Peoria 3-1 in the top of the sixth inning. The 1-1. Scooped in the air to center. Twilight Sky is twisting and turning as Wells to find room to make the catch. Time of night where it is not easy to see the baseball blended in with what is now a thick layer of clouds above the yard and the stadium lights in effect. Two down, seventh inning. And here is Hartshorn. So 3-1 Peoria. Cubs could possibly be 4.5 games ahead of Wisconsin by the night's end. Hartshorn. First pitch, a strike. Well, it was a battle on Wednesday between 29-year-old Adcock and 19-year-old Hartshorn. The 19-year-old took him deep. You don't see too many 10-year age gaps at this level. But that was the case that day. And here's the 0-1. Hartshorn lays off a pitch up and away. The next closest team to South Bend, the Cedar Rapids Colonels. Now coming into today, Cedar Rapids was for sure struggling. They've really had a tough go of it lately. Came in 6 games back of the Cubs today. They're playing Quad Cities, who is also in the Cubs division. Cubs will be in Quad Cities next week as Hartshorn takes a fastball in on the knuckles for ball 2. Quad Cities has been surging, certainly. They're 6.5 back. But Cedar Rapids, the team that is scuffling, and in the Battle of Iowa tonight, it's Cedar Rapids 3, Quad Cities 2 in the 7th. 2 balls and a strike, here it comes. Laced foul, it's 2-2. Bottom of the 6th inning from Beloit, Wisconsin. It's the Beloit Skycarp, the Miami Marlins affiliate, trailing the Cleveland Midwest League affiliate. The Lake County Captains 2-1 in the bottom of the 6th. Deuces wild on Josiah Hartshorn. It's 2-2. And the pitch. Adcock goes with a changeup that drifts outside. First place in the East Division, the Great Lakes Loons, the Dodgers affiliate. Coming into today, they led Fort Wayne by 7 games. And it's a matchup of first and second place in the East, tied in the 8th at 2, Great Lakes and Dayton. Here's the payoff. Set foul up the right field side. Lastly, in the Midwest League, the defending league champions, the West Michigan Whitecaps, the Tigers affiliate, leading the IA club of the A's, the Lansing Lugnuts, 6-4 in the 8th. Mason McGuire will be back out for the Cubs in the top of the 8th inning. And here's another payoff. Hartshorn sends a slicer out to left center, down for a base hit. Ty Adcock's going to have nightmares about Josiah Hartshorn whenever he gets back to the big leagues. He's going to tell his big league teammates, there's this kid in South Bend right now who is incredible. Hartshorn has got a streak going with the Cubs. Hartshorn has hits in all 5 games played with South Bend. Two-out single for Hartshorn. Cubs up 7-0. And here is Hallback. Matt has reached all 3 times in the game, and he is hit by a pitch. Fastball ran in on his left wrist. Seemed to just take minimal contact off of him. He also wears that large elbow guard that you just saw that goes down to his forearm, and it actually scraped the blue elbow guard, so Hallback's fine. He's been on all 4 times. This will help the OBP. It's an HBP, and the Cubs have runners at first and second. In the 7th for Miguel Useche. Miguel's trying to join the stat sheet. He has struck out all 3 times in the game. So far, we're lining up pretty good with the Cubs game in St. Louis. Again, Cubs postgame live follows our coverage tonight in South Bend. And the Cubs right now lead the Cardinals 3-1 in the 7th inning. They're about to stretch there. And Adcock stretches here, pitching low. Cubs broke an 8-game winning streak last night. Trying to start a new one here tonight. First half ends June 18th. The 1-0. Low and away for ball 2. And I'll tell you, if the Cubs can pick up a game tonight, 4.5 game lead with, 20 or so days away from the half ending, that sounds pretty good. 2-0. Adcock checks second, deals. spinning on a pitch low is Useche for ball three. Jose Escobar on deck. Cubs receiving a grand slam. Another one last inning from Drew Bowser. He has hit a slam in back-to-back games, joining the likes of some Hall of Famers who have done it. Hank Aaron, Willie McCovey, Billy Williams. I'll tell you what, Nick, when we see Billy at Cubs convention next winter, we might have to bring it up. Say, hey, you remember doing that? Sweet swinging. 3-0, and the pitch. Just missed inside, ball four. Bags are loaded again. Well, I guess you could start calling it the difference of the series, right? The Cubs have two grand slams. Fort Wayne has left the bases loaded three times in the last 2 days. They have left plenty on base today. Tyler talked about that in the middle innings. They are 0-for-8 with runners in scoring position. So really kind of the opposite from last series played between Fort Wayne and South Bend, when the Cubs just could not capitalize on their chances. Let's see if they can do it again with the bags juiced. Jose Escobar doubled in the Cubs' first run. That was way back in the second inning. Back-to-back doubles for the Cubs produced a pair in inning number two. Escobar lays off a pitch hot. Well, Ty Adcock started the inning strong, getting Kane Kepley looking. Ty Salvesine flew out to center, but since Hartshorn singled, Hallback was hit by a pitch. Useche walks the 1-0, and the lefty Escobar looks at a strike. We'll get you some Cubs organization scores on top of the big league Cubs as well. Good start tonight for Ben Brown, and again for Ben. He has been exceptional lately. Six innings of one-run ball with five strikeouts. Kicking the 2-0. Fastball is up and away, ball three. So nowhere to put Escobar. Cubs lead it 7-0. We are in inning number seven. And Justin Stransky awaits on deck. The set by Adcock. And the 3-0. He finds the zone here, 3-1. From an offensive standpoint tonight, St. Louis was on the board first. But the Cubs scored three in a row. They have yet to be answered. A Michael Busch single, a Nico Horner single, and then another Busch RBI via a sac fly has the Cubs ahead at Busch Stadium. And the 3-1. Little looper hit to short. It's going to be backhanded and caught in the air by Vastine. He went down to his ankles to snag it. The Cubs leave him loaded in this scenario, but they've had more than enough so far. 7-0 your score after seven innings on Marquee Sports Network.
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1: 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If you ever join us here in town, great place to stop before a day game. We'll play at 2:05 tomorrow. Tomorrow's Danny Palencia bobblehead giveaway day. Sounds like a great opportunity to stop at Peg's and then come on to the game. Mason McGuire starts the inning by getting Alex McCoy to foul one away. McGuire, in his Cubs debut last inning, struck out a man. And this is quite an ad for the South Bend Cubs to be able to have Mason McGuire in town. He can start. He can pitch out of the bullpen. He can give you length. He throws hard. The 0-1 up and inside on McCoy. 7-0 South Bend. We join you here in the eighth inning here in South Bend tonight. And again, Cubs postgame live will follow after us tonight. The 1-1 is in there. It's 1-2. Again, the Cubs in St. Louis tonight going well for the big league guys tonight. 3-1, seventh inning there. Going well here as well with a 7-0 South Bend lead. Cubs doubling up the tin caps in the hit department, 6-3. And McCoy chases low for strike three. Second strikeout for McGuire, that one on the big curveball. Strikeout presented by United Federal Credit Union. Thanks to United FCU, who donates $5 for that strikeout to the Food Bank of Northern Indiana. Well, when you're on a playoff chase like the Cubs are, you're absolutely going to lose players, whether that's to promotion, injury, what have you. You're also going to gain players, and you need those guys to come in with the same mindset that the guys that left had. And so far, so good. As a swing and a miss by Cunningham, guys like Southazine and Hartshorn and Escobar have joined the likes of Kepley and Holbeck and Bowser and Olivo and others who have really contributed to some fun this season. Fastball's in there for a strike, and it's 0-2. I remember back in 2022, the day we lost Jordan Wicks and DJ Herz in the Cub rotation, the Cubs added Porter Hodge and Luis Devers. Those are the types of additions you need after departure. So far, South Bend's getting them. And McGuire's got another strikeout. High fastball sends Cunningham down swinging. Back-to-back K's, both presented by United Federal Credit Union. Thanks to United FCU, who donates $5 for that strikeout to the Food Bank of Northern Indiana. 97 on the gun from Mason McGuire. He'll try and strike out the side, as taking outside is Rodriguez. One and 0 on the left-hand hitting catcher. Rodriguez is 0-3, just 1-17 in the series, but the one hit is a homer. This one scoots past the glove of Stransky to the backstop for a ball, 2-0. In the eighth, 7-0 South Bend. McGuire again winds and pitches on the 2-0. He'll find the zone. Let's get you some Cubs minor league scores. Beginning first with a doubleheader for the Knoxville Smokies. In Chattanooga, game one to the Smokes, 7-5. Former South Bend Cub Dawson Nets earned the victory. Seven-inning doubleheader there in Double A tonight. 2-1. Fastball, called a strike, 2-2. Game two of the Twin Bill currently sits in the top of the fifth. Knoxville 2, Chattanooga 1. Rodriguez with kind of some lime green, almost yellow batting gloves on. The 2-2. Curveball is lifted to shallow left center. Hartshorn travels in. So does Escobar. It's going to be, who caught it? I don't know who caught it. Either Hartshorn or Escobar did. I think it's Escobar. But did not see that ball fly into the mitt from our angle of either of the two. But either way, somebody caught it. We'll let you know who did when we get back. We're in the eighth, 7-0 Cubs on Marquee Sports Network.
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1: 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And hey, we're right back with you on Marquee tomorrow. It'll be a 2:05 Eastern, 1:05 Central first pitch. Tyler and I will be back with you tomorrow afternoon, and the Cubs will hope to take 5 of 6 games away from the Tin Caps, which is exactly what Fort Wayne did to South Bend at the start of May. New pitcher for Fort Wayne is right-hander Will Varmet, and his first pitch is bounced in the dirt, ball one to Justin Stransky. Last chance for the Cubs to add on. It'll be Stransky, Bowser, and Olivo. South Bend is blanking the Tin Caps, 7-0 here in the eighth. And the pitch. Stransky hits a big bounding ball to third to a charging DeCrisio, and the short hop, he throws wild. Stransky's going to make the turn at first and try for two. The ball ricocheted into foul territory, and he'll get there. Should probably go in air. Good throw would have beaten him, but we'll wait on the official call. It was a great short hop dig by DeCrisio, but he just threw wildly to Costello. And you would much rather, at this point, have men on for Drew Bowser, who has clubbed grand slams on back-to-back days. Drew batting. He now has 3 homers for the year. Came into this series with 1. Pitches outside for a ball. Bowser leaving the yard to the tiki hut. He had a tiki shot during batting practice today. So he has enjoyed that spot. Fastball is going to stay high. It's going to go E5. Stransky winds up at second. Cubs threatening for more with a 7-0 lead. We owe you some more Cubs minor league scores, by the way, as Bowser lets one go by for a strike from Varmet, 2-1. Myrtle Beach has already concluded their game. They defeated Wilson 7-5. That's the Milwaukee affiliate in the Carolina League. I told you about that Knoxville doubleheader, game one to the Smokies, 7-5 over Chattanooga. The 2-1, swing and a miss by Drew. Top of the fifth, Knoxville's got a 3-1 lead on Chattanooga, in game two. Lastly, bottom eight at AAA, the Indianapolis Indians 11 and the Iowa Cubs 5. Varmet sets for the 2-2 to Drew Bowser with Stransky in scoring position. And it's on the way. Drew swings and misses for strike 3.
0: Well, I did just want to confirm this for you. You probably could have guessed it earlier with the list you rattled off with the major leaguers. Drew Bowser, first player in South Bend Cubs history with a grand slam in back-to-back games.
1: Do you know if that's Silverhawks too, or is that just since 2015?
0: Since 2005.
1: It's 2005, all right.
0: Yep.
1: So Silverhawks included in that for about 9 years.
0: At least 2005, I should say.
1: Yep. Christian Olivo takes a strike. All right. That's pretty cool. And he should have 3 career grand slams, but the last 48 hours have been to kind of get rid of that bad memory. The 0-1. Swing and a liner, hit to right, over towards the gap. Cunningham makes a running catch. Stransky scampers back to second. Well, here is one last chance for Cain Kepley to keep the on-base streak alive. He has reached in 25 in a row. Cain, to this point tonight, is nothing for four. Third baseman Justin DiCricio is playing pretty deep at third, so, hey, laying down a bunt won't be the worst idea. Two outs. Cain looks at a breaking ball strike. Kepley does have a bunt single in the series. However, the Cubs are up 7-0, so you take into account the old unwritten rules. Stransky leads up the middle. And the 0-1. Kepley belts one to right, but again, Cunningham does have a play. He trots over, squeezes one-handed. That ends the inning and likely the long on-base streak for Kepley, but 25 games worth. That's pretty darn good. We'll go to the ninth. Cubs in search of the win next on Marquee Sports Network.
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1: Heading to the ninth, the Cubs in search of the W. Mason McGuire is on for the final three outs. He has gone two shutout innings in his Midwest League debut. Cubs lead it 7-0 as we head to the ninth. And let's see if the Cubs can deal a little bit of revenge to Fort Wayne. 7-0 was the score last night after an inning. Fort Wayne came back to win at 9-8. Tonight, the Cubs have kept these Tin Caps bats at bay. And that's thanks to a great start from Cohen Moreno. He went four scoreless. Eli Jurzenbeck added two hitless innings of relief. And Mason McGuire, again, has spun together two scoreless, along with three strikeouts in his first game in High A. And the young son of former big league slugger Mark McGuire, and of course McGuire, a legend in St. Louis. The Cardinals and the Cubs matching up in St. Louis tonight. And it's the Cubs 4 and the Cardinals 1. That's in the eighth inning. Again, Cubs postgame live comes up after we wrap up here in South Bend. McGuire in search to end the game. Jack Costello takes a fastball outside. Tell you, we're lining up pretty perfect, possibly, with Cubs postgame live. They're heading to the bottom of the eighth inning there in St. Louis. And that show, again, will come up later tonight on Marquee. Here's the 1-0. Swing and a miss. Drew Bowser has clubbed a grand slam in back-to-back games. Hopefully, we'll be able to interview Drew tonight. Cubs interview the Pegs player of the game after wins here at Four Winds Field. And Drew was deserving of that yesterday. We'll see if he can get it today. A McGuire fastball is low and inside. By the way, I want to remind you that for more than 35 years, the Hoosier Lottery has given back more than $8.1 billion to the state of Indiana. 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Broken bat, little flare, sliced up the right field line. This is going to drift foul. Costello will need a new piece of lumber. That's J.P. Wheat that has a wide selection of kids to toss the ball to. Ah, there you go. To the adult, then the kid. I think that's a good move, but he's wearing a White Sox hat. Seven to nothing, South Bend, ninth inning. There's that new bat for Costello, some fresh pine tar. Costello Vastine Wells coming up here for Fort Wayne. Mason McGuire has got two strikes on Jack Costello. Covers the face with the mitt, brings it. Didn't mean to swing, but a little ground ball hit to first. Gloved in foul ground by Bowser. Bowser right in front of the bag. That was foul by no more than an inch or two.

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1: 2-2. The twist and turn for the pitch. Fouled another one, did Costello.
2: Good battle here.
1: The wind in the pitch. Swing and a miss, and he got him. Mason McGuire with his fourth strikeout in his Cubs debut. Strikeout presented by United Federal Credit Union. Thanks to United FCU, who donates $5 for that strikeout to the Food Bank of Northern Indiana. Cubs lead it 7-0, and the Tin Caps are down to their final 2 outs of the game. It's Matt Stein, who hurt the Cubs last night. Left-handed batter shoots it foul. Bastine homered in the second inning last night, and then he doubled in the ninth. He tied the game on that double from the ninth inning a night ago. Tall right-hander Mason McGuire trying to wrap up the game. And the pitch. Swing and a miss. And the pitch by McGuire. In there, that's called strike three. Strikeout number 5 through 2 2/3. That's a paint the corner moment from McGuire, presented by Five Star Painting. The pros delivering big league precision and a five star finish for your home, because if your walls could talk, then ask for Five Star Painting. Cason Wells is the last chance for the Tin Caps. Base is empty, 7-0 Cubs, 2 down, ninth inning. Big crowd has stuck around tonight. Wells lays off a pitch high. Please stay tuned here post-game. We'll get to Tyler Reedy's interview, and we're not even going to keep it secretive. Drew Bowser's going to finally talk to Tyler. Well-deserved. Here's the 1-0. Taken high. Bowser has hit grand slams in back-to-back games. Two and zero on Cason Wells. He is 0-2 with a walk. McGuire tries to strike out the side here. Swing and a miss. McGuire struck out a pair in the eighth, one in the seventh, and he's trying to combine for the shutout that was started by Cohen Moreno, continued by Eli Jerzenbeck, and now Mason McGuire. 2-1. The wind and the pitch. Fouled away, and the Tin Caps are down to their last strike. Pretty cool, too. Jerzenbeck and McGuire, both of their fathers played in the big leagues. The next generation is here in South Bend. Deuces wild. 2 balls, 2 strikes, 2 outs. Ninth inning, 7-0 South Bend. McGuire, let's see if he can put him away right now. Swing and a foul back. We'll do it again. And also, pending what happens the rest of the night, we'll get you a scoreboard update post-game. The Cubs could be 4.5 games ahead for first place if things go their way. 2-2, McGuire deals once more. Backed away Wells inside with a breaking pitch, and it's 3-2. We'll be set for a payoff with two down in the ninth. Wells digs back in with the red batting gloves on each hand. Righty to lefty. And the payoff. Fouled away. We can tell you in the top of the seventh, Wisconsin, who is 3.5 games back of the Cubs, closest to South Bend, in second place, trails Peoria 8-3. That's in the seventh. McGuire again agrees to a sign with Stransky. And winds and delivers the 3-2. In there, called strike three. The Cubs win, and McGuire strikes out the side in the ninth inning. Strikeout presented by Five Star Painting, a paint the corner moment. Five Star Painting, the pros delivering big league precision and a five star finish for your home, because if

0: Your walls get taught, they certainly ask for five-star panning. The Cubs win, and they have also won the series, taking four of the first five this week, and an opportunity to deal the proper revenge to Fort Wayne tomorrow after the Tin Caps took 5 of 6 away from the Cubs in early May. The Cubs can do the same to the Tin Caps tomorrow, and that coverage will be right here on Marquee Sports Network. Please stay tuned. We'll get to Tyler Reedy's post-game interview with that guy, and well-deserved Drew Bowser has grand slams in consecutive games, which has been done by the likes of Billy Williams and Hank Aaron and Jorge Posada and some big league great names. Drew Bowser has done it in the minor leagues, and as Tyler pointed out earlier, the first South Bend Cub to ever have that honor. They are getting in position. First, though, some celebrations as you take a peek at Stu and Ivy on the Toyota trucks. Bowser is getting in position, and we will get it down to them shortly, just as John Thompson is wrapping up his PA announcement. We're down to Drew and Tyler right now.
1: BK, thank you very much. Hey, Cub fans, Drew Bowser is the first player in South Bend Cubs history with a grand slam in back-to-back games. How about that, man? If you could come up with the bases loaded for the rest of your career, you might be a first ballot Hall of Famer. How'd the swing feel tonight?
2: It felt great. Just do it.
1: Come on! This isn't over, Kenji. Oh, he got me good tonight, too. He got me up high. But hey, back to the swing, man. Back-to-back games with a slam. How about it?
2: It's great. You know, just for me, I just want to thank God for the opportunity.
1: Let's get this grass off the mic here. Man, how about the pitching tonight? Shutout. 7-0 win. You guys hang on to it this time. How about your guys? You had Jurzenbeck in relief, McGuire in his debut, and then the starter Moreno.
2: Yeah, pitching was great. The guys executed, filled up the zone, made pitches in tough spots, and they did great.
1: This crowd, they love you. They love these Cubs. You guys are still in first place, hunting down that playoff spot. What do you have to say to them?
2: Let's keep it going.
1: All right, Cubs win it, 7-0. BK, back up to you. And
0: all right, Tyler, thanks so much, and thank you all so much for being with us tonight on Marquee Sports Network. The South Bend Cubs pick up a 7-0 shutout win over Fort Wayne, their in-state rival. And the best part about all of this, we're going to do it again tomorrow. Coverage starts on Marquee at 2:05 Eastern, 1:05 Central for the series finale between the Cubs and the Tin Caps. For Tyler Reedy and our spectacular crew, Brendan King saying so long on Marquee. Cubs postgame live is going to come up after the Cubs and Cardinals go final in St. Louis, and the Radio postgame is coming up next on Sports Radio WSBT.
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0: Oh! Welcome to the South Bend Cubs postgame show on Sports Radio WSBT. Tyler Reedy is currently drying off. The Cubs have won again, and it's 7-0. The Cubs have taken four of the first five in this series against Fort Wayne, and an opportunity to deal Fort Wayne exactly what they did to the Cubs back in early May by taking possibly 5 of 6 tomorrow. 7-0 your final. The Cubs improved to 29-17. Fireworks are going to be shot off here shortly in downtown South Bend, so that's what you'll hear in the background. Fort Wayne falls to 23-27. The Cubs' final line score, they had 7 runs on 6 hits. They did not make an error. The Tin Caps did not score. They picked up 3 hits in the game and made 2 errors. The winning pitcher, his first Midwest League win, is Eli Jurzenbeck. Taking the loss is Abraham Parra for Fort Wayne. And picking up the save in his South Bend Cubs debut was right-hander Mason McGuire. 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Some saves are wins for the whole community, like a PNC empowering save that helps support people with intellectual and developmental disabilities. For every save earned by a South Bend Cubs pitcher during the 2026 season, PNC Bank will donate $100 to Logan Community Resources Incorporated. PNC Bank, brilliantly boring since 1865. We played the game tonight at Four Winds Field in what was a 2-hour and 39-minute contest, an announced crowd of 5,807. Well, this one ultimately finishes with a score of 7-0, as mentioned, and that was the score after an inning last night in which the Cubs had a spectacular first inning at the plate. Of course, Fort Wayne came back to win it by a final score of 9-8, but that would not be the case tonight. Cohen Moreno really brought his good stuff when facing adversity in this game. He worked around a couple base runners in the first inning to hang a zero, and in the second worked a 1-2-3 frame. That's when the Cubs would get him some run support. Abraham Parra, the Fort Wayne starter, walked the leadoff man in the second inning. After Miguel Useche struck out, Jose Escobar doubled in Matt Hallback, and then the next batter was Justin Stransky, who also smacked an RBI double. Consecutive 2 base hits by the Cubs put South Bend up 2-0 after 2 innings. Best chance Fort Wayne had to get back in the game, and a key turning point in the contest, was when the Tin Caps left the bases loaded in the top of the third. Jonathan Bastine took a leadoff walk. Cason Wells also walked. Moreno did strike out Justin DiCricio for the first out of the third inning, but then the bases were loaded on a Rosman Verdugo free pass. There was a terrific diving catch made at third by Matt Hallback to record the second out of the third inning. And then Christian Olivo recorded a 4-unassisted groundout to end the third, and Fort Wayne left them loaded, the third time they have done that in the last 2 days. The Cubs picked up a run in the subsequent half inning, which again really dealt a big jab back to Fort Wayne. An RBI single by Matt Hallback continued the South Bend Cubs shutout at 3-0. We went to the middle innings, and after no scoring in the fourth or the fifth, the Cubs put on the exclamation point in this one, the first South Bend Cub to ever record a grand slam in back-to-back games is Drew Bowser. Here's how it sounded.
1: There it goes, deep to left field. McCoy looking up, he's done it again! A grand slam in back-to-back games! Drew Bowser breaks it open, 7-0 Cubs!
0: That's Tyler Reedy on the call, a Hoosier Lottery Powerball Grand Slam, back-to-back slams for Drew Bowser. And just to tell the story quickly, Drew Bowser, last summer, it was a Sunday, July day in Dayton. The South Bend Cubs were playing the Dayton Dragons, and we had played 4 innings of a game before rain came along, and the game ended up being canceled. Well, when a game is canceled and you don't play at least 5 innings, of course, it's washed away. And with that, the statistics don't count. In that game, Drew Bowser smacked a grand slam to left center. Unfortunately for Drew, the grand slam did not count because the statistics from the game did not go. And, of course, it was a tough pill to swallow for all, but especially Drew. But he hit a grand slam in yesterday's game in the first inning, and he had the grand slam tonight in the sixth inning, and that put up South Bend at 7-0. Good work was tossed by Eli Jurzenbeck in the fifth and the sixth Two hitless and shutout innings for Jerzenbeck. He earned the win, as mentioned. And then in his Cubs debut, Mason McGuire, coming up from low A Myrtle Beach, ended up striking out six batters, including Kang the side in the top of the ninth inning. McGuire with three scoreless innings. He allowed just one hit. It was a Verdugo single in the seventh inning. And Mason McGuire, the son of former big league slugger Mark McGuire, of course, his dad, with some pretty big league moments. But Mason McGuire is writing his own story, and of course is doing it on the mound as opposed to at the plate like his father did. Mason McGuire earns the save in his Cubs debut. Again, he K'd the side in the ninth inning. The Cubs have won four of the first five games, and depending on what happens the rest of the night, South Bend could be up 4.5 games in the Midwest League West Division if scores go their way across the circuit. We'll get you a scoreboard update presented by South Bend International Airport. That'll be from Brady Gallo coming up in the next segment. We'll also profile your Pegs player of the game. You know who that is, but we'll officially give it to you in the next segment, and we will say so long. Cubs win on a Saturday night in downtown South Bend. 7-0 your score, and we'll come back with more South Bend Cubs postgame next on Sports Radio WSBT.
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0: 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It may not be reproduced or retransmitted in any form, and the accounts and descriptions of this game may not be disseminated without the express written consent of the South Bend Cubs. Before we get to a scoreboard update with Brady Gallo, a reminder that the player of the game is presented by Pegs. Drew Bowser on back-to-back nights is your Pegs player of the game. And that player of the game presented by Pegs. Remember, Pegs is located in the heart of downtown South Bend on Michigan Street. 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As we said, with a 7-0 victory tonight over the Fort Wayne Tin Caps, the Cubs not only have already won this series, they have a chance to take 5 of 6 games tomorrow, which is what Fort Wayne did to South Bend back in early May. But tonight, the Cubs also have a chance to gain a game in the West Division. South Bend entered today 3.5 games up on first place of the Wisconsin Timber Rattlers. And with your South Bend International scoreboard update, here is Brady Gallo to tell you more about that.
17: Thank you, BK. We'll start in Appleton, where the Peoria Chiefs are playing the Wisconsin Timber Rattlers. That game is still currently ongoing in the bottom of the seventh. The Chiefs lead the Timber Rattlers by a score of 8-3. The Chiefs got the scoring started in the first with a pair of solo shots by Jesus Baez and Jack Gerbich, both top 30 prospects in the Cardinals organizations. The Timber Rattlers, it was a story of missed opportunities. They could not cash in on six walks from Chiefs starting pitcher Jake Odell. We'll move on to Dayton, where the Dragons played the Great Lakes Loons. The Loons manufactured a run in the top of the second inning on a throwing error by the Dragons' backstop on an attempted steal of third base. The Dragons tied the game in the fourth on another fielding error that would have ended the inning. So they were kicking the ball all over the yard in Dayton, but the Dragons scored the winning run on a wild pitch in the bottom of the eighth inning, securing the win by a final score of 3-2. The West Michigan Whitecaps and the Lansing Lugnuts played a dramatic game. The Whitecaps jumped out to a hot start, scoring two runs, four batters into the game. And this was a big game for the Whitecaps. A win today would have secured their first consecutive win streak since April 18th and 19th, where they won two consecutive games against the Lansing Lugnuts. The Whitecaps took a two-run lead into the ninth inning, but lost in heartbreaking fashion on a walk-off home run by Dylan Fien to give the Lugnuts a 7-6 victory. Moving on to Beloit, the Skycarp played the Lake County Captains. That game is still taking place in the top of the eighth inning. The Captains lead the Skycarp by a score of 6-2. It is currently a 3-0 count with runners on first and second. The Captains began the game with two runs courtesy of two wild pitches, but then Beloit got on the board in the fifth inning courtesy of a two-out RBI single by Drew Forrott. Moving on to the Quad City River Bandits versus the Cedar Rapids Colonels. That game is final, another close game. The River Bandits got off to an early two-run lead as their top of the order continues to produce at a very high level. The Colonels had an answer quickly as they scored three unanswered runs, taking the lead on a Merrick Houston sack fly. The bullpen would make those runs stand up as they fired eight consecutive scoreless innings, securing a 3-2 win. Moving on to some Chicago Cubs organizational scores, the Wilson Warbirds played the Myrtle Beach Pelicans today. In the fourth inning, the Warbirds broke a 2-2 tie with back-to-back RBIs to break a 2-2 tie. The Bats stalled in the middle innings but came back alive in the eighth when the Warbirds took a lead in the top of the eighth, and the Pelicans stole it right back in the bottom half to secure a 7-5 win. The Knoxville Smokies played two games today, a seven-inning doubleheader. Game one, final score 7, Knoxville 7, Lookouts 5. That game two, still currently ongoing in the top of the sixth inning. The Smokies have a 6-1 lead currently. At the AAA level, the Indians versus the Iowa Cubs. The Indians took a dramatic win. They took an emphatic win by a final score of 14-5. Iowa responded to a first-inning run from the Indians by scoring two in the second, but it was really all Indians throughout that game. The Cubs kept the momentum going out early on in the game, but the Indians claimed the lead with a five-run fifth inning, and they kept it going throughout the game, winning by a final score of 14-5. BK, back to you.
0: All right, Brady, thank you so much. Again, our final score tonight was the South Bend Cubs 7 and the Fort Wayne Tin Caps 0. Our next broadcast comes your way tomorrow afternoon at 2:05 Eastern Time. Tyler Reedy's pregame show will begin at 1:45. The Cubs are expected to have minor league right-hander Will Sanders on the mound in a rehab start. That is yet to be officially announced, but Will is back here in town, and he is expected to make a rehab outing. He'll be opposed by lefty Jamie Hitt for the Tin Caps. My thanks to my broadcast partner, Tyler Reedy, our broadcast engineer, Brady Gallo, and our studio producer, Matt Embry. This is Brendan King, hoping you enjoyed the broadcast. We know that you enjoyed the outcome. The South Bend Cubs shut out the Fort Wayne Tin Caps 7-0 tonight. They held that lead yesterday. Fort Wayne came back to win. Today, the Cubs hold on for the shutout W. We'll talk to you all tomorrow afternoon for this series finale between the Cubs and the Tin Caps, 1:45 the pregame show, 2:05 the first pitch, here on Sports Radio WSBT, as well as on Marquee Sports Network. So long, everybody.
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22: here. And it's because it was such addition by subtraction. I have Adrian Dantley, one of the best historical examples. He was an elite scorer, hyper-efficient. He'd get 30 whenever he wanted. But the problem was the Pistons couldn't get a title with him on the team. And they had to send him away, and they got Mark Aguirre, and then they became close to, but not really, a dynasty. I also have another old school guy, Spencer Haywood, on this list, right? Spencer Haywood had drug problems, and he became poison to championships. In fact, when the Lakers won the championship in 1980, he was sent packing because he'd been on a cocaine binge and fell asleep in practice on the tail end of that binge. Spencer Haywood is sober right now and an amazing man, contributing a great amount of good will and energy to society, but we're building a championship team here. Joel Embiid is another one of mine. I have Stephon Marbury. I have, who else do I have here? Gil Arenas, and I have Dwight Howard. And I'll get to a little bit more of those players in a moment, but I want to hear, Stuart, who do you have on your team? The all-championship poison squad.
23: All right. My first guy is actually someone you mentioned earlier in the show, and that is former Nick Latrell Sprewell, who, you choke your coach, I think you deserve to be on this list. And then that Knicks team that he was on did make the finals. He was one of the better players on that team that lost to the Spurs in 99. But yeah, I feel like Sprewell just was never a guy that you want on your team if you're trying to win a championship. My second guy, DeMarcus Cousins. I think Cousins was one of the most talented big men of, I guess, this past generation, if you will. Guy that had a great post game inside. He could put up 20 and 10 almost every night. He could even, you know, develop the three ball at a later point. And it was always a guy that you were like, okay, this guy has so much talent, but he would always get into it with teammates, his coaches, notably George Karl. And I don't know. I just feel like he wasn't a guy you would want on your team if you're trying to build this.
22: Stuart, he was exhausting. Just exhausting, I think, for fans and especially for his teammates and coaches. That's
23: and I think John Calipari in college did his best to try to you know, reel him in, if you will. And I know they made a big run, but you know, once he got to the NBA, that just was never happening. You mentioned this guy, James Harden. I feel like this is the reason why we're doing this. I feel like Harden has to be on it. The guy just never gets it done in a big game. Never gets it done in a game seven. The team's always, you know, they don't do what they're supposed to do. Even if they're a one or two seed, it feels like they always come up short. And I feel like Harden just never, ever came up big in the big moment. My fourth player is, you said Joel Embiid. I'm going to go Ben Simmons. And maybe it's a little unfair to Simmons because he had a short career, but I feel like he came in with so much hype and he just was such, he had so much talent on the defensive end, but his offensive game was just nothing. He, you know, he couldn't shoot.
22: It reminds me, Stuart, of, I remember in 2021 and the Sixers were playing the Hawks in a game seven or six. I think it was a seven, I think. And Simmons had that wide open layup and he passed on it. Like he's one of the best players, if not the best player on your team. You can't have it. And you're right. He was not only part of the process, but then he was part of the deterioration of the uptick of the process because he was such a cancer. That's a great one.
23: And my last one is going to be a duo. I know you said a starting five, but I feel like these two guys kind of go hand in hand with each other. You named one of them, Gilbert Arenas and Javaris Crittenden, the guard duo of the Wizards. They got into a dispute and they wound up drawing guns on each other. And yeah, I feel like you can't really have a championship core if you have two teammates that are about to get in a shoot off.
22: Air quotes shooting guards, right? As we saw in the Netflix special.
23: Exactly. Shooting guards.
22: That is who we're talking about. It's a trip too because I have worked NBC games with Brendan Haywood. And Brendan, of course, played at North Carolina, had a great career with the Wizards. And he loves Gilbert Arenas. He said he was awesome. I got the feeling that you want to talk about an exhausting player. Just like he said, if Gilbert if you were like one of the guys on the bottom of the roster, he was gonna give you a hard time. He was gonna break your stones and he was gonna play pranks, and to the point where it just was just too much, I think. And I think Brendan's buddies with him, so he had his back, and Brendan is just an amazing guy. An amazing analyst, too, and was an amazing player. But, yeah, he kind of let Gil off the hook. I ain't buying it. I think it's because he's friends with him. I agree with you. I got Gil there, too.
23: Yeah, I also consider D'Angelo Russell as another guy that I know he's another guy that didn't live up to his potential, but he kind of outed his teammate Nick Young for cheating in the leaked video. And then he just, I don't know, he just also.
22: Yeah, he broke all guy code, right? Could you imagine if Josh McDaniels went to the press about the Mike Vrabel situation? No, it wouldn't happen. Yeah. I will tell you one thing. A guy who is not on my list, and for very good reason, because he won a championship and is considered one of the best players of all time. But one guy could have ended up, and I'm not talking, well, Dr. J. Thank God he won a title in 83 with the Sixers, because up until then, he was by no means a cancer. But if you have the type of career that Dr. J had and you don't win a title, it could have gotten dicey for him. And one guy who was cut from the same cloth, who you could say belongs on this list, is the Iceman, George Gervin. George Gervin was a beautiful scorer. He was effortless. But critics of that era, they questioned whether his teams had enough edge, physicality, or defensive identity. And I think you could say the same thing about Dr. J. Interesting little exercise there. But I will tell you, the poster boy for this, and there's a reason why he was on both of our teams. Oh, he did. There you go.
3: Yeah, he won ABA titles.
22: So you're an Iceman fan, Josh, huh?
3: Yeah, Dr. J won ABA titles with the New York Nets back in 1974 and 76. And then in 76 is when he joined the Sixers. And, of course, it took him about 7 years to finally get the title.
22: I want to be a jerk and push back on the ABA titles because it's not the NBA. But I will say there was some amazing talent in the ABA. And some of those teams that he played on, and I watched the documentary just recently about the ABA. It was amazing. And it chronicled some of those really good teams that Dr. J had, and chronicled the fact that he was in his prime when he was in the ABA. I'll defer to you, Josh. All right? I'm going to give you that one. Was kind of like a nice, like, hot, exciting one that I had. Like, and I, by the way, I said he could have been, but he was not.
3: Well, and at ABA first, I thought you were talking about.
22: did George Gervin win any ABA titles?
3: Let me see. George Gervin. Let me look it up here.
22: I don't think he did. He was close to winning a title, and they lost to, I think, Washington in the finals. They lost to Seattle in the Western Conference Finals.
3: Let's see.
22: I think you're about to tell me the Iceman is not so icy.
3: No, it doesn't look like there's any ABA titles for his career. He is a 9-time NBA All-Star, but no championships. But he did get his number retired, number 44, by the San Antonio Spurs, and did have 4 scoring championships, but no rings.
22: I mean, come on, Del Curry got his number retired by the Charlotte Hornets this year. I mean, that doesn't count for much. But I will say that George is not on the list with those other guys. Those other guys are basketball pariahs. And let's make one thing clear: the guys we mentioned on this list, many of which are great men and they're very wealthy, their life has been an extreme success. We're just talking sports here. We're just talking sports. Westwood One Sports Night. I'm Pete Souza. We're so happy to have you. Give us a call. We're coming down. By the way, this basketball game is very good. Game 7s this year, I think. So far, there's been 4 of them. The average scoring margin, I wrote it down here, average margin of victory, has been 18.5 points tonight. That ain't going to be the case. We got a real good game playing out right now. Spurs 80, Thunder 77. Fourth quarter about to get underway. Stay with us. We'll continue to chronicle the events as they happen live here on Westwood One Sports Night. We'll step aside and come back. I got another wrinkle in the Mike Vrabel story. Something's very much making me frustrated. I'll share it with you here on Westwood One Sports Night after this.
4: 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Game 7. 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
5: Wemby versus SGA. One more time, an entire season comes down to this. Tonight, winner advances to the NBA Finals. 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
4: Now, the latest forecast from the WSBT Weather Center.
5: Staying quiet the rest of the day, skies remain partly cloudy tonight, lows upper 40s. We'll warm to the upper 70s tomorrow, lots of sun. The 80s are back Monday. Highs stay in the low to mid 80s through the work week. Overnight lows will be seasonable as well, lows in the low to mid 50s through midweek. Expect plenty of sun to go around the next several days. Rain won't return until possibly late Friday. I'm WSBT 22 meteorologist Jessica Burns.
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0: Milwaukee about Giannis? What do they do about this, or do they just stand pat?
1: You know, it's funny. I just did a hit for CBS Sports, and that exact topic came up. And the Western Conference Finals are barely over, right? And people are already talking about, if you can't deal with Wemby, do you shake this thing up? Do you try to, you know, move Chet for a Giannis Antetokounmpo? This is something. Look, Sam Presti is the best executive in the NBA by far. He has built something truly remarkable here because it's mostly homegrown talent. They've got this huge cache of draft picks. Yes, SGA, they got him in a trade, but they got him in a trade from the Clippers for Paul George, and boy, did they get the better end of that in every which way. And then that also turns into them drafting Jalen Williams, and they get A.J. Mitchell and all that stuff. But the Chet Holmgren component, Jamal Crawford is absolutely right. If you go 1 for 15, fine. I mean, at least you were out there trying to get some support for SGA. But you go 1 for 2, he basically went full Ben Simmons. I'm from Philadelphia. I can tell you, you do not ever want to go full Ben Simmons in a game seven in a conference finals. That's bad news, right? And so Chet Holmgren was, it's one thing to be bad. It's another to be invisible. And he was invisible in game seven, and he was invisible in the series. And he's supposed to be, on any given night, the second or third best player on Oklahoma City. And in this series, Alex Caruso was considerably better. Jared McCain was considerably better. The other Jalen Williams, Jay Will, was considerably better. Isaiah Hartenstein was considerably better. So, yeah, they got some questions. It's going to be an interesting summer in Oklahoma City because if they want to shake it up, they certainly have the assets to do that. And, man, how far Chet has fallen if that happens.
0: Yeah, like you said, third-team All-NBA. And just across the board, I mean, not only taking only two shots, but four rebounds. Like you said, they pulled him off the floor because McCain came in at the end because they needed some offense. It was terrible for Chet Holmgren. Finally, John, before I let you go, early look. I know it's quick, but San Antonio versus New York, who do you like?
1: Oh, man, this is going to be such a great series. I mean, the Knicks, they're playing some incredible basketball. I know that Knicks fans are feeling really good about it right now. They're on this 11-game winning streak over that span. They have the best point differential over that 11-game winning streak in NBA history, not just in the playoffs, but in the regular season or the playoffs. This is historic. We have never seen this from the Knicks. Now, part of that is that the competition isn't nearly as good the teams that they've beaten previously as compared to who they're about to face, right? The Hawks, the Sixers, the Cavaliers, the Knicks steamrolled them. They're not the Spurs. None of those teams had Victor Wembanyama. I think it's going to be a really good series. The league office is probably thrilled about this. You get Victor Wembanyama and the Spurs against the New York Knicks for the first time. Knicks back in the finals for the first time since 1999. A rematch of the 1999 finals. So all of us, entertainment-wise, are going to be brilliant. But I lean the Spurs because, again, they have the best player in the series for either team. They've got some really big physical guards and wings in Stephon Castle and Devin Vassell and Champagne and Dylan Harper that they can throw at Jalen Brunson. Not gonna stop Jalen Brunson, but maybe they can slow him down a little bit. And then, you know, bigs-wise, with Mitchell Robinson with the broken pinky and the brace on his finger and he can't shoot free throws anyway, how much can Mike Brown even throw him out there? Because if he gets in foul trouble and goes to the line, that's a problem. So I think it's going to be a fantastic series, but I'm going to take the Spurs in this one.
0: Great stuff. John, thank you so much for the insight. We really appreciate it. You were a super genius. See, you were. Great stuff, man. We'll talk to you
1: again. I cleared the bar. Thanks,
0: man,
1: for having me.
0: Yes, of course you did. Take care. All right, that is John Gonzalez from NBA analyst from CBS Sports and CBS Sports HQ at John Gonzalez. Make sure that you follow him. There you go. I told you he was a super genius, and he was. And look, we can start looking at this whole thing now, and I think one of the things he mentioned that's really interesting before we get onto the court is if you told the NBA at the beginning of the season, would you like Wemby, who's becoming the most marketable player? It was funny. Everybody's like, when LeBron leaves and Harden leaves and Curry leaves and all the, who's going to take over the league? Is it going to be Anthony Edwards? It's like, are you kidding me? There's a 7'3" or 7'4" or whatever he is, guy from France, and he's the guy. And he's going to evolve into that role, and he's starting to do that. I think that he's got to be consistent throughout the whole thing. I mean, you looked in, you know, a number of these games, and you thought to yourself, you know, game one, he was great. And some of the games in San Antonio had fire in his belly. Sometimes he didn't. Today, it's really interesting because most superstars, they try to give the ball to other guys because they know they can get their own. I think for the Spurs, if I'm the Spurs, I get Wemby involved early, hits a couple of threes, he gets confidence in himself. He's still a young player, and he's going to get better and better and better. I think the Knicks are going to get physical with him, and it's going to be interesting. But to get the city of New York, to get New York, to get the Spurs, to get Wemby, That's massive. So let's talk more about it in hour number two. We'll get you involved in the show as well. Plus, I want to get a little bit more into what Adam Silver said on ESPN the other day. We'll do all of those things in hour number two. It's Sports Night on Westwood One Sports and the very downloadable, which you should download right now, Westwood One Sports app. Hour two next.
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9: Skies tonight will be partly cloudy, and we'll see a little bit of patchy fog by morning. Otherwise, we'll see our temperatures area-wide dip into the 50s by morning. Tuesday is going to feature lots of sunshine, but pretty warm, with high temperatures making their way to the mid-80s. Low humidity, though, it is going to climb by Wednesday, giving us rain chances. I'm WSBT 22 meteorologist Lynette Grant.
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1: Sports presents.

0: That was so disgusting. That was bad. That was probably the nastiest thing I've ever seen. But when you sent me that thing and I looked it up, like this Jonathan Heasley, please don't look it up. He was nervous, right? He's playing the Orioles and he's on the mound and he throws one. And you can kind of see in his face, like he's kind of not feeling right. And all of a sudden he turns and the camera gets every drop of it. And the kid pukes because he's nervous. It's his first game ever. And you would think like a lot of guys would be that way, especially pitchers. You know, you've never pitched in the major leagues and you're looking around and you're like, dang, this is big. But they caught every single drop of that thing. It was so bad.
1: Yeah, it was disgusting.
0: It was terrible. I was not prepared for it.
1: I should have put a warning, a disclaimer on the above it. Do not click this.
0: It was so bad. Like, I don't think I've ever seen anything like it. And you know, they always say that in sports, like you know, every day you see something new. And I was like, oh my god, that was a bad one. I do have to say that was a pretty bad one. Let's see. Let me get through this one. This is such, you guys, everybody's got to look this up. This guy named Brian Tucker, a Florida man, 45 years old, was arrested after building a full tiki bar in the middle of a Walmart parking lot and serving drinks to shoppers for 3 hours before police arrived. And it is not just some bar that he set up. It was like a huge tiki bar. And in neon lights, it says tiki bar. And he's serving like Hawaiian drinks at him. And of course, he's got a Hawaiian shirt. And if you look at the video of this guy, it looks just like he would run a tiki bar. But he made a bunch of money. And it looked like it was a legit tiki bar. Like it had, anybody's ever been to a tiki bar, it looked really like a tiki bar. And he made money for 3 hours. And finally, the police showed up like, do you have any kind of a permit? He's like, no. They made him shut it down. 3 hours. Wow. That'd be worth it. You got to see this. Yeah, he made some money, and the tiki bar is like a legit-looking tiki. I think that's why nobody called, because he did such a good job that it's just like, okay. All right, real quick, because we got 1 minute. I'm just going to read this. Elderly thong-wearing Florida man busted for exposing himself around apartment complex, claimed, quote-unquote, it was his right to walk around naked. To describe this guy, he's in his 90s, and he looks like an alien. It is not your right. In fact, you know what? I would even go so far as to say, not only this guy, I think you should have a permit for like spandex pants. This goes for like women, men, everyone. And it's not your right to wear spandex, for example. You should have to have a permit. You know, we were talking about the guy vomiting a minute ago. Yeah, it's got to be something. Like you should have to pass some kind of a test. And look, I'm putting myself in this. I shouldn't be wearing spandex. I shouldn't be wearing certain things. I shouldn't be walking around naked. Nobody wants to see that. Anyway, all right, that's it. That's all I got. I think we got through five. Maybe we didn't. All-star cast tonight. Stu, awesome job as always. Alex, very fun. Andrew, nice to get to know you, my friend. Had a great time. Had by all. There is more of us coming up next. Everybody have a wonderful night. This has been Sports Night on Westwood One Sports and the very downloadable Westwood One Sports app.
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6: Now, the latest forecast from the WSBT Weather Center.
17: Partly cloudy tonight, lows in the upper 40s, winds gusting to 20 miles per hour. On Sunday, mostly sunny, highs in the mid to upper 70s, winds at 5 to 10 miles per hour. On Sunday night, partly cloudy, lows in the mid 50s, winds light and variable. On Monday, 20% chance of showers, highs of around 80. I'm WSBT 22's weather forecaster Aaron May.
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0: that team. I mean, when you do your exit interviews, I guess Monday, before you go off to Cancun or wherever it is you're going to go, I'm sure they're going to have a closed door meeting with Chet Holmgren that says, dude, like what? Why? It just, nothing will get out on it, but just that's got to be the first question. They pull out the box score and they put it in front of them and they go, why? Like, what was going on here? What were you doing? You should be squeezing off two shots minimum a quarter, maybe more like three or four, especially given the injuries that they had. So this is going to be the main conversation the entire offseason for Oklahoma City. Can they continue to do what they've done, which is be patient, be patient, be patient, be patient? All these young players are going to come together, and they have. And I think all season long, most of us in the media were saying, man, who's going to stop an Oklahoma City dynasty? I thought San Antonio was too young to do it. This is their first, people are forgetting, this is their first time in the playoffs. They weren't there last year. They weren't there the year before. They weren't. This is their first run through it. And the same thing that happened to Oklahoma City. I mean, they had some injuries. They got tired. But man, the whole offseason, the biggest question of the offseason has just now become, maybe not the biggest. I mean, LeBron's going to be number one where he goes. Giannis now, I think everybody thought he was going to go to Miami, but I think that a lot of people are going to interject that he could go to Oklahoma City. Where Jaylen Brown goes is going to be a major conversation. I think he stays. I think Harden signs a contract extension. I think Durant stays in Houston for all the discussion of that. Golden State's going to try to be very aggressive to put somebody with Steph Curry, those kind of things. By and large, there's lots of hot air and there's not very much action. But just rocketing up the board, I don't know, after LeBron, after Giannis maybe, because I don't think Jaylen Brown's going anywhere, is what's going to go with Chet Holmgren? And who would take him? Like, if I'm Milwaukee and you're trying to make that the centerpiece of my trade, I got to sit down with that guy first. I got to see what's in that guy's head. Like, dude, same thing. Like, Oklahoma City's going to have that conversation with him on Monday. Like, can you explain this to us? Can you explain two shots to us? When we're going to pay you all this money and this wasn't you last year. Like, what are you afraid of this guy? Is this your kryptonite? What? Anyway. All right. We're going to open up the show to you. Coming up next, we can talk NBA playoffs or whatever is on your mind. It is the game show that is sweeping the nation. We should be talking about blank. You tell us. 310-840-4910. 310-840-4910. Jump on the line right now. It is the late version of Sports Night on Westwood One Sports and the Westwood One Sports app. Again, 310-840-4910. Take over the show next, right here on Westwood One Sports.
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33: Partly cloudy tonight, lows in the upper 40s, winds gusting to 20 miles per hour. On Sunday, mostly sunny, highs in the mid to upper 70s, winds at 5 to 10 miles per hour. On Sunday night, partly cloudy, lows in the mid 50s, winds light and variable. On Monday, 20% chance of showers, highs of around 80. I'm WSBT 22's weather forecaster Aaron May.
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0: in most of the cities in the three countries, Canada, U.S. and Mexico, it's going to be the get-in price, as they call it, to get into any game for the worst seat possible is around $1,500. So I just thought I'd comment that a lot of unseemly stuff about FIFA.
1: No doubt about it. Bruce, you always bring great information. Thank you so much. We appreciate your calls every week. That's Bruce in L.A. to the final call of the third hour of the show. That opens up at 310-840-4910, final hour of the show. Coming up next, let's reset Game 7, look ahead to the NBA Finals. Any other thoughts on things we have missed? We'll hit some NFL in this hour as well because we have not hit any. And Stu had some great stuff in the notes for tonight's show. Tons of quarterback news that we got to get into as well in the NFL, so we haven't done that. If you haven't got your thoughts on the NBA Finals, we can do that. We haven't even talked any baseball. We got to talk some offseason to the NBA as well, because I think this Chet Holmgren thing jumps right into it. But this is going to be one of the more fascinating NBA offseasons of all time, so we'll do that as well. So we got a ton still to get to in the final hour. And then, of course, what we've all been waiting for, Lund's Last Call. We do what we do, if you are new to the show, is we do five stories that you absolutely positively have to know about. And there are five great stories. Plus, I might even try to add a sixth, because during one of the breaks, I was reading this story about fandom, and it's absolutely phenomenal. So I got to get into that. So I might even try to fit in six tonight for the final. But we'll get into some. We'll reset the NBA Finals. If you did not see any of the game, you are in luck, because we'll get into that conversation coming up next. Spurs and Thunder was a great Game 7, lived up to everything. Is Oklahoma City going to have to overreact to what happened? Will they stay with things as far as Sam Presti offseason stuff? And what our first look at what the Knicks and Spurs and some of the key matchups could look like in that. So we'll do that all in the final hour of the program. You can always jump in at any time at 310-840-4910. So all of that in the final hour of the program. It's here on Sports Night with your old friend John Lund, Stu, Alex, Andrew. The whole crew is here on Westwood One Sports and the very downloadable Westwood One Sports app.
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18: Now, the latest forecast from the WSBT Weather Center.
19: Partly cloudy tonight, lows in the upper 40s, winds gusting to 20 miles per hour. On Sunday, mostly sunny, highs in the mid to upper 70s, winds at 5 to 10 miles per hour. On Sunday night, partly cloudy, lows in the mid 50s, winds light and variable. On Monday, 20% chance of showers, highs of around 80. I'm WSBT 22's weather forecaster Aaron May.
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3: Can the planets and stars truly reveal intimate parts of our lives? Astrology is an ancient practice that survived many iterations to what we know it as today. It was removed from academia in the 17th century, but has made a resurgence in the last couple hundred years. With it once again growing in popularity, does it deserve to be reinstated as legitimate science? Steven Vandenbroek, professor of history of science at Ghent University, says that while he believes there's value in appreciating alternative practices like astrology, he doesn't think it's needed in our current institutions.
4: I think the knowledge practices that astrology stands for, I don't think they really have a place anymore in the sort of epistemic regime, if that's an all right expression to use, in that the modern university is built around. You know, we inhabit the world, and thankfully so, of double-blind tests and et cetera, and, you know, things that astrology typically doesn't survive. I don't think you can turn back time. I think it would be a silly thing to do. Nobody's really waiting for that, in my opinion. One of the things that you learn as a historian, or that I learned as a historian, is that time has a direction and you can't undo it. That time is past, I think. But it's past for the university. It's not past for society at large.
3: Which is a major distinction. Just because academia doesn't see a strong value in astrology doesn't mean it can't be a meaningful tool. It turns out that higher education's shunning of astrology hasn't had much of an effect on how the general public views the practice. The National Science Foundation has been monitoring public perception of science and technology for decades. The poll results for astrology have been pretty consistent since the 80s, and we've even seen a slight increase in people viewing astrology as scientific.
4: And what typically comes out is, first of all, about 40%, if I remember well, of the American population thinks that astrology is kind of scientific. About, if I remember well, about 15% doesn't really have an opinion on it. And then there's about another 40% that thinks it's rubbish, right? Interestingly, those are about the same scores as sociology and economics, and history fares a lot worse.
3: Now, it's important to note that people have different definitions for the term scientific, which can skew the results. But even if they don't all believe in it, Vandenbroek says it does show that a lot of Americans aren't entirely discrediting it.
4: The statistics suggest that a lot of people today still think there is a lot of meaning in those, in knowledge practices that don't necessarily survive the criteria that the universities wield for their own reasons. So there's knowledge is a broader category than the university or than the present might lead you to believe. We also know that annual expenditure worldwide on astrological consultancy services are roughly equal to the national GDP of countries like Armenia or Congo, if you like. So my point simply being, the public won't wait for the institutions to give their benefit, to give a kind of stamp of approval. These things happen, whether we like it or not.
3: For many people throughout time, astrology has provided a meaningful framework for life. In a world with so many uncertainties, it acts as an anchor in the chaos, even in the more serious aspects of life.
4: I've met many people over the years who use it for checking their financial situation, how it's going to evolve. It's very well known that in the world of economics, even high-level investment banking, astrology does get used from time. You know, they'll never say it openly, but it does happen. I mean, people do consult the stars to find out how portfolios are going to change.
3: Astrology's been at the intersection of insurance, weather prediction, and medical diagnoses. Similar to how religion provides a purpose and community, Vandenbroek says the same can be true for astrology. Netta Farr, a self-taught astrologist, has seen this firsthand through the thousands of readings she's done for others.
5: I know how many people that I've helped make decisions. They really needed like an astrological guidance in making a major life decision. And 6 months later, they come back to me and they tell me how

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1: Experience.
2: Seeing those planets be in past placements and things that I already went through, I didn't realize how specifically they were targeting those areas of my life. I think an example is in the fourth house, which is the house of home. I had the planet of death and rebirth, Pluto. And I didn't realize like the reason that I had to go through so many different phases of my home and family life was because that planet was trying to push me into finding the perfect version of that house, the fourth house. So the perfect version of home and family. But there's a lot of shadow work that was being done in that. And I was like resisting that. But if I had known that the planet was there to help me and guide me through that, then I would have like released the reins a little bit, been less reactive.
1: Even though the practice can't always hold up under scientific testing, Farr is confident that astrology has helped her navigate a purposeful life. From religion to superstition to trendy supplements, there are a lot of things in our lives that we value even if science can't always back it up. Vandenbroek argues that this personal significance can be just as important as something that has an academic stamp of approval.
3: Are we going to allow the universe to have a monopoly on the definition of knowledge or not? That's basically what's at stake here, I think. And, you know, I prefer a world where it doesn't, even if I'm part of it.
1: You can find more information about Netta Farr, Stephen Vandenbroek, and all of our guests on our website, radiohealthjournal.org. Our writer-producer is Kristen Farah. Our production manager is Jason Dickey. I'm Greg Johnson.
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13: Medical notes this week. Your weight could affect how well your brain works as you get older. Cognitive decline happens to all of us as we age. A long-term study published in the Journal of Neurology that followed people over the age of 50 has found that having a higher body mass index over time is linked to a more rapid decline in memory and executive functions like concentrating and organizing. Thankfully, it may be reversible. People who successfully managed their weight saw a significant slowing of cognitive decline in as little as 2 years. A newly discovered type of cell could be a powerful

0: defense against liver disease. Research published in the Journal of Clinical Investigation has identified a unique cluster of liver cells that only appear in livers affected by MASH, a dangerous condition that leads to cancer. Scientists found that these cells activate a gene that helps the organ adapt to metabolic stress. This discovery offers a new therapeutic target to protect the liver from chronic damage and stop the progression of metabolic disease. How coral reefs could become the next biggest pharmaceutical product. Researchers have discovered more than 3,000 new species of bacteria living exclusively within coral microbiomes. These bacteria produce a lot of different types of small molecules used to grow, communicate, and defend themselves. Scientists believe these molecules can be used for new drugs, as well as industrial products like laundry detergent and concrete. The research is published in the journal Nature. And finally, many beauty products marketed as clean have a dangerous secret missing from their labels. 70% of products tested in a recent study listed fragrance as an ingredient, which can hide endocrine-disrupting chemicals. This study highlights a critical gap in cosmetic regulation and underscores the need for better labeling. The research is published in the Journal of Exposure Science and Environmental Epidemiology. And that's Medical Notes this week. I'm Mayon Vosta-Betancourt.
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Power for Living is a positive faith ministry. We believe that a positive attitude in life is an expression of the positive faith, which embraces a powerful truth that with God, all things are possible. Pastor Mike Kramer is the founder of Power for Living, senior pastor at New Life Church, and the author of the inspirational book, Power Moments.

0: My friend, I truly believe that God offers strength for today and hope for tomorrow. And there's no better place to find that than in the 23rd Psalm. You know, the 23rd Psalm, such a beloved psalm. It's well known. It's probably the best known psalm. Many of us could probably quote it by heart. It's a psalm of comfort and hope. I've read it so many times in hospital settings and, well, truthfully, funerals and various places where people need hope and encouragement. But it's also a great devotional psalm and an inspirational psalm. One of the senior saints here at New Life shared with me at some point in recent months how they would like to start each day before they did any other Bible reading, beginning with reading the 23rd Psalm. And so what I did in 2023 kind of just took that principle and try to read the 23rd Psalm each morning before I get started doing anything else. And it really has been an encouragement. And obviously, in that process, it just really sinks deep into your soul. But it's a psalm of hope. You know, hope is a powerful motivation. Hope inspires the heart. Hope is the momentum of life and just really keeps you going. You know, when there's the loss of hope, you see it physically. The head drops, the shoulders slump, the smile fades, the feet sort of shuffle, the eyes lose their sparkle. But oh, my friend, when there's the restored hope, the head is held high, the shoulders are squared back, the eyes sparkle, the smile beams, and there's a spring in our step. And so I truly believe that the 23rd Psalm gives us strength for today and hope for tomorrow. Let me just read it for you. The Lord is my shepherd, I shall not want. He makes me to lie down in green pastures. He leads me beside the still waters. He restores my soul. He leads me in the paths of righteousness for his name's sake. Yea, though I walk through the valley of the shadow of death, I will fear no evil, for you are with me. Your rod and your staff, they comfort me. You prepare a table before me in the presence of my enemies. You anoint my head with oil. My cup runs over. Surely goodness and mercy shall follow me all the days of my life. And I will dwell in the house of the Lord forever. You know, we could call this divine help for daily hope. And it really is a blessing to just help us understand God's watchful care and just the tremendous way he looks after his sheep or believers in the Lord. You know, think of it this way. The provision of the Lord gives us strength for today and hope for tomorrow. Verse 1, the Lord is my shepherd. Oh, that's personal. You know, and in this particular context, David is sort of approaching the twilight years of his life. And he's the king, but he's looking back and sort of remembering when he was that shepherd boy out there watching the sheep for his father. And this is a very, very personal psalm, my shepherd. You know, Christ is viewed as the good shepherd in John chapter 10 and verse 11, who gives his life for his sheep. Hebrews 13:20 describes him as the great shepherd who watches over his sheep. And 1 Peter 5:4 describes our Lord as the chief shepherd who one day will come back for his sheep. And so we see in verses 1, 2, and 3, the direction from the Lord. The shepherd leads the flock, gives us good shepherd guidance. He takes us to green pastures. That's the fertile ground and still waters in verse 2. That's such a peaceful setting and a peaceful image. Verse 3 leads us in the paths of righteousness. You know, that's contentment in life. Righteousness really is just a big word for the right way of living. And the idea is he sort of puts his brand or his mark on his sheep as we walk with him and go the right way. John 10:27, Jesus said, my sheep hear my voice and they follow me. You know, following the shepherd should really make an impact, an imprint on our lives. And you know, there's satisfaction with the Lord. Not only direction from the Lord, but there's satisfaction with the Lord. I shall not want. The idea is that we won't lack anything from the Lord's care. Another idea is that we'll be content with the Lord's care and content with what he provides. And we'll lose those cravings and desires for the world. Notice that image of feasting at the banqueting table of the Lord. You know, Jeremiah 15, 16, the scripture says, your word was found and I ate it. And it was to me the joy and rejoicing of my heart, because I am called by your name, O Lord, my strength, my God, and my Redeemer. 1 Peter 2:2 in the New Testament says, as newborn babes desire the pure or the sincere milk of the word. Psalm 19:10 says that his word is sweeter than honey. And there we see just that beautiful image of feasting at the banqueting table. Green pastures, that's an image of just a fully contented sheep or a child of God. Freedom of fear. You know, 2 Timothy 1:7 says, the Lord has not given us a spirit of fear, but of power and of love and a sound mind. Psalm 27:1 says, the Lord is my light and my salvation. Whom shall I fear? The Lord is the strength of my life. Of whom shall I be afraid? There's freedom from hunger. There's just this image of complete satisfaction. Of course, Jesus said in John 6:35 that he is the bread of life, and the one who comes to him will never hunger again. And then we see not only the feasting at the banqueting table, the green pastures, that contentment, but the still waters. And again, that's such a peaceful image. Matthew 5:6, blessed are those who hunger and thirst for righteousness, they shall be filled. Then we see that restoration from the Lord. Verse 3, he restores our soul. And that shepherd's staff, it would both protect and would also restore. It had the hook on the end. If a sheep got caught in a crevice or whatnot, the shepherd could get it out of that entrapment and lead it back. Also, we see the protection by the Lord. That thy rod and thy staff, they comfort me. The shepherd would also use that staff to ward off wild beasts and animals and so forth. And we just see this beautiful image and just that comfort of knowing that the Lord protects us. You know, I'm reminded of Romans 8:31, where the scripture says, if God is for us, who can be against us? Oh, my friend, I hope the Lord is your shepherd. I hope you've made it personal. I hope that you have trusted Christ as your own personal Savior, and then follow him as your Lord and let him guide you as your shepherd. And he'll be as close to you as the friend who sticks closer than a brother. He'll be that great burden bearer that will carry you through the difficult times of life, just like the shepherd will throw that sheep on his shoulders and return it back to the flock. Oh, this is a beautiful, beautiful psalm. Then we see the presence of the Lord gives us strength for today and hope for tomorrow. You are with me. My friend, you do not have to go through life alone. You don't have to walk that trail alone. You don't have to feel like you're in isolation and separated. I think that was one of the great challenges of the pandemic. Everybody was so isolated and separated from one another, and it created a tremendous feeling of loneliness with many, many people. And that's why it's so valuable that churches were able to reopen and people could get back out and be amongst their friends and so forth at church or wherever their house of worship was. And, you know, of course, Jesus said that he'll never leave us and never forsake us. And he holds us in his hand, John 10:28. And I give them eternal life, and they shall never perish. Neither shall anyone snatch them out of my hand. My Father has given them to me as greater than all, and no one is able to snatch them out of my Father's hand. He goes on to say, I and my Father are one. Yes, we don't walk alone. We walk with the Lord. And that's great comfort when we face the enemy. He says, you prepare a table before me in the presence of my enemies. And then the idea of anointing our head with oil, you know, that sets us apart. They would put oil on the sheep to sort of keep the bugs off and so forth. And there's that cleansing agent of the Word of God and how God takes care of his people. Of course, David was anointed by Samuel in 1 Samuel 16:13 when he was that shepherd boy watching his father's sheep, not even on his dad's radar. Think about it. Samuel shows up and he's going to anoint one of Jesse's sons as the next king, and he calls his sons before him, and one by one, Samuel says, no, this is not the one, this is not the one. And finally he says, is this it? Do you have any other sons? And Jesse says, well, I've got one out watching the sheep. And they call in David. He's probably 16, 17 years old. And the prophet said, this is the one. And they anointed him with oil, set him apart. And believers are set apart for special service for the Lord, to be the hands and feet of Christ, if you will, to love our Lord with all our heart, soul, mind, and strength, and then love our neighbor as ourselves, to be that instrument that our vertical passion for God is revealed in our horizontal compassion for humanity. So confidence in Christ is the key to peace in the valley. When you're walking through that valley of the shadow of death, we keep our confidence in the Lord. And then ultimately, the promise of the Lord gives us strength for today and hope for tomorrow. Look at verse 6. Surely goodness and mercy shall follow me all the days of my life, and I will dwell in the house of the Lord forever. There's that certainty of having that home in heaven, the presence of God in the here and now, and then that home in heaven in the hereafter. And so you don't have to wait till heaven to experience the peace and the blessing of God. You know, the psalmist said in Psalm 27, verse 13, I would have lost heart unless I believed that I would see the goodness of the Lord in the land of the living. And here we see that same principle. Surely goodness and mercy shall follow me all the days of my life. That's the here and now. But it doesn't stop there. And I'll dwell in the house of the Lord forever. There's that heaven that inspires our heart with hope. And oh, my friend, what a beautiful psalm this is. And we will dwell in the house of the Lord forever. Jesus said this in John chapter 14. He said, let not your heart be troubled. You believe in God, believe also in me. In my Father's house are many mansions. If it were not so, I would have told you. I go to prepare a place for you. And if I go and prepare a place for you, I will come again and receive you to myself. And where I go, you know, and the way you know. Thomas said, Lord, we do not know where you're going, and how can we know the way? Jesus said to him, I am the way, the truth, and the life. No one comes to the Father except through me. Oh, my friend, that hope of heaven, dwelling in the house of the Lord forever, inspires our heart in the here and now. God gives strength for today and hope for tomorrow. Why and how? Through the provision of the Lord, through the presence of the Lord, and the promise of the Lord. And my friend, that is available to you if you'll just by faith say, dear God, I believe in Jesus Christ. I believe Christ died on the cross for my sins and bodily resurrected from the dead for me. And Lord Jesus, I invite you into my life to be my personal Lord and Savior. My friend, you pray that prayer and you'll be able to say just like the psalmist, the Lord is my shepherd, I shall not want. Now may the Lord bless you and keep you. May the Lord make his face shine upon you. May the Lord turn his face toward you and be gracious to you. May the Lord give you peace in your heart and power for living. Amen.
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2: I've taken a big of a damper. I ask you, doesn't Odell Beckham Giants reunion put the fan base back into good spirits?
3: Oh, no. Oh, no. Oh, no. Not an Odell Beckham reunion. Oh, no. When was the last time he played? I don't know. I'd have to genuinely look that up. It's been so long since Odell Beckham has been a part of
2: I think
3: of
2: he my, was on the Dolphins discourse. Last year, right?
3: Oh, for like a if cup he of was, coffee. He Yeah, it would have been a cup of coffee or even just a grand opening, grand closing. Would it make some Giant fans feel good? Maybe whenever, you know, you can make the signing and you can post the highlights of him making that one-handed catch against the Cowboys on Sunday Night Football. That was a really cool play. I thought that was awesome.
2: We lost that game.
3: But yeah, still lost the game. But no one's going to remember the outcome of the game because they remember that one play. But that's about the extent of it. The Giants are in a tough spot because the Malik Nabers injury, too, is the thing that gives me the most concern, right? The locker room stuff with the political event earlier this week. You know, I'm I'm a firm believer that somebody's mic's on.
4: No, I just jumped on real quick.
3: Oh, hey, how's it going? I'm also a firm believer that those type of off-season things can be distractions if you let it. They can also be the best thing to happen to you if you let it, right? It's all about how you handle that sort of thing. People disagree on stuff all the time. The NFL locker room is a melting pot of background, and it is a melting pot of just different types of people. I don't think that's a huge hindrance. It will be if you let it, but that's up to them to handle that. With Malik Nabers, though, that's the biggest thing. If he's not 100% throughout the year, because Malik Nabers gives them something offensively that not a lot of teams have, which is a high-end number one wide receiver. Malik Nabers made Russell Wilson look like he was back for a few weeks, right? The Malik Nabers injury happens. The Giants quarterback situation kind of hits the fan with Wilson. Then Jackson Dart comes in, shows some promise, right? I'm still on the fence of what I believe about Jackson Dart as a player going into this season. But if Malik Nabers and being that elite type of weapon isn't available to them, it's going to limit what the ceiling of the offense looks like. And even if he does play, but he's not at the level he was in September of last season, hard for me to wrap my mind around a possibility that the Giants are good enough offensively to threaten in that division.
2: Listen, I just don't want to go into the season as Darius Slayton as my number two receiver. Man, I really, really hope that this Malachi Fields guy works out, because I can't watch Slayton drop another 8 passes this year. All right, let's shift gears to something other than the Giants, so nobody accuses me of being a complete absolute homer, which I am partially. We'll go to the rivals of the Giants, and that's the Philadelphia Eagles. They've been in the offseason news because of the moves that they've made. Howie Roseman fleecing people, never pick up the phone if he's calling you. But A.J. Brown, still currently on the roster. We played some Saquon Barkley sound yesterday that you can go back and listen to on the Westwood One Sports app, as well as wherever you get your podcast from, and listen to that. But Saquon Barkley basically, down in the 40, putting it on the ground for his boy A.J. Brown, who has yet to be traded, probably will be. I ask you, because the deal's not done, it looks like there's a framework in place between the New England Patriots and the Philadelphia Eagles for A.J. Brown. However, nothing's final till it's final. Who swoops in and trades for A.J. Brown if the Patriots deal falls through?
3: Ooh, that's a great question. Maybe it's the Kansas City Chiefs, because they need wide receiver help. They need it bad. And with the offseason Rashee Rice had and failing the stupid test, remember, kiddos, if you're on probation, you're not taking a drug test, you're taking a stupid test. You know the test is coming. You better pass it or else you're spending 30 days in jail. And Rashee Rice is going to miss OTAs because he's spending 30 days in jail. They were already kind of thin at the position beforehand. That's now become too much of a headache to have to deal with. I was on the belief that they should go after Stephon Diggs, and if you can get into a team-friendly deal, because you'd have to, they're kind of on the cusp of being in a bad salary cap territory. I think they only have $5 million in space. They cut Rashee Rice. They can give you $2 million to work with, additional to work with. So then maybe if it's a one-year, $7 million deal, if you can convince Stephon Diggs to take a team-friendly deal, then maybe you do it. But if you're able to make a trade where you offload some of that, and you're able to bring A.J. Brown to Kansas City, it makes them competitive in the AFC West, going to be back because of that championship pedigree, they are by far and away the favorites in the AFC. There are plenty of teams that could use A.J. Brown's services, but if you're the Philadelphia Eagles, the big thing is try your best to keep him, because that Eagles offense is going to look significantly different. And there's a bad history, too, of teams that trade A.J. Brown and draft a wide receiver in the first round as kind of the quote-unquote replacement. The Tennessee Titans had to trade A.J. Brown on draft night, and they used that acquired first-round pick from Philadelphia to draft Treylon Burks. Treylon Burks is no longer a wide receiver for the Tennessee Titans. Treylon Burks was with the Washington Commanders last year. And unless you're an NFL diehard, you probably didn't know that. Treylon Burks' career has been underwhelming and not becoming of someone who was a first-round pick in the NFL draft. That did not pan out. This year, the Philadelphia Eagles drafted Mekhi Lemon. I like Mekhi Lemon a lot, almost the same way I liked Treylon Burks a lot coming out of college. Mekhi Lemon's a significantly different receiver than A.J. Brown is. He is a quintessential slot guy in the NFL, and he's going to be a slot receiver for the Philadelphia Eagles. Not going to be a like-for-like replacement. The Tennessee Titans find out there is no like-for-like replacement for A.J. Brown in the draft, especially where they were drafting. Lemon was the third receiver off the board. If you're the Eagles and you have serious Super Bowl aspirations, you have to make sure that things with A.J. Brown can be mended and doable, or else if you trade him, maybe it sets you up better in the future, but it does you no favors this year.
2: All right, let's go ahead and move along to Shedeur Sanders and the Cleveland Browns here. Now, Sanders didn't make a lot of money at all his first season, a little over $1 million because of where he was drafted. However, off the field, he's raking it in. Shedeur Sanders, he gets a record $17.7 million because of group licensing income. That shatters the Tom Brady record of $9.9 million that Brady made in his first year. Shedeur Sanders started as a third-string quarterback. He only made 7 starts. Played well. You know, sure, you could see obviously the talent that was first round worthy there, but obviously he fell down to the fourth, fifth round. I completely forget where Dylan Gabriel got drafted ahead of him. But in any case, Shedeur Sanders definitely making some money. Again, $17.7 million. With his popularity off the field, all the devote following, and some of the talent that we saw on the field, shouldn't the Browns just roll with Shedeur as QB1?
3: 1,000%. I'm not even that big of a believer in Shedeur Sanders as being like an NFL star. I think I'm like you. I think he's talented. There are some limitations, but I think he's incredibly talented. And I don't know if Deshaun Watson is that much better than Shedeur Sanders right now, right? This is Deshaun Watson that's coming off not one, but 2 Achilles surgeries, right? This guy had this happen to him twice. We've seen what the Achilles injury can do for quarterbacks and how it really limits what you are even after the surgery and after an adequate recovery. Deshaun Watson was already playing incredibly poorly, right? The move to Cleveland, that's going to age as the worst contract in the history of the NFL. And let's even take the off-the-field stuff aside. He was atrocious as the quarterback for the Cleveland Browns. So he was bad and then was bad and had 2 Achilles injuries. That's enough for me to say, hey, I think we've seen enough with Deshaun Watson being the starting quarterback for the Cleveland Browns. You got to see what you have in Shedeur Sanders in a long sample size, right? You got a short sample size with him as a rookie when people weren't prepared for him. How does he play when he plays a 17-game season in which opposing defensive coordinators have to game plan for him and they have tape on him and they see how you're going to use him, right? How does he play throughout the course of the season? I think you really need to know, because I think there is a possibility that Shedeur Sanders can be your reliable starting quarterback in the NFL. And if he is that for the Cleveland Browns, then you don't have to waste a pick in the first round to get a quarterback next year. You don't have to use any additional draft capital or use the money that you have in free agency to bring somebody in your building because you'd already feel good about somebody, right? I think he's got to do that for a full season. And it's kind of like the Tyler Shuck thing with New Orleans, right? He was a pleasant surprise because he played the back half of the year. They split their season between Spencer Rattler and Tyler Shuck. Shuck was significantly better in terms of helping the Saints win football games in the back half of the year. But how's he going to do for a full season with defenses game planning for him, defensive coordinators having intel on him, and having to handle the rigors of a 17-game regular season? That's an important question for them. But guess what? They're going to find out this year. The Cleveland Browns also need to find out in the same way with Shedeur Sanders, so you can be able to make an informed decision on what the future of that position is going to look like for you. If I'm Todd Monken and I'm the Cleveland Browns, yeah, we're going to chalk this up, or we're going to hype this up as like a quarterback battle. We're going to really talk it up like these two are jostling for position to be the starter. But I'm playing Shedeur Sanders and I'm playing him the entire season, because you have to know. You just absolutely have to know in order to be able to make that informed decision on the future of your franchise at the most important position in the sport. Those are NFL OTA quick hitters. Anytime we have a chance to play NFL films music, I'm always excited to be able to hop on that. But We got to make our Sunday selections. One last segment in the show. We'll round out the show by giving you our picks from today and this week's action, because we do have a line out for Game 1 of the NBA Finals. We'll make our picks next as you listen to Elijah Campbell on Westwood One Sports and the Westwood One Sports app.
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3: Now, the latest forecast from the WSBT Weather Center.
4: Sun and clouds mixed today, warming to the upper 70s. Skies stay partly cloudy tonight, lows mid-50s. Our stretch of warm and dry conditions continues this week. Highs climb to around 80 tomorrow. A stray shower is possible Monday, but most will remain dry with lots of sun. Highs stay in the low 80s through Wednesday, then reach to the mid-80s starting Thursday. I'm WSBT 22 meteorologist Jessica Burns.
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For the Tin Caps, under manager John Matthews, the shortstop Justin DiCrisio leads off as usual. Batting second in center field, Kaysen Wells. Hitting third, the first baseman Lamar King Jr. In the cleanup position, designated hitter Alex McCoy. Batting fifth, left fielder Jack Costello. Hitting sixth, right fielder Kavars Tears. Batting seventh, second baseman Rosman Verdugo. He's got a 14-game on-base streak. Hitting eighth at third base, Zach Evans. Catching and batting ninth, Oswaldo Linares. Again, for the Tin Caps, DiCrisio, Wells, King Jr., McCoy, Costello, Tears, Verdugo, Evans, and Linares. Two lefties and seven right-handed hitters for the Tin Caps this afternoon. For every home game, we select the Hoosier Lottery strikeout man, and if the Cubs strike out that opposing batter, a lucky section at Four Winds Field wins a free cash five coupon. We'll let you know that Hoosier Lottery strikeout man when we find out who it is. In the meantime, the Cub order under first-year skipper Daniel Wasinger reads like this. Designated hitter Kane Kepley leads off. No more 20-plus game on base streak for Kane, sadly. He lost it yesterday, but I am sure he'll start a new one today. Batting second, the shortstop Ty Southazine. Hitting third, center fielder Josiah Hartshorn. In the cleanup spot, third baseman Matt Hallback. Batting fifth, the right fielder Miguel Useche, now on a 10-game on-base streak. Hitting sixth, the left fielder Jose Escobar. Batting seventh, catcher Justin Stransky. Batting eighth, first baseman Drew Bowser. And hitting ninth, the second baseman Christian Olivo. Again, for the Cubs, it's Kepley, Southazine, Hartshorn, Hallback, Useche, Escobar, Stransky, Bowser, and Olivo. One switch hitter, two lefties, and six righties in the order on another comfortable, warm day. Temperatures around 80 this afternoon in South Bend. Mostly cloudy skies, but it is a thin layer of

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1: Finish with 17 innings and 4 earned runs for an ERA just above 2 against Fort Wayne that season. So we'll see if he's still got some of that tin cap killer mentality in his DNA today, returning to the South Bend Cubs. Very glad to have Will Sanders back. He opposes Jamie Hitt, the left-hander. Hitt spelled H-I-T-T. Hitt was the reigning Midwest League Pitcher of the Week the last time the Tin Caps came to South Bend in late April, early May. He's 6 foot, 190 pounds out of Texas. Former eighth-round pick out of Oklahoma, the same school that produced Cade Horton, former South Bend Cub and current Chicago Cub pitcher. Hitt drafted in 2025. He has been a Tin Cap all year long and has been pretty good following the likes of Carson Montgomery and Cash Mayfield in that rotation. So the Cubs trying to get after him. They have really roughed up some of the bigger name Fort Wayne starting pitchers already in this series. See what they can do against Hitt today with Will Sanders throwing on the other side. Coming up next, we'll take a look into the injury report and the out-of-town scoreboard update as we head into the final game and Midwest League game day of the week before we turn the calendar over to June. Cubs baseball coming up shortly. 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
1: Welcome back to the South Bend Cubs pregame show. We're closing in on the series finale between the Cubs and the Fort Wayne Tin Caps, the Padres Midwest League affiliate. The Cubs have already won the series, and they try to wrap up the month of May in winning fashion and take 5 out of 6 from their in-state foe this afternoon. First pitch coming up in about 9 minutes' time. Here's the injury report presented by South Bend Orthopedics. 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Still on the 7-day IL for the Cubs, right-handed pitcher Jose Romero, infielder Angel Cepeda, and outfielder Cade Snell. It's time to fly away with South Bend International Airport's out-of-town scoreboard update. Again, the Cubs still lead the Wisconsin Timber Rattlers by 4.5 games for first place in the Midwest League West Division. That's because the Peoria Chiefs continue to do incredible work to help out the South Bend Cubs toward the end of this first half. Last week, they did some damage against Cedar Rapids, who was closing in on the Cubs at the time. Now they are handling Wisconsin, 8-3 win in Appleton for the Chiefs last night. Peoria is going to have to stop playing better baseball at some point soon, though, because the Cubs will welcome them into Four Winds Field on June 9th to start a 6-game series. But Peoria wins 8-3 last night. Elsewhere in the West, Beloit fell 8-3 against Lake County, and Cedar Rapids held on to defeat Cedar Rapids, or I should say Quad Cities. Cedar Rapids did not defeat themselves. They defeated Quad Cities 3-2. In Cedar Rapids, Iowa, in that game. Cubs will be at Quad Cities beginning on Tuesday for a 7-game series, which features a doubleheader on Friday. Over in the East, another walk-off win for Lansing. What a comeback by the Lugnuts against West Michigan. Lansing down 6-2 at the end of 7 innings. They scored 2 in the 8th and 3 in the 9th, winning the game on a Dylan Fien walk-off home run, 7-6. Dayton takes down Great Lakes as well, 3-2, helping the Cubs solidify their stature as having the best record in the Midwest League. Dayton is closing in rapidly on the Great Lakes Loons now. It is a 2-game difference with the Loons.

0: games in front of the Dayton Dragons. Great Lakes had really led by 3, 4, even 5 games all year long over in the East, but it is getting tight with the Dragons surging recently. Today in the Midwest League, we have one game already underway. Make that 2. Great Lakes leads Dayton 1-0 in the fourth. West Michigan, same score, 1-0 lead for the Whitecaps on the road in the bottom of the fourth inning. Peoria and Wisconsin, Lake County and Beloit, Quad Cities and Cedar Rapids will all get going within the next half hour or so. In the Chicago Cubs organization, it was a series evening win in St. Louis last night for the Cubs. 6-1 the final score. The Cubs win it. They improved to 32-27. They set up a rubber match on Sunday Night Baseball tonight at Busch Stadium. The big swing went to Pete Crow Armstrong, who came up with that tarps off section that the Cardinals have, I guess, invented over in deep right field. Whatever you need to get up and excited for St. Louis Cardinals baseball. They were chanting overrated at PCA, and he homered into the tarps off section. Solo home run, and he helped the Cubs win the ballgame 6-1. Was a pretty cool moment on national TV. Pete with a 4-for-5 game from the leadoff spot, looking for a breakout from him after the amazing first half he put together on the north side last year. He was 4-for-5 yesterday with a double, a home run, 2 RBI, and 2 runs scored. Pete's got himself a 5-game hit streak. Let's see if he can get going, up to 7 home runs and 26 RBI on the season. Also got a shout out Nico Horner for a 2-hit game. Ian Happ stays red hot as well. He was 2-for-5 with a double, and Michael Busch drove in 2 runs for Chicago. Ben Brown, another excellent quality start from him. What a job he has done rejoining the Cub rotation in recent weeks. 7 innings of 1-run ball for Mr. Brown. He walked only 1 and struck out 6, lowering his season ERA to 1.92. And Daniel Palencia, whose bobblehead we gave away today, it was a non-save situation for him, but he still hung up a 0 in the ninth to close out the ballgame. Danny P's ERA for the season down to 2.31. Glad to see him back and healthy on the back end of that Chicago Cub bullpen. They return to action tonight, 7:20 p.m. The game will be nationally televised by NBC, 7:20 p.m. first pitch from St. Louis. The Cubs scheduled to throw Jordan Wicks against St. Louis's Matthew Liberatore before the Cubs take an off day Monday and come home to play the Athletics for 3 games starting Tuesday night at Wrigley Field. Elsewhere in the Cubs organization, talking about the minor leagues, yesterday Iowa took it on the chin at Indianapolis, 14-5 loss for the I-Cubs. They fall to 24-31. In Double-A, the Knoxville Smokies, I believe, swept their doubleheader against Chattanooga. Yes, they did. Had to be sure because both games had the same final score. No misprint there. 7-5 win 2 times for Knoxville yesterday against Chattanooga. And then Single-A Myrtle Beach picks up a 7-5 win as well against Wilson. So pretty successful day with the exception of Iowa around the Chicago Cubs organization. Today around the minor leagues, Iowa has already begun play. Scoreless in the second inning down the road from here at Indianapolis. Double-A Knoxville trails Chattanooga 1-0 in the fourth. And in Single-A, the Pelicans will get going at 6:35 Eastern in their home series finale against the Wilson Warbirds. No action in the minors tomorrow. Knoxville hosts Birmingham beginning Tuesday. Iowa will host Toledo. And Myrtle Beach heads just up the road in South Carolina to Charleston. Here in South Bend, Cubs baseball when we return on Sports Radio WSBT.
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13: South Bend Cubs baseball is on the air, and welcome inside the broadcast booth on Marquee Sports Network. It's the series finale between the South Bend Cubs and the Fort Wayne Tin Caps. Tyler Reedy, Brendan King. Tyler, the Cubs looking to do to Fort Wayne what the Tin Caps did to the Cubs earlier this month.
14: That's exactly right. Grab 5 of 6. Good day to do it. Cubs are back in those beautiful star-spangled banner jerseys, and they've got a chance to win their 10th out of 11 games today.
13: 4.5 game lead in the division. They'll turn to a guy that is rehabbing on the mound today. More on that in a moment after the game recap from last night. 7-0 the final. The Cubs had held a 7-0 lead in the game on Friday, but it's Drew Bowser who has clubbed back-to-back grand slams on consecutive days. What a run for Bows.
14: Incredible. First player in South Bend Cubs history to hit grand slams in back-to-back games. So looking for some more Bowser bombs today, but you alluded to it. Will Power on the mound. Will Sanders, the rehabbing Iowa Cub, makes the start for South Bend. He was a South Bend Cub a couple years ago. Glad to have him back and healthy, and let's see what he can do against this Fort Wayne squad, who he really carved up when he was through South Bend for the first time.
13: Coming back from a shoulder injury, Will Sanders did throw earlier this year with the Iowa Cubs. He also pitched in 2 games with the Arizona Complex League rookie ball team at Sloan Park, the spring training home of the Chicago Cubs. We're glad to be back with you on Marquee consecutive nights. We lined up perfectly with the finish of the Cubs game last night in St. Louis. We're Cubs post-game live with Cole Wright and Lance Brozdowski, followed right after us. And we are hoping to send to whatever programming follows us today with another W. Will Sanders, he's the big, tall right-hander at 6'6", former fourth-round pick of the Cubs in 2023. And he's ready to fire the game's first pitch. First one is yanked up the left field line by DeCrisio. This is at the wall, and it bangs off the fence. Fielded by Escobar. And Fort Wayne off to a good start. They will have a leadoff double on the game's first pitch. Justin DeCrisio is ready to attack that one. Now, of course, Will Sanders on a rehab start. So Will is still trying to get back into the motion of things, where he is pitching every week. He did pitch on May 26th against the ACL Brewers. That was at the Brewers Spring Training Complex. He also had another start at rookie ball at the Diamondbacks facility with the rookie ball Cubs. Sanders from the stretch. And Cason Wells bunched through a first pitch breaking ball. He went too far. It's a strike. Cason Wells, one of the stars of the series for Fort Wayne. He had a 4-hit night in the game in which Fort Wayne came back from that 7-0 deficit. And they won it 9-8 with 4 runs in the ninth. Wells had the game-winning hit. Left-handed batter, third baseman is in. And he tries to bunt again, but bunts it foul. So having trouble squaring up the Will Sanders breaking stuff. Will is now 24 years old. We saw him here in South Bend back in 2024. Quick visit by Justin Stransky to the mound. And Sanders truly throws the kitchen sink. Four-seam fastball is paired with a sinker, a slider, a curveball, a changeup, and his favorite pitch to throw, which is the splitter. That splitter was actually developed here in South Bend back in 2024. In the early spring, Sanders made his pro debut with the South Bend Cubs. And that was back on April the 10th, 2024, in this ballpark against Wisconsin. Here's the pitch, and it's hit hard up the right field line, but again going foul. And Sanders, he was looking for a pitch to add to his arsenal that he could rely on, and the pitching coach that season for the South Bend Cubs was former big leaguer Bruce Billings, who had multiple stops in the Cub organization. And Sanders developed the splitter, and it's now one of his best offerings. Man at second with nobody out in the top of the first, and he kicks. Fouled off of the catcher. Oh and two on Kaysen Wells. And the next offering. In the dirt for a ball. He tried the split. That one dropped perfectly down. But Wells just didn't chase. Tacricio doubled to start the game. Ty Southazine playing behind him in his pocket. Again, the Cubs trying to take 5 of 6 games away from their in-state rival. Wells pokes the bat out, just sends that one foul to the third base side. That's the definition of an emergency hack. 95-mile-per-hour fastball. What do you think about seeing Will Sanders for the first time in person today?
0: Oh, big dude, no question about it. That's the first thing that strikes you just from the naked eye, but he's got good stuff, and he's putting it in the zone early. That's what you want to see. Out of the first 7 pitches, he's thrown 6 of them in there for a strike, and he's forcing Fort Wayne to try and meet him there.
13: All of 6'6", and the pitch. Breaking pitch is outside. Yeah, I remember the first time I met Will. You know, some guys, you see them, and they have the big league body profile. And I remember Will Sanders walked off the bus when the South Bend Cubs arrived from Arizona for opening day 2024, and the first reaction was, who's that? Made his pro debut a little bit later on. 2-2. Did not get the call on what was a beautiful splitter. Taken outside by Wells, who has worked a good plate appearance. Now, you would imagine Will is going to be on a pretty strict pitch limit. He has only pitched twice since going down with that injury in mid-April. And he readies for a payoff with a check at second. And the pitch. Scooped foul on another. Pitch is spoiled by Wells. 288, the average for this guy. He is not homered. 10 RBIs. Cubs won the series with that 7-0 shutout last night. And 4.5 games ahead of first place. Heading into a road series next week at Quad Cities. Another payoff. This time it's sliced to the left center field gap. Ranging over Escobar. He can't handle it. Tried to dive for it and come up with it. No dice. Fort Wayne will open the scoring. It's consecutive doubles to open the ballgame. Valiant effort by Jose Escobar. He looked like Superman going flying for that one, but again, came up just a hair short. Kaysen Wells drives in the game's first run, 1-0.
0: Hey, got to give him credit. That's a 10-pitch at bat that he wins, and Escobar got a lot closer to that ball than I thought he would at first, but just out of the reach of that glove, and Fort Wayne's off to a good start. We've seen it throughout the week with what the Cubs have done against Ty Adcock. You know, just because a guy is coming down from a higher level doesn't mean that you could give him some trouble.
13: Yeah, rehabs are a funny thing, as this is chopped to short slowly. Runner will go to third as Southazine throws wildly, and King will be safe. That's a rare mistake by Ty Southazine. I think Ty, more than anything, felt maybe perhaps rushed because the runner went to third, and he thought for a moment about throwing there. And then the throw from Southazine brought Bowser away from the bag. It's going to be an error.
0: Well, I know what frustrated Cub hitting coach Nate Spears most about that loss on Friday were some of the errors that allowed Fort Wayne to keep rallies going and get back into the game. Cubs have got to maintain their focus here late in the series, even though they have already won it.
13: And there's still nobody out. Runners at the corners for McCoy. Runner takes off from first. The pitch is swung on and missed, and Stransky will have no play. The McCoy backswing nearly caught Stransky as he was getting up out of his crouch to try and throw. But again, I think Justin, even if he catches that cleanly, it would have been tough. King runs well, and it was a slow breaking pitch from Will. Stransky does lead the Midwest League in total base runners caught stealing. But the stolen base eliminates the chance at the double play, and the infield will have to come in. Nobody out, and a strike on McCoy. Two big guys going at it. And here's a breaking pitch. It's actually a foul tip on a third of a cut from McCoy. Somehow he made contact with that, and then it ricocheted into the mitt of Stransky. Alex McCoy broke a 10-game on-base streak last night. He went 0-for-4 in the game. Sanders trying to pitch through a big jam early. 1-0 Fort Wayne. And this is low. Beautiful day. Celebrating Military Appreciation Weekend here in downtown South Bend. Again, a big crowd after 5,800-plus were in the ballpark last night. Some cloud cover, no sunshine on the diamond. Sanders is ready. And McCoy strikes out swinging. That's a big out for Will. And he will contribute. Thanks to the United Federal Credit Union, they donate $5 for that strikeout to the Food Bank of Northern Indiana. Sanders had plenty of those in his time with the Cubs back in 2024, and he's got his first back here at Four Winds Field.
0: Nasty pitch.
13: See the Cubs defensively. Same outfield, Escobar, Hartshorn, and Useche, actually the same exact lineup, except pencil in Will Sanders there in the middle of everybody. So the threat's still imminent. And with one away, Jack Costello lays off a pitch outside. There are still some of Sanders' 2024 teammates on this Cubs roster. Guys like Grayson Morn, Cohen Moreno were here in 2024. So some familiar faces. Nate Spears, that was his first year as Cub hitting coach. So Will Sanders comes back and sees a lot of friendly faces here. The 1-0, swing and a miss. Blew that fastball at 95 past him. Sanders has already needed to throw 18 pitches. And again, would imagine if he hovers anywhere close to 30 in this inning, the Cubs will have to get somebody ready in the pen. Infield touching the grass. Second and third occupy. A deep breath by Sanders and the 1-1. Costello cuts and misses. There's that Sanders bender. It's a great mix for Will, and when it is on, he is a tough man to hit against. Two strikes on Costello. Jack is 3-for-11 in the series. He had one of the key hits as part of Fort Wayne's comeback on Friday night. And the pitch. Fouled off of Stransky. And we'll do it again. So last time folks on Marquee saw you last night, you were drenched. Thanks to Kenji Perugiu.
0: Oh, wasn't that bad.
13: Oh, I don't know, man.
0: Everybody is blowing it way out of
13: I don't know. You got back in here and you were...
0: Oh, it's because I'm always getting out of the way.
13: You were covered in H2O.
0: One time it happens, people lose their minds.
13: The 1-2. Swing and a miss. Actually fouled into the mid of Stransky, and back-to-back K's for Sanders. Here comes Will. Strikeouts presented by United Federal Credit Union. Thanks to United FCU, who donates $5 for that strikeout to the Food Bank of Northern Indiana. But I think a popular question is, what was the thought of the squirt gun?
0: I mean,
13: What'd you first think of that?
0: You have to get Kenji wet somehow.
13: No, I understand.
0: What he did on Thursday was just inexcusable.
13: Did that pop in your head,
0: bucket?
13: The squirt gun immediately?
0: Pretty immediately, yeah.
13: Okay.
0: Because, I mean, I can't get a full bucket of my own. I got to do the interview.
13: Sure you can. Here's a swing and a miss on a changeup by Kavaris Tears.
0: I can't make it about me too much.
13: Sure you can. there we go.
0: There you go. Yep, get him. Yeah. Run away, Kenji. Look at that.
13: That's assault never, with a deadly weapon.
0: He never knew. Well, he used it against me. That's the problem. Classless.
13: 0-1 on Tears. Big spot in this top of the first. Fort Wayne's up a run. This is going to stay a little high. Tears is 2-for-13 in the series. He has struck out 13 times against South Bend in seven games. Couple strikeouts in a row for Sanders. This one is going to be left high. Cubs sporting those stylish red, white, and blue stars and stripes tops again. Good look. Sanders sporting the number 46. Pretty legendary number around here. That's the number Buddy Bailey wore. The late Buddy Bailey, who skipped the Cubs to the 2019 Midwest League title. Looks good on Will. 2-1. Infield has moved back. And Tears lays off this one inside. Well, you got some power on deck if you're Fort Wayne. Verdugo has 8 home runs. And he had been batting in the top 3 for the Tin Caps through a good majority of this series. Now batting towards the bottom of the order today. So, Kavaris Tears, who has had his struggles this week. Let's see if Sanders can go get him. The 3-1. Fouled again. It caught the umpire's mask. Fell straight off of Dylan Reeves. He's fine. And we'll be set for a 3-2. I tell you, Sanders can get out of this with just a one run allowed after two doubles and an error started the game. Cubs probably feel pretty good. Remember, the previous Sunday finale between these two was an 11-10 final. That was about a month ago now. Hard to believe that the month of May has cruised this quickly. But that was a crazy one. Featured back-to-back home runs on the Cubs side for Cade Snell and Cole Mathis. Big pitch right here with runners leading at second and third. And the payoff. Rocketed to right, trouble. Useche backs towards the fence. He's at the wall. He can't handle it. Fort Wayne will get two more. Tears makes the turn at second. He'll shuffle towards third. Did not miss a homer by much. Miguel Useche did everything he could to try and grab it. He may have collided with the wall as well. But it's now 3-0 Fort Wayne. And a 3-2 offering is won by Tears.
0: That's a heck of a try by Useche. Took a good route to it and gave himself a shot. Just a little bit of a breeze helping that ball out toward right field. Tears has got a lot of power anyway. And Sanders, I'd be surprised regardless of how things go against Verdugo here if he gets to come back out for the second. Kenton Egbert has started to warm in that Cub bullpen. As Fort Wayne has made some loud contact out of the gate. Got to give him credit.
13: Yeah, Egbert warming. Sanders approaching 30 pitches. That was number 27. Henry Hack, the Cub pitching coach, with the visit. Ah, the stirrups today. Well, 3-0 Fort Wayne, and you know if the Cubs are going to want to win today, we're probably going to be due for another crazy one like that Sunday finale last month here in downtown South Bend between these two. Verdugo batting with a man at third. And the pitch is hit in the air to left. Coming in is Escobar. He's got a play, and he makes the call and the catch to end the inning. But Fort Wayne gets three. The double by Wells, and then the two-run triple by Tears. Tin Caps 3 and the Cubs are coming up next on Marquee Sports Network.
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13: A look at the Tiki Hut in left field, beyond the wall here at Four Winds Field. The Cubs are going to need an immediate comeback today, and they'll go against left-hander Jamie Hitz. For those listening on the radio side, that's H-I-T-T. Jamie Hitt will make his second appearance this season against the Cubs, and the last time South Bend faced him, they got three runs off of him in two and a third innings. Lefty to lefty to open things with Kane Kepley, and Kepley will take a pitch outside. Not many games Kane Kepley is going to fail to reach the base pass, but that's what happened last night, 0 for 5 in the game. A 25-game on-base streak did end, but it's a great time to start another one today. Cubs are behind three after just a half inning. Jamie Hitt from the stretch, pitches low and outside. Feels like a game the Cubs can certainly come back in, though.
0: No doubt. A lot of ball game left, and you're talking about one of the highest scoring offenses anywhere in the minor leagues.
13: Cubs trying to take 5 of 6 away from their Hoosier State rival. Two out of Kepley. That one's going to be called a strike at the top of the zone. Jamie Hitt, the former Oklahoma man. So it is an all-SEC battle in the starting pitching matchup. Will Sanders from South Carolina, hit from Oklahoma. 2 balls and a strike on Kane Kepley, and the pitch to him. Low and away for a ball. Hit will work in a two-seam fastball along with a slider and a changeup. Last pitched against the Dayton Dragons. They're one of the surging teams in the East Division. Hit gave up 3 runs, 7 earned in 5 innings. But the month of May has featured quite the run total on Mr. Hitt. 3-1 the count. Kepley pulls it sharply foul past Daniel Wasinger at first. All 4 May starts for Hitt have featured 2 runs or more allowed. So again, the Cubs can be very much in this game, but they're going to need to do the exact same thing that Fort Wayne did to the Cubs on Friday, and that's chip away. You can't have to rely on big rallies late to get yourself back in it. It's now 3-2 on Kane, and he slashes this one foul. Nobody in the game has more runs scored this season than Kane Kepler. Big leagues, minor leagues. And another 3-2 incoming. That's going to be in there for called strike 3. Fastball frozen. So a long battle, 7 pitches worth, 1 by Hitt. And with 1 away in the first, the batter will be Ty Salvezine.
0: Could have gone either way, but credit Hitt for landing the pitch in a callable spot on that outside corner for Dylan Reeves. And here comes Salvezine working on the 8-game on base streak.
13: We're wrapping up the month of May today, and Ty Salvezine has been one of the May contributors for the Cubs. Backs away from an inside fastball. Ty debuted against this Tin Cap team in the series played at the end of April, start of May. And Salvezine's statistics, he has played 22 games with the Cubs this month, batting .352. He's just 20 years old, will turn 21 in July. Same spot, same result on an inside heater. Salvezine has overtaken that 2 spot in the Cubs lineup. Remember, Angel Cepeda, the Cubs' opening day shortstop, was hurt in Peoria in the Cubs' first road series of the year. The 2-0. Got the call this time on the inside fastball. And the Cubs were really in search of somebody to fill that gap. Christian Olivo did it admirably. But Olivo moves all over the field, and the Cubs brought up Salvezine, and that shortstop spot has been locked up since by Ty. 2-1. Cut and a miss. Strictly heaters to start this at bat. It's 2-2. Two balls and 2 strikes. Ty pulls one over to short. Should be routine for DeCriscio. The throw to first is a little high, but brought down by the tall King. Two gone. 10 caps defensively. They also have a similar look to the rest of the series. Costello, Wells, and Tears have been the usual suspects there in the outfield. DeCriscio back at short today after playing third yesterday. Evans takes his place at the hot corner. Verdugo and King on the right side, and then the battery of Hitt and Linares. Of note, Oswaldo Linares is the third-string catcher for Fort Wayne, so if and when the Cubs do get base runners, you would imagine they might be aggressive against Linares. Cubs have swiped 80 bags as a team. And Josiah Hartshorn takes a pitch high to start his at-bat. Hartshorn batting right-handed, the 19-year-old number 8 Chicago Cubs prospect. We've talked all about him through the weekend here on Marquee. Lifting this one to right on a liner, but Tears is in a good area to make the grab. Did not have to move much. Cubs go in order after giving up three in the first. It's 3-0 Fort Wayne after an inning on Marquee Sports Network.
16: 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Work, school, practices, then suddenly it's dinner time, and you're wondering, what did I miss? Turn on WSBT 22 News at 6. The day's biggest local stories, the context behind them, tomorrow's forecast, so you can plan your day. 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

0: 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I'm personally a fan of the new Moises Ballesteros collection there at Obvious Shirts. Some good-looking shirts, I think. You know, if you're going to buy one today, it's got to be a PCA shirt right after yesterday, what happened in St. Louis. That was probably pretty cool. Will Sanders takes a strike. I would imagine, you know, I don't know about you. I've never had anybody chant overrated at me, and I've never had the opportunity to do something about it. How about you?
1: Not at that level, certainly.
0: So you have been chanted overrated before. The 0-1. Pulled sharply, left field line, Trumbull hooking over and foul. I hope not, for your sake.
1: I mean, it was probably like a Wii Sports baseball game or something.
0: Okay.
1: I mean, I was always known around the section where I lived at Notre Dame in the dorm as the Wii Sports guy.
0: Really?
1: Oh, yeah. Golf, baseball. I mean, I'd lose probably once every 3 or 4 months, and so, you know, people take their shots at me sometimes, and it gets competitive.
0: Sure. The 0-2. Evans bloops this one right center. Useche is going to come over to make the running play. Wee bowling? You know that?
1: I'm off and on. I have bowled a 300.
0: Same, actually.
1: What's that?
0: Same.
1: Okay, there you go. Yeah, I mean, I kind of cheat. I use two hands to, like, try and keep the remote as straight as possible.
0: See, that's a no-no.
1: Yeah, okay. Well, I didn't know you made the rules.
0: I do. Well, I mean, the Wii, I think I was in, like, sixth grade when the Wii came out. And that was, I'll never forget, everybody had one. You had to have one if you didn't have a Wii.
1: It's true.
0: If your friends came over, you didn't have a Wii. You got judged. 3-0 Fort Wayne here in the second. Boy, look how far Hartshorn has shifted over in right center. He is literally playing right center field. And this is hit to left center. But thankfully, Escobar is there. And he's going to make the play. That was against Linares. That might be as aggressively as I've ever seen a center fielder shifted. How about you?
1: That is crazy. Yeah, he was fully in the gap. He must have not heard Miguel Useche. Useche must have said something to him after the first flyout where they kind of came together and he wanted to hear him a little better.
0: There you go.
1: I don't know.
0: There you go. So that would be Hartshorn hears a who?
1: If you say so.
0: There you go. We used to do the Horton hears a who when Cade was in town. Here's a strike. Will Sanders looking for a much more quick-paced second inning. Again, after giving up three in the first, Fort Wayne with a pretty big two-run triple by Kavaris Tears in the first inning, if you're just joining. It was a 3-2 count on Tears, and he hit a ball over the head of right fielder Miguel Useche off the wall, and that allowed two runs to score. Again, it was 3-2 with two outs and runners at second and third, so pretty big moment early. Sanders twists and turns for the 1-1. And another fly ball is sliced out to the right field corner. Useche has been a busy man. Glasses glistening, he takes care of it. Only in his second career game in right field, you knew all the tests were going to come at some point. And he is taking care of business today. In the second, 3-0 Fort Wayne. We're with you today from South Bend on Marquee Sports Network.
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0: There's a look at the new South Bend Cubs event building here at Four Winds Field, the new 11-11 Club presented by Bacardi. That's the rooftop on the shorter deck, and then up top, more rooftop space. In the off seasons, fans will get a chance to host get-togethers there, parties, weddings, you name it. And part of a $48 million renovation here at Four Winds Field that included the building of the new second deck that you see along the first baseline. Matt Holmback leads off the Cubs' second inning. And Matt bounces a ball to first. It's up the wrist of King, and it buckles in the shallow right field. Tough play for King. It just rolled up his wrist. We will see how that is scored. As Holmback sent it the opposite way. It was hit hard at 105 off the bat with the exit velo. So again, we'll wait on that call. Cubs with a base runner to open up the second inning. And again, plenty of time to chip away at a 3-0 deficit. That has yet to be scored. And here is Miguel Useche. It's going to go air. The kick and pitch to Miguel at the bottom of the zone for a strike. Useche has had a good series. Miguel's batting .340 in 13 games with the Cubs, has 7 hits this week. Started the year with Double-A Knoxville. It's a great story. Came out of independent ball last year. Played with South Bend. Chopper to short. This time, DeCricio is going to help turn two. And after the leadoff air, that does not come back to burn the tin caps. It's going to go 6-4-3, and two are gone in the second. Two outs for Escobar. Jose Escobar part of a second-inning rally last night for the Cubs where they got back-to-back doubles from this guy and Justin Stransky, and Stransky is standing on deck. But a roller is going to be hit towards the middle. Verdugo stretches, off-balance toss, brings King off the bag. And that may be the second error of the inning for Fort Wayne. And we'll wait on that call. Verdugo had time to plant his foot. Rosman chose to try and throw on the run with the off-balance throw, but you know, Escobar was still a good 30 feet away from the base by the time Verdugo threw. So Rosman certainly had time to stop his momentum and then fire, but the Cubs will certainly take that. It is going to be a base hit. Cubs with their first knock. Here is Justin Stransky, who doubled in Escobar last night in this same inning. Chopper to third. Evans on a fair ball. Gloves it. He throws off balance. Wild throw. What is going on? Escobar's going to go to third and stop there. Stransky will be safe at second. Boy, the Fort Wayne infield is having all sorts of issues in this second inning. And it will bring up the guy that has a grand slam in back-to-back games. We'll wait on the official score of that play. Well, I tell you, the official scorer here in the press box at Four Winds Field has not had the opportunity to catch their breath. Well, fans here at Four Winds Field know exactly what Drew Bowser has done on consecutive days. He's got runners at second and third with two down. He represents the tying run. And he lifts this one out of play to the right. Well, no chance at a grand slam in this at-bat, but a chance at homering in possibly three straight games. By the way, they gave Stransky a single on that last play. So consecutive hits for the Cubs. An error pushes Stransky to second, of course. And Bowser twists away from an inside fastball. 3-0 game. Fort Wayne's on top. Cubs with runners at second and third and a chance to get right back in the game after Fort Wayne scored three in the top of the first. Let's see if Drew can come through. Hit delivers. And Bowser swings and taps it foul. Cubs trying to capitalize on a rally chance. Hit trying to get out of it. And he will as he strikes out Bowser. Cubs leave a pair at second and third. And we'll go to the third inning. It's Fort Wayne 3, South Bend nothing on Marquee Sports Network.
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0: There's a look at Cub first baseman Drew Bowser, who on consecutive days has hammered a grand slam. It was in the first inning on Friday night. That's from Friday with the ferocious roar that made it a 7-0 ball game at that point on Friday. This one last night, the grand slam in the sixth inning, also making it a 7-0 game. Bowser greeted by Hallback, Stransky, and Hartshorn. And a guy that deserves all the accolades for the hard work that he continues to put in. Drew Bowser, he is a model citizen here in downtown South Bend, and he has had a heck of a run on the last few days. Cubs trying to stay in the game here as we head to the top of the third with Tyler Reedy on Brendan King. Will Sanders, again, making a rehab outing for the Cubs. Will gave up three runs on two hits plus an error in the first inning. But worked a 1-2-3 second. He looked much more comfortable last frame. And ducking away from an inside pitch is Cason Wells to start this inning. Wells doubled in the first Fort Wayne tally. That was part of back-to-back two-base hits by the Tin Caps in the first to start the game. And then again, they picked up two more thanks to the Cavaras Tears triple. Here's the 1-0. Popped away foul. On the 1-1, breaking ball is tapped to third, moving Hallback back a step. The throw to first is high, and both infields have struggled throughout the last inning. Boy, we've seen now three plays to infielders that have been inaccurate throws. That's likely going to be an error on Hallback. Both clubs have made two errors in the first two innings and change of the game. And the leadoff man is going to be on for Fort Wayne. It'll bring up Lamar King, who reached on a Ty Salazine error in the first. King also stole a bag and also scored. Faking a steal from first as well as King looks at one outside. Another capacity crowd in downtown South Bend. Again, Military Appreciation Weekend continuing into today. The Cubs were not at home over Memorial Day weekend, so they will plan this celebration every year for around Memorial Day. Sometimes the Cubs are at home on Indy 500 Memorial Day weekend. Other times they're not. Not the case this year, but wearing the stars and stripes yesterday and today. It's a 2-0 count on Lamar King. And Wells leads at first. He's held by Bowser. The pitch. Hit hard to second, past the diving Olivo that scrapes into right center. Picked up by Hartshorn. Traveling from first to third is going to be Wells. The throw to second is in time. King out trying to stretch it into a double. Great throw by Josiah Hartshorn as he shows off the arm for the first time. That's a terrific throw to Salvezin. And the Cubs do record an out on the play. Give King credit for the single, but he is going to be out 8-6, trying to extend it into two. That's a great tag applied by Salvezin as well. He went from the left field side of the bag to the right field side of it. But with Wells moving to third, the Cubs will have to bring the infield in with Alex McCoy batting. Sanders struck out McCoy in the first. This time he waves and misses at this high fastball. McCoy, who the first time the Cubs played Fort Wayne had a 20-plus game on base streak, is now 0 for his last five since homering in the ninth inning on Friday night. Infield remains in against the big McCoy, who lays off this breaking pitch. Now, lately, the Cubs have gotten McCoy to chase. And we've made this comment all week since Tuesday in the opener. The Cubs have pitched McCoy well all week long, especially with fastballs inside. The Cubs all week have made it very difficult on McCoy to extend his arms. Sanders on the 1-1. Gets McCoy to pop it up to shallow center. Long travel in for Hartshorn. He's going to make the catch, and tagging is going to be Wells. The throw home, and Hartshorn does it again. It's the Josiah Hartshorn inning. The number 8 Cubs prospect says no runs for you. It's a double play, and it goes 8-2. In the third, the Cubs trail 3-0 on Marquee Sports Network.
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0: 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Jamie hit back to the mound for Fort Wayne, and the left-hander fires a strike to the right hand hitting Christian Olivo. Olivo, Kepley, and Salvezin, the trio due up for South Bend after Josiah Hartshorn just put on a defensive show in the top of the third. This is lifted to the first base side, foul territory. King is going to make the play in foul ground. And Olivo is out. Back to the top of the order, Jamie hit with a pretty successful first trip through. He did give up the back-to-back singles to Escobar and Stransky last inning, but the Cubs unfortunately did nothing with runners at second and third. King Kepley was called out on strikes to start the first. Facing the lefty, Jamie hits. This is Oklahoma versus North Carolina in terms of alma maters. Breaking ball is high to Kepley. Cubs trying to wrap up the month of May. They could be the first Midwest League team to 30 wins if they can come back and be victorious today. Big gap on the left side of the infield as Kepley looks at a pitch that just misses. Kane loves to slap the ball the opposite way. If he hits the ball to shortstop, it's a surefire base hit. 2-1. Jamie Hitt gave up 3 runs, 2 earned last time he saw the Cubs, and he made it through just 2 1/3 innings, so he has matched that here today. At that point as well, here's the 2-1. Big bounding ball is hit foul. He was the reigning Midwest League Pitcher of the Week when he came into South Bend to see the Cubs last time, because on April 25th, he fired 4 scoreless innings with 8 strikeouts against Wisconsin. And remember, that was when the Rattlers were really buzzing. They had the likes of Luis Pena before, unfortunately, he suffered an injury and has missed time since, the top Brewers prospect. Kepley lays off a pitch low, 3-2. Andrew Fisher is still with Wisconsin, but again, the month of April certainly belonged to the Rattlers. The month of May has been all South Bend Cubs. Second time.

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1: He's got the arm sleeves. Maybe it's just a long undersleeve red shirt. Either way, that pops. Kempley dances it first. He takes off. The pitch is outside, and the throw to second is not going to be in time. Kane Kempley leads the Midwest League in all of high A in stolen bases. That's his 29th. Only once this year has he been caught. Stolen base for the Cubs, brought to you by Jets Pizza. Well, a man in scoring position with just one out and the part of the order up that can do some serious damage with Salvezine at the dish and Hartshorn on deck. Hit now works with Kempley behind him. Salvezine jolts away from that inside offering, and it's 2-1.

Kempley trying to play some games with Jamie Hitt. Here's a ball fouled at the plate. Kempley was kind of just flicking his right shoulder as if he was going to take off to third. Hitt was staring him down. It's the mind games of Kane Kempley. Very similar to what we saw here in town with Pete Carr Armstrong back in 2022. I've always said it, Pete made pitchers balk. Kempley's got the same type of ingredients with his base running skills. And the 2-2. 3-2 now as the pitch was low. Yeah, how about Pete last night in St. Louis? Hardest hit ball of Pete's career, I read. 114 mph plus exit velo on that home run into the Busch Stadium right field bleachers. We'll be set for a payoff to Salvezine. And Ty walks. Back-to-back free passes. 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And Josiah Hartshorn, who has homered twice in this series against Fort Wayne. He's got 10 RBIs in 5 games. A big Hartshorn hack. And tie the game. Really not much wind to speak of today. Also, very light and skinny clouds are in the air, so no sunshine to speak of. So really not a day that is going to either help or hamper a hitter trying to hit one out of here. Runners at first and second for the Cubs. Just one out for Hartshorn. It has been very concerned with Kane Kempley at second. First pitch is a called strike, top of the zone.

A strike on Hartshorn. And the pitch. And on the hands and fisted foul to the screen. That's a good pitch by a hit. 93 right on the knuckles. This is really where the Hartshorn promotion to high A is going to be interesting to watch. Taking on a guy like Jamie Hitt, who had a polished career at Oklahoma. 3 years with the Sooners after he was at Texas Tech in 2021 and 2022. The 0-2. That's going to be in there for called strike three, and a slider froze Hartshorn. So again, that's going to happen sometimes. You know, Hartshorn, a high school draftee. He's playing at high A. Just a year after being drafted out of high school. First Cubs prospect to do that since Billy McKinney in 2014. Again, thanks to Greg Huss for that nugget. And with two outs in the third, it will be up to Matt Hallback. Matt reached on an error his first time. That was last inning to start the frame. Base hit would get the Cubs on the board here. As Hitt tries to battle through this inning. Hallback lays off a fastball inward. Again, Will Sanders making a rehab start with the Cubs

0: this afternoon. Well, looks like he'll be back out for the fourth inning. Cub right-hander has just started to throw in the bullpen. 2-0 start on Hallback. That's Ben Johnson that has just grabbed a baseball in the Cubs pen. And again, Ben is just starting to play catch. So Sanders is going to start the top of the fourth inning. And we'll see how long he can go from there. 2-0 now. Hallback dribbles it to third. Fair ball. Evans gloves it, steps on the base to end the inning. That could not have been served on a platter better to Zach Evans. Cubs with another chance, but come up with nothing. We'll go to the middle innings. Tyler's got the call of the fourth next. It's 3-0 Tin Caps on Marquee Sports Network.
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0: Beautiful afternoon here at downtown South Bend. Series finale between the Cubs and the Fort Wayne Tin Caps alongside Brendan King. Tyler Reedy, glad you're with us. Wasn't the start Will Sanders hoped for in his return to South Bend, but he's done well to bounce back.
7: Has looked sharp since, and again, that first inning rally holding into the middle innings here for the 3-0 lead, but still time for the Cubs to chip away. They've had the chances against Jamie Hitt, just have not come up with the pivotal moment.
0: Jack Costello leads off the Fort Wayne fourth. And takes the first pitch ball from Sanders, who has only thrown 17 pitches across the last two frames, facing the minimum after firing away 28 in a three-run first. Check swing bouncer back to the mound. Sanders with that long 6'6" reach makes the play. Some PFP to start off the fourth, one down. Nice to see Sanders taking matters into his own hands there. The defense behind him has been all over the spectrum this afternoon. The Cubs have made two errors, one in the first that led to a couple runs, another to lead off the third, but Josiah Hartshorn pulled everything back together himself in center field in the top of the third inning, making back-to-back outfield assists, one at third, one at home, to keep Fort Wayne off the board. First pitch high to Kavaris Tears. He's got the big hit of the day so far for the Tin Caps. Two-run triple off the base of the right field wall to make it a 3-0 lead in the first. Swinging a foul tip. 1-1. As BK mentioned in the Cub half of the third, Ben Johnson continues to throw over in the South Bend bullpen. Sanders with his 1-1. Breaking ball strays high on Tears. A former national champion with Tennessee. It's another SEC on SEC battle. Volunteer at the plate, Gamecock. Product on the mound. Tears lofts it the other way. Shallow left field. Jose Escobar has a long time to settle underneath it and haul it down for the second out. So two up, two retired. Escobar and Iseche playing the corner outfield. They haven't done a ton of that this year, but they have made the plays they have needed to today. And here is Rosman Verdugo. He flat out to left field his first time up. Verdugo leans away from a big breaker from Sanders that just missed above the zone. Verdugo now a three-year Midwest leaguer. Sanders goes after him with the 1-0. And it's high and tight again. Two balls and no strikes. Verdugo's got the longest on-base streak by a tin cap at the moment. 14 games, five-game hit streak to boot. He was up in the two-hole last night. As Fort Wayne tends to keep the middle part of their order with King and McCoy together, but guys like Kaysen Wells, Rosman Verdugo will slide all over the place, top to bottom. Sanders just misses away with his fastball, and he's fallen behind 3-0. Cubs, meanwhile, have had basically the same lineup just about every day this week. They are quite shorthanded right now. Cole Mathis working his way back to being an everyday guy again as Sanders hits the zone for a strike on Verdugo. Cade Snell went on the injured list after Tuesday's game. And we're waiting to see Leonel Espinoza get back in there as well. Plenty of moving pieces too going up to Knoxville at the start of the week. As Verdugo fouls one back, it's 3-2. We saw Cameron Cisneros get his first shot to enter AA at the start of the series. He had been a South Bend Cub for almost a full year. And Alex Madera returning to Knoxville, where he had started the year after being picked up by the Cubs in February. They're both doing well up there this week. 3-2 from Sanders. Just missed outside. Verdugo has worked the walk on a full count. And Fort Wayne extends the inning along to Zach Evans, who flat out his first time up. And that'll be the final act for Will Sanders. Well, considering that there was a moment in that first inning where we weren't sure whether he would give you a single inning, having to throw those 28 pitches, give up the three runs, which were not all earned to him. He does well to get into the fourth, finish up with three innings and two-thirds, and make it a lesser load for the South Bend bullpen, which has been excellent as of late. Coming up, Ben Johnson, another right-hander, takes the mound for the Cubs. More on that in just a moment as you're watching South Bend Cubs baseball on Marquee Sports Network.
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10: 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This is developing character for life. This is what education-based athletics are all about. This is your IHSAA.

0: which was a blowout win for the Cubs, 13-5, and Johnson getting only two outs, allowed four runs, two of them earned on three walks. None of it mattered, though, because the Cubs won by eight, but Johnson would certainly like to be better today and get back into the form we have seen from him throughout the month of May. He has put together some stellar outings, spanning 2-3 innings with the Cubs since coming down from Double-A Knoxville at the end of April. Zach Evans bounces the first pitch to short. Tough play, Salazine on the move to his right. Throw on target for the out. That's well done for Salazine in the Cub infield, which has had a tough start. Salazine gets it done with a throw-in motion across to Bowser and ends the top of the fourth inning on one Ben Johnson pitch. It's still 3-0 Fort Wayne on Marquee Sports Network.
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0: 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Cubs will be on the road at Quad Cities during that time, about to embark on a seven-game series to start the month of June. After today, only 16 games remaining in the first half for South Bend. Up 4.5 games in the division as Miguel Useche leads off and takes high from Jamie Hitt. Hitt in each of the last two innings has dealt with some danger. Multiple Cubs aboard in both the second and the third. But no runs against him yet. Useche may have just changed that. Deep to left field. Costello looks up. Miguel Useche. The emergence continues. Solo home run, Hoosier Lottery Powerball home run, and the Cubs get on the board to lead off the fourth. This is becoming quite the story, what Miguel Useche has done here in 2026. His fifth home run of the year. Four of them in the past month in a week here in South Bend. And that one was a no-doubter way out onto the concourse. And the Cubs get on the board. Ball hit right off the front of the playground and ricocheted back out onto the field. So here we go. That gets the Cubs back into it. Jose Escobar takes a strike. He singled his first time up against Jamie Hitt. Some atonement for Useche as well, who bounced into the double play earlier. He cranks a moonshot onto the back of the concourse. Escobar tomahawks the next pitch to second. Verdugo makes the play for the out. And it'll be one gone for Justin Stransky in a 3-1 game. So happy to see Miguel Useche putting together the success he has ever since he got here from the free agent signing BK mentioned last June, and he has been one of the just most genuine, enjoyable guys to be around in that clubhouse, regardless of the role he has played, and that role has changed. As Stransky takes inside for ball one, Miguel, a backup catcher throughout last season. You would only see him once every 2 weeks, maybe once in a series. And it was the same deal when he got to South Bend in the final week of April this year. But both Usache's performance, as Stransky takes high, and necessities around the South Bend roster with the injuries to Snell and Leonel Espinoza being banged up at times. Kane Kepley DHing a lot more has forced Daniel Wasinger to put him in there, and it has worked out great. High chopper to the left side, difficult play and no play for the third baseman, Zach Evans. Here comes the tying run, and it's the man who has homered in back-to-back games, Drew Bowser, as Stransky collects an infield single. He's 2-for-2. Drew Bowser, a grand slam in the first inning on Friday, a grand slam in the sixth inning last night. Best he can do here is tie the game with a two-run shot. And he takes on the outside edge for a strike. Jamie Hitt struck out Bowser, first time up, with two runners in scoring position in the second. Drew takes a heavy cut, and it's 0-2 quickly. So 3-1 tin caps, both teams have four hits at this point, and both have made two errors. It has not been a clean ball game for the two division and league leaders in the Midwest League for fielding percentage. These have been the two sharpest in the league on the defensive side of the ball, but things have gone amiss today as Bowser leaves one low in the dirt. The catcher Linares sizes it up, 1-2.

0: High fastball. Two balls and two strikes on Bowser. Mentioned that grand slam he hit on Friday when he flipped the bat, screamed into his dugout, was his most satisfying swing of the season. And he follows it up last night with another slam. Late leadoff of first for Stransky. He's not going anywhere. His hit throws over. Justin did steal his first base of the season earlier this week. That was back in the game on Friday. Check that Thursday. He was part of a double steal with Kane Kepley. And the 2-2. Off the plate to Bowser. He has worked the count full. Christian Olivo on deck. Bowser bounces it to short. He might be in the lane for a double play. They've got one with Verdugo at second on to King Jr. for two. 6-4-3 and the inning is over, but the Cubs get on the board. A solo home run by Miguel Useche. His fifth of the season and second of the week. 3-1 Fort Wayne at the end of four on Marquee Sports Network.
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0: Cubs are on the board, top of the fifth inning. The Fort Wayne lead is 3-1 at the end of another great week at Four Winds Field. Beautiful weather all week long. We have plenty of fans coming out to enjoy it. We had more than 7,000 on Wednesday for Education Day. Good crowds Friday and Saturday to start the weekend, and plenty on hand again today as Ben Johnson returns to the mound after a one-pitch finish to the fourth. First pitch away to Oswaldo Linares, the catcher, at the bottom of Fort Wayne's order. Johnson misses off the plate again. Two balls, no strikes. Johnson took over for Will Sanders, the rehabbing South Bend starter, with two outs and a runner at first in the fourth, and got a ground out to end the half inning on his very first pitch. And he's back in the zone on Linares. 2-1. So you can close the book on Sanders. Three innings and two thirds. Three runs allowed. Only one of those runs goes as an earned run, as Johnson leaves a slider away. Three balls and one strike. Sanders allowed four hits, and he walked only one while striking out two. Three-one pitch lined right past Johnson. A hard shot on a bounce to Olivo, backing up the play well at second for the first out. Johnson wasn't all that far away from snaring that ball on the fly as Linares rocketed it past him. Well, usually it's better if the pitcher doesn't make contact with a play like that. You don't want to get yourself hurt or disrupt the timing of the fielders behind you, who usually have a better shot to make the play. And that was the case for Olivo. Here's a line drive single to left center off the bat of DeCriscio at the top of the order. And the Tin Caps are back on the base paths. Second hit of the ball game for the Tin Cap shortstop. DeCriscio will be at first with one out. He led off with a double and scored in the first. And now a difficult guy to double up, Cason Wells. Speedy center fielder with 12 steals on the season. Strike taken as Matt Hallback plays in at third. But Wells always a threat to bunt. He tried to get one down on the first pitch he saw in the first inning and ended up battling Sanders to 10 pitches before ripping an RBI double the other way. Johnson leaves it outside, one ball, one strike. Fort Wayne trying to grab a run right back after the Cubs got on the board with Useche's leadoff homer in the bottom of the fourth. It's 3-1 Tin Caps in the series finale. As Wells backs away from an inside slider. The Cubs have already won the series. And with the 7-0 victory last night, they've got their season run differential up to plus 112, one of the best marks anywhere in baseball. There goes the runner DeCriscio from first, hard grounded to second. Olivo makes the play. They actually might have been able to double up Wells had DeCriscio stayed put at first. That ball was hit so hard and straight at Olivo, but with the runner in motion, no chance to get DeCriscio at second. And so Olivo smartly takes what's in front of him at first. Fort Wayne has a man in scoring position with two gone for Lamar King Jr. First pitch to King inside, and it leaves the catcher's mitt. Stransky wheels and pumps the throw to third. Not in time. See whether that's chalked up as a wild pitch or a pass ball. It was an inside fastball from Johnson that Stransky did have to reach to get to, but it was in the tip of his mitt before popping out toward the Fort Wayne dugout on the third base side. Either way, DeCriscio's at third. And the 1-0 to King. Bouncing ball on a slider to short. Salazine with 1 foot in the outfield grass bounces it into Bowser, and he makes a nice reception on the long hop at first. Tin Caps leave a man at third. Ben Johnson hangs a zero in the fifth. We're halfway done from Four Winds Field. Tin Caps in front of the Cubs 3-1 on Marquee Sports Network.
5: 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The next, strong storms are moving in. That's when the WSBT 22 Storm Alert Weather Team goes into action. 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
6: Because spring storms can change quickly.
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0: Five. Great night to get some sun. Great afternoon, I should say, to get some sun over on the grassy hill in the right field corner and the berm in left center. It is feeling like summertime in northern Indiana. And the Cubs still in first place in the Midwest League West Division. Try to keep working on a comeback. They got a run back in the fourth, now down 3-1. Christian Olivo leads off and takes a ball from Jamie Hitt, the Tin Cap starting pitcher still working. Hitt has yet to reach 60 pitches. He's kept the pitch count in reasonable shape so far, allowing only the leadoff solo home run to Miguel Luceche in the fourth. Aside from that, a couple of singles. Only one walk. As Olivo nicks a ball foul off the catcher's mask, Oswaldo Linares will remove that, regain his bearings, 1-1. Olivo, Kepley, Salazine do up for the Cubs, who have won 10 out of their last 11. Sprayed foul by Christian, right side, 1-2. South Bend already has a fourth consecutive series win under its belt with the 7-0 victory last night. Trying to put the cherry on top and make it 5 out of 6 against Fort Wayne here today. Olivo, a chopper past the mound to second. Verdugo has it lined up and throws out Olivo to start off the fifth. Lineup guard will turn over. Here comes Kane Kepley. Kepley has punched out and walked. He also stole second base. Last time through in the third inning for his 29th stolen base of the season. He has paced the Midwest League in that category all year long. And he takes a heavy cut, comes up empty on an elevated hit offering for strike one. Kepley, earlier in the series, broke a Midwest League record, at least since the stats had been kept, as Kepley notches a ball away, foul 0-2. Records go back to 2005, and since then, only one player in the Midwest League had scored 55 runs by the end of May in a single season. It was Byron Buxton, the great outfielder for the Minnesota Twins back in 2013. Well, Kepley bypassed his mark earlier in the series as he takes just off the plate 1-2. He is all over so many leaderboards in not only the Midwest League, not only High A, but as BK has talked about with the runs scored, anywhere in baseball. 1-2, he fists in the air toward the left field line and shallow. Costello drifts in after starting back and puts it away for the second out. Kepley retired, he's 0-2. And it'll be Ty Salazine. Ground out and a walk today for Ty, so he has pushed his on-base streak up to 9 games. Strike one from Jamie Hitt. Hitt now with 4 innings and 2/3. Just the 1 run allowed on Useche's home run. 4 total hits conceded. He has walked 2 and punched out 3. Salazine, a hard shot on bounce to second. It kicks off of Verdugo. He still has time to make a throw, but it's late. Salazine will be aboard at first. Again, we'll have to await the score. And he hit that ball really hard. And Verdugo had to lean back and play it on a bit of a short hop. And that ball didn't kick too far away from him. Went right off the heel of his glove and back behind him toward the shallow part of center field. And so he still spun around and made an accurate throw, but Salazine, as he always does, hustled down the line and made it difficult. He has earned himself a base hit. Two-out single for Salazine to bring up Josiah Hartshorn, who again represents the tying run. Grounded to short on the first pitch. DeCriscio goes the long way to first and retires Hartshorn for the fifth innings. Final outs. Cubs still down 3-1. We head to the sixth on Marquee Sports Network.
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0: 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It's presented by A Rosie Place for Children. While the bullpen gets ready, A Rosie Place creates a world of yes for medically fragile children. Skilled nurses provide overnight stays, all at no cost to families. 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Well, this is the guy we thought would be the starting pitcher until it was formally announced that Will Sanders would enter the rotation on a rehab assignment. Right-hander Nazir Muley. He'll face the middle third of the tin cap order and hit Alex McCoy on a glancing blow with the first pitch fastball. Caught him near the thigh. And that's not the kind of start Muley had hoped for. He'll have to pitch from the stretch right away with McCoy at first and Jack Costello coming up. Actually got McCoy a little bit higher. Maybe off a flap of the jersey right in front of the stomach. Jack Costello, the hitter now. As Muley fires in that hard fastball in the mid-90s for a strike. Muley, formerly a fourth-round pick of the Cubs out of high school in New Jersey back in 2022. And he pumps another fastball right by Costello. It's 0-2. Muley takes over for Ben Johnson, who did solid work in his inning and a third scoreless. And he might have a man picked off. He sure does. Alex McCoy hosed at first. Nazir Muley erases the immediate hit by pitch. McCoy has a complaint, but it's not going to make a difference. One gone. Now McCoy, for his size, runs well. 9 stolen bases on the year, but that lead too significant. Andrew Bowser is ready to field the fire over from Muley, who leaves a breaking pitch high to Costello. 1-2 against the Fort Wayne left fielder. So a pickoff of McCoy. Base is empty, one out. Cubs still behind 3-1 here in the top of the sixth. And there's a wave and a miss. Some high cheese from Muley. Jack Costello, see you later. United Federal Credit Union strikeout. The first for Nazir Muley. Thanks again to United FCU, who donates $5 for that K to the Food Bank of Northern Indiana. So nicely done here by Nas to regroup a little bit after the initial hit by pitch on the very first pitch. Gets a pop fly from Kavarez. Tears on another fastball. It's out of play. The swing by Tears back in the first inning. Still the reason Fort Wayne has the lead. It was a two-run triple off the wall in right field. That gave the Tin Caps a 3-0 lead. And the home plate umpire, Dylan Reeves, has some sort of issue with what Mule is doing up on the mound. And they're having a little bit of a spirited conversation. Looks like it's done. Field umpire Dakota Kilgore did not get involved. Just something that Reeves took notice of. And the 0-1. Fastball low near the shoe tops of Tears. One ball and one strike. Mule spent much of the past month on the development list. He did not pitch for the Cubs between April 22nd and May 19th. As he gets Tears to go around on a 55-footer. Strike two. The Fort Wayne right fielder badly fooled there. Mule overall makes a sixth appearance of the season today. Only number two out of the bullpen. And Tears fouls off another. They'll stay in the count at 1-2. ERA of exactly six entering the day for Mule across 12 innings. He has walked 13 and struck out 16, most recently pitching last Sunday at West Michigan. Didn't go well for him. But much better here. He faces the minimum in a two-strikeout sixth inning, pulling the string on Kavarez Tears to end the frame. Back-to-back United Federal Credit Union strikeouts. Mule keeps the Cubs right in the thick of it. 3-1 Fort Wayne headed to the bottom of the sixth on Marquee Sports Network.
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0: T-shirt toss time in South Bend. Excellent crowd on hand once again at the tail end of this six-game series and the final day of May. Cubs are looking to rally. They're down two, headed to the bottom of the sixth. And the middle third of the order bats against Jamie Hitt, the Fort Wayne left-hander, vying for a quality start. He has five innings of one run work, I should say, already behind him. Matt Hall back, checks on the first pitch, and did not go too far. Ball one to the Cub cleanup man, who is 0-for-2. He has reached on an error and bounced into a fielder's choice. It's Hallback, Useche, and Escobar due up. Hallback stings it on the ground to short. DeCricio steps into a strong throw for the first out. That brings up Useche, who launched his second home run of the series his last time up, leading off the Cub half of the fourth. Five long balls on the year now for Miguel, four of them here in the high A level. And he's the reason the Cubs have got something on the board against Hitt today. High strike call. Jamie Hitt still only at 70 pitches. Tin Cap bullpen quiet as the lefty sends it in low. 1-1 on Useche.
18: Yeah, I mean, the later we go into today, the more likely the Cubs are going to have to see Clay Edmondson in a deficit, the guy right. that leads the Midwest League, but also all of minor league baseball and saves.
0: The Tin Caps were real fortunate with how Friday's game played out regarding him as Useche flies the ball to right center field. He might have another extra base hit and does off the high part of the wall. A home run and a double for Miguel Useche. This guy just rakes in 2026.
18: It's awesome. And, you know, kind of the same case as Bowser, you know, a guy that works so hard behind the scenes. You know, when the cameras are off, you know, he's not in it for the limelight. He's in it just because he loves the game. And this is so good to see for a guy that, as you talked about last inning, you know, really didn't have a chance to play anywhere over the last, you know, 4 or 5 months worth of baseball time. But now getting an opportunity with Cade Snell on the injured list, and look what happened. Look what happened.
0: Ironworkers local 292 double. Tying run bats again. This time it's Jose Escobar. And Hitt misses high for ball one. Here comes the catcher, Linares, to chat things up with his starting pitcher, Jamie Hitt. There's some stretching ongoing in the Fort Wayne pen. Hitt trying to get through six innings in what has been a bumpy week for Tin Cap starting pitching. The number four Padres prospect, Cash Mayfield, pitched on Friday and was all sorts of roughed up by the Cubs, allowing six runs and getting just one out. But that was the game Fort Wayne happened to win.
18: Yeah.
0: Usually the Tin Caps are going into any given week thinking Cash Mayfield's going to be our very best chance to win a ball game. And they got it done quite unconventionally with him. As Hitt misses outside, 2-0 on Escobar, and going back to how that Friday game ended with Edmondson, the Tin Caps had brought him into the ball game, their usual closer, down by three in the bottom of the eighth to make sure he could get his reps when needed on the mound at this point in the series with Fort Wayne not winning any games. As Escobar goes out in front 3-0, and then the Tin Caps, while he's out there, get four in the top of the ninth. And what do you know? He's got a one-run lead to close out the bottom of the ninth as he comes back out for his second inning. So everything worked out quite well for them there. See if they go back to him today. Or if the Cubs can rally first. Escobar has worked the walk on four pitches. There will be two aboard with only one out ahead of Justin Stransky. Best One walk for Escobar. 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
18: And as you said, Javier Chacon has just grabbed a baseball in the Fort Wayne pen, so it's going to take 5 minutes for him to get warm. So this is Hitt against Stransky now.
0: First time today the Cubs have Hitt with the tying run on. Stransky got jammed, and he pops it into medium depth left field. Costello makes the play for first pitch, second out. Pretty good timing on the swing from Stransky, but Hitt worked that fastball inside enough. And it's up to Drew Bowser. The opportunities just keep finding him, today included. He struck out with two in scoring position to end the second inning, and then rolled into a 6-4-3 double play to end the fourth while representing the tying run. A homer gives the Cubs the lead. And Bowser instead rolls it slowly to short. DeCriccio, tough play on the move, and he gets it done. A busy day for the Fort Wayne shortstop. He's been effective as of late. And the Cubs leave two aboard. They remain down by a pair, headed to the seventh. BK on the call next on Marquee Sports Network.
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18: We'll head to the seventh inning on Marquee Sports Network here from downtown South Bend. The Cubs trying to stay in this ball game, and of course, 5 of 6 wins on the line possibly today for the Cubs, who came in leading the division by 4.5 games, but that first inning by Fort Wayne continues to stand.
0: Yeah, it's the difference. Cubs have had their opportunities, and like Fort Wayne has done throughout the series, they have not cashed in today, but still time, no doubt.
18: Nasir Mule looked good on the mound last inning. As he struck out a pair of tin caps and picked off another. Gets a swing and a miss out of Rosman Verdugo here, and it's 0-1. Verdugo, Evans, and Linares is the bottom of the order for Fort Wayne. The Cubs will be down to their final 9 outs of the contest. And the kick and pitch is low and outside, and it seems as though Jamie Hitt might get to come back out for a 7th inning of work. Javier Chacon, the left-hander for Fort Wayne, was warming, but Jamie Hitt could be back out there as the ball is cued foul because everybody in that Fort Wayne bullpen has since sat down. And if Hitt records even just 1 out in the bottom of the 7th inning, it would match, actually set, a career high in innings pitched. Mule, usually a starter, out of the bullpen today and ducking away from an inside heater is Verdugo. It's 2-2. Will Sanders got the start in a rehab assignment outing for the Cubs. Will looked solid aside from the first inning. He gave up 3 runs in that first. A Cubs error contributed to the rally. Low and away, 3-2. But the Tin Caps had 2 doubles and a triple against Sanders in the first. Will then really settled in with a 1-2-3 second, worked around some traffic in the third and the fourth. We'll be set for the payoff. Swing and a pop fly foul out of play. Nasir Mule, the hard thrower. High school draftee of the Cubs a number of years ago. On the 3-2, strikes out Verdugo. Fastball got him high in the zone. Rosman went after it at 97 mph. Strikeout for Mule, his 3rd straight. And it's presented by United Federal Credit Union. Thanks to United FCU, who donates $5 for that strikeout to the Food Bank of Northern Indiana. This is one of the better outings in the South Bend career of Nasir Mule. We've talked about this guy before, who works from the stretch to Evans, who plunks one foul. Nasir Mule is kind of in that range, the likes of the Daniel Palencias and the Luke Littles in the world. Remember, as it is Daniel Palencia bobblehead giveaway day here in South Bend, by the way. 1-1 on Evans. Daniel Palencia, when he was a South Bend Cub, was a starting pitcher. And he had one of the most crucial playoff starts in 2022 as the Cubs went on to win the Midwest League Championship. Mule misses a little high, 2-1. Palencia threw the pennant winner in Cedar Rapids, Iowa in 2022. And again, it was as a starter. He, of course, has now developed into one of the game's best closers. Two balls and a strike. In there for strike two. Luke Little was also on that 22 South Bend Championship team, and Luke was a starting pitching prospect. And, of course, now both of those guys have made their way to the bullpens. Point being, long-windedly, Mule kind of one of those scenarios where he throws hard, he's got nasty stuff, and the Cubs may at some point want to see how he is as a late-inning reliever because he's got nasty stuff, and this is fouled away. But that's a good problem to have, a guy that can give you longevity in the rotation, but you can also imagine him as a Palencia or Little, a guy that, you know, works single innings at a time with wipeout stuff. Breaking pitch is going to be low. It's 3-2 on Evans. Mule still is just 21 years old, so there is a ton of time and options with how the Cubs want to operate the rest of his minor league career. The payoff, sliced foul out of play. Looking ahead to the bottom of the seventh, the Cubs will have Olivo, Kepley, and Salvezin due up, and again, likely against Jamie Hitt, the Fort Wayne starter, since that bullpen sat down for Fort Wayne. Good battle here. On the payoff, a check swing, no swing, taken by Evans. Mule will walk him. That's a good call by Dakota Kilgore, the base umpire. Evans just held up the swing enough. And here is Linares, the catcher for the Tin Caps, who is the Hoosier Lottery strikeout man. If Mule can punch out Linares, he already has three strikeouts, a couple lucky sections here at Four Winds Field, win a free Cash 5 coupon from the Hoosier Lottery. But instead, he'll pop a ball up. Right side of the infield, right on the line is Bowser. On the grass, snags it one-handed. And there's out number two.
1: From the Tin Caps leadoff spot, number four, Justin DiCrisio, shortstop.
3: Had to go fishing again. Had a request.
18: Fourth time through the Fort Wayne lineup starts right now with DiCrisio, the leadoff man, who takes up and away. DiCrisio doubled to begin the game. That was on the game's first pitch thrown by Will Sanders. He then scored on a subsequent Cason Wells double. And then DiCrisio also singled in the fifth, did not score. Mule from the stretch with a man on. Some sweet chin music coming in. DiCrisio avoided it. 2-0. Over the course of the late innings, we'll get you a scoreboard check. Scoreboard updates here on South Bend Cubs TV and radio. 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
1: Colonels are in third place in the division, six back of the Cubs. The 3-1, fouled off of the catcher. And again, if you're familiar, or if you're not familiar, playoff spots on the line in each division in each half here in the Midwest League. So four total playoff teams by year's end. The South Bend Cubs were last a first-half playoff team all the way back in 2016. 2019 and 2022 champions, they were a second-half playoff team. Another payoff. DeCriccio hits a ball in the air, foul out of play. So the Cubs trying to do something they have not done in a decade's time, and that's clinch a first-half title. And the first half will conclude when the Cubs are in Fort Wayne on June the 18th. It'll be the third series played between these two in half number one. Another payoff. Big bouncer, humpback over the mound, up the middle, spinning Salvezine. Wild throw. It bangs off the wall. Bowser's got to go get it. Going to third is Evans, and DeCriccio will take second. You love the aggressiveness from Ty Salvezine, but his second error of the game is going to result in Fort Wayne getting runners at second and third. There are not going to be a whole lot of games where Salvezine makes multiple errors, but it will be the third Cub miscue of the ballgame. Ty did everything he could. Likely will be a single and an error. Henry Hack will take a jog to the mound, the Cub pitching coach. Fort Wayne will have runners at second and third. And it will be Cason Wells due up. Wells, a four-hit game on Friday night. He had the double in the first inning to give Fort Wayne the lead. And then he later scored on the two-run triple by Gavaris Tears. The three-run first inning for Fort Wayne is held as the game's deciding runs. Again, we'll go single and an error, so single E6. And it's Wells to face Mule. Third baseman Hallback will play in. And Mule in his pink cleats pitches high. Third hit of the game for DeCriccio, by the way. He had just two hits in four games in the series entering today. And the 1-0. The lefty Wells lets one go by for a strike. The check is second by Mule. Now a look at third. And the strong right-hander's 1-1 is blistered back to the screen. So those two West Division scores key. Again, we talked about the Wisconsin game, the Cedar Rapids game. A few other Midwest League scores to get to. Also touch on some action from the Cubs organization. But first, a pivotal moment here in the top half of the seventh. Mule tries to get out of the jam and keep the Cubs in it. And again, spoiling one is Wells. No, all but official, Jamie Hitt's going to be back on the mound in the bottom of the seventh for Fort Wayne. And again, he'll have a chance to work a career best outing in terms of innings pitched. He did throw six innings earlier this year. And that was against Beloit. He gave up two runs on May 10th. Another 1-2. This time, it's going to be in there for called strike three. Mule catches Wells looking. His fourth strikeout. Paint the corner moment presented by Five Star Painting. Time to stretch. We're going to carry that live right here. 3-1 Fort Wayne. Here's PA announcer John Thompson.
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3: 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And the Cubs will look to do something they have not done against Jamie Hitt yet today, and that score multiple runs in an inning. They trail by two. He's back out there for a seventh as slicing one foul out of play towards the right field corner is Christian Olivo. It'll be Olivo, Kepley, and Salvezin. Fort Wayne does have the lefty Javier Chacon working in their bullpen in case Hitt runs into trouble. His pitch count has escalated, and Olivo nubs it foul at the dish. That was Hitt's 80th pitch. He has thrown now 50 strikes. Cubs do have 9 outs to play with the rest of the game, but Fort Wayne has one of the most devastating closers in all of minor league baseball, Clay Edmondson, who leads all of minor league ball in saves. The 0-2 is taken high. It's almost like in the big leagues with Peak or Aroldis Chapman, Josh Hader, you name it, where you got to find a way to scrape across a run or two to not have to face pressure to get it against a guy that has a sub-0.5 ERA. The 1-2. And Olivo rockets one to the left center field gap. Chasing over is Costello. At the fence, it bangs off the padding of the wall. Olivo with extra bases. He'll settle for a pair. Leadoff double, Christian Olivo. Great start to the seventh. Doubles for the Cubs are presented by the Ironworkers, Local 292. By the way, Nazir Mule catching the lefty Cason Wells looking to end the top of the seventh. That was a strikeout for the Cubs and a paint-the-corner moment presented by Five Star Painting. The pros delivering big league precision and a five-star finish for your home, because if your walls could talk, they'd ask for Five Star Painting. Well, that sets the table nicely. Olivo leadoff double. Kane Kepley the batter. Lefty to lefty. And Kane will watch one go by for a strike. With Tyler Reedy, I'm Brendan King. We're with you from the Pella Windows and Doors broadcast studio. Bottom seven in downtown South Bend. The Cubs' lone offense, courtesy of a solo homer by Miguel Usecce. And the 0-1 to Kepler. Popped up, left field, shallow. Costello travels in with the sunglasses on, making the catch about 10 feet away from the line. One away in the seventh for Ty Salvezin. Well, again, the Cubs don't need two at this moment, but you really need to push Olivo home. Base hit should do it. Let's see if Salvezin can continue what has been a good day. He has walked and singled. Olivo dances at second, hit to the plate, and a strike call on Salvezin. South Bend is out hitting Fort Wayne 7-6, and defensively it has been a shaky game. The Cubs have made 3 errors, the Tin Caps have made 2. No balls and a strike. Next delivery by Hitt. Way high up there for ball one. Again, the Cubs ahead 4.5 games in the West Division. However, bad news, Wisconsin has taken a 4-3 lead on Peoria at the end of 6 innings. So if Wisconsin, the second place team, wins today and the Cubs lose, that would be back to a 3.5 game lead for the Cubs. Gained a game last night. 1-1. Bouncer over the mound to Verdugo. This will push the runner over. Verdugo takes care of Salvezin, and scampering to third is Oliva. So Hartshorn has got to drive him in. Olivo 90 feet away. He greets Max Anastasio, the Cup third base coach.
4: Home run, buddy, home run.
3: Hartshorn has two homers in the series. He is 0 for 3 today. He started 6 for 13 this week. Facing hit for a fourth time. First one is outside. So what has Hartshorn learned through the three prior at-bats? He has lined out, struck out, and grounded out. Feels like a big run that the Cubs can play it at third. Up and away on a fastball. Good section of the Cubs lineup to try and come through here. Hartshorn and then Hallback. Useche is in the hole, and if any Cub has had the number of Jamie hit today, it is Miguel Useche, who is homered and doubled. Here we go, Cubs. Here we go. 2-0. The southpaw hit back to work. That's going to be a strike. Caught the outside edge. Changeup from hit that time. Two and one on Josiah Hartshorn. Three and one now. And that pitch count for hit is now 90 plus. Longest outing of his pro career. Let's see if Hallback can get an AB here. Hartshorn trying to reach. Listered to the screen, 3-2. Olivo on an island over at third. Hartshorn trying to deliver. He shared a smile with Matt Hallback in the on-deck circle. Matt went dodging away that. Ball hit off the screen and then nearly plunked Hallback on his blue helmet. Pivotal payoff pitch. It's on the way. Hartshorn chops it foul, and we'll do it again. A couple other Midwest League scores for you that have gone final. Lansing crushed West Michigan 10-1. Lansing, the A's affiliate, taking down the Whitecaps, the Tigers affiliate. Dayton skipped past Great Lakes 3-2. That's big in the East Division. Dayton started the day two games back of the Loons, so they'll be one game back in the division come Tuesday. And the payoff. Hartshorn again fouls it. So that East Division race has tightened. That was, you know, a 4-5 game lead for Great Lakes earlier in the week. And that's what happens. You know, Dayton and Great Lakes, the first and second place teams getting together. It takes one good week for everything to shift. Cubs trying to stay in good range of first place. And time called by Hartshorn. Hartshorn with a late timeout granted by Dylan Reeves. Bottom half of the seventh, 3-1 Fort Wayne. Three first inning runs for the Tin Caps have held to lead a majority of this one. Jamie Hitt trying to conclude seven innings. And again, a roller foul. We talked about this matchup earlier. Jamie hit. He had 3 years of experience at the University of Oklahoma. Before that, 2 years at Texas Tech. Josiah Hartshorn was committed to Texas A&M before being drafted by the Cubs in the sixth round last year. A 19-year-old high school prospect against a polished college arm. Payoff again. Did not miss by much inside. Great plate appearance by Hartshorn. So now Hallback will come up. He acts as the go-ahead run. A walk for the Cubs is presented by Best One Tire and Auto Care. 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It will not be Jamie Hitt to face Matt Hallback. Johnny Matthews, the manager for Fort Wayne, will take the ball from his starter. Jamie Hitt, tip of the cap to him. Career-long start, 6 2/3. Hitt was very good, but he can't finish off the seventh inning. It'll be Javier Chacon into the game next for Fort Wayne. Cubs trail by two with two on next on Marquee Sports Network.
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1: South Bend Cubs chairman and owner Andrew Berlin. Sitting next to Mark McGill, his young son Gavin, as well as Courtney Berlin, Andrew's wife. They're in the first row. That's the new owner's suite. We are lucky to be sitting in the old owner's suite. Thanks, Andrew, for giving us the digs down here. That's where the South Bend Cubs radio booth now sits. Pivotal moment. The Cubs will have runners at the corners with two outs for Matt Hallback. Javier Chacon is the new man on the mound. Chacon in his seventh Midwest League outing, second this series. Hallback acts as the go-ahead run, and the first pitch is in the dirt. Chacon gave up a run in two innings of work back in the game on the 28th. And his pitch. Hallback lays off a change low and away. Well, Miguel Useche on deck. Useche has provided South Bend's lone offense, the solo home run off of Jamie Hitt in the fourth inning. Hitt is responsible for both Hartshorne at first and Olivo at third. The 2-0. Swing and a miss. Healthy hack by Hallback. Cubs trail 3-1, and remember, Fort Wayne's closer, Clay Edmondson, leads minor league baseball in saves. The 2-1. Hit to right field, a base knock. Matt Hallback comes through. Olivo scores. Hartshorne's going to go to third. The throw there by Tears. Gets away. Hartshorne breaks for the plate. Picked up by Evans. The throw won't be made. We're tied. RBI single, Hallback throwing air, Tears. Brand new game, seventh inning.

0: this team can turn that fire on instantaneously. That's been the fun part of watching this crew. Can Useche give the Cubs the lead? Up and away for a ball. Miguel is homered and doubled. Huge base hit for Hallback using the opposite field. And the 1-0. In the dirt for a ball. Linares ripped off the mask and creeped around the backside of Useche to get to it. Hallback again advancing to second on the wild throw. Both teams have made three errors in the game. Are they putting Useche on? So they will walk Useche after a 2-0 start to get the lefty-lefty matchup against Escobar. Miguel Useche going from a third-string catcher to being intentionally walked. That's amazing. They don't want any piece of him. He has been splendid. Can Escobar give the Cubs the lead? It's 3-3. Escobar looked at a pitch high and a bender. Well, this tie game certainly puts a dent into the plan for Fort Wayne. I'm sure they were hoping to coast through this inning with Chacon and then maybe use Edmondson for two. He's only pitched once this week. The 1-0. Fouled away by Escobar. Jose Escobar has singled and walked today. He did drive in his first RBI knock with the Cubs last night on a double. And there's a big gap in the left side of the infield. Escobar, a guy that can push the ball the opposite way. All back with the shortstop in his pocket. Escobar watches it go by away. Ball two. Two and one on Escobar. And the pitch. Laser to the screen, 2-2. Well, we talked about the bullpen strategy for Fort Wayne. Now South Bend. Game has flipped. Nazir Mule seems like he'll be back out for another inning in the top of the eighth. The Cub bullpen currently not throwing. We'll see how that shakes out for Daniel Wasinger. First business to take care of. And on the 2-2, crouching down to watch it go by Escobar for ball three. Head start for both Useche and Hallback. 3-2, two down. A gapper would not only give the Cubs the lead, but maybe some insurance. Beautiful Sunday in downtown South Bend. Big crowd is back in it with the Cubs tying things up. Payoff in the dirt, ball four. Justin Stransky with a chance for the Cubs now. Escobar on three times, by the way. 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Now, before Drew Bowser cranked his grand slams on consecutive days, Stransky had the most recent Cubs slam. It was earlier this month in Wisconsin. How about another, Justin? Up and away, ball one. Chacon pitching with the bags loaded, and that fastball was not close. And Fort Wayne is getting another pitcher throwing. That's Tucker Musgrove, who has grabbed a baseball, and he's going to start playing catch. There's Musgrove. Chacon, who spent parts of four seasons at low A with the Padres system. First chance at high A has been over the last month's time. And a 1-0 start on Stransky. Swing and a miss. Stransky trying to leave the yard on that big cut. As much as a grand slam would be terrific, the Cubs just need Justin to continue this rally. It is a two-out rally. Two runs are in and a tie game at three with the bags loaded. The 1-1. A check swing, called a ball. 2-1. Stransky with a grand slam earlier this month. Bowser, the grand slam man, the last 48 hours on deck. 2-1. Taken high for ball three. There's nowhere to put Stransky. Another ball would give the Cubs the lead. Chacon gets a swing and a miss. Pulled the string and a beautiful changeup. And had Stransky well out in front. Now it's 3-2. Head starts. It'll be a merry-go-round of Cubs. Tie game at 3. Stransky pokes the bat out and fouls another changeup. Stransky was ready for that change. And Stransky was way early on it just to get a piece. So now what's the strategy if you're Chacon? Two straight changeups. Stransky was well in front of that last pitch. Do you give him a fastball? And again, another ball would give the Cubs the lead. Payoff. Inside, the Cubs lead. Fastball missed. 4-3. And guess who's coming up with the bases loaded? Walk for the Cubs, the third straight, presented by Best One Tire and Auto Care. Could it happen again?
1: Throw up four fingers, Fort Wayne. Give him the Barry Bonds right now. I dare you to pitch to him.
0: Bowser takes high. Drew has a grand slam on back-to-back days. Come on, Drew. Both are to left field. Bases loaded. 1-0. Take it inside. Well, as much as you'd love a slam, Chacon has shown no confidence in the strike zone.
1: Take what he gives you.
0: Absolutely. And here's a mid-at-bat mound visit. Yorman Bazzardo, Fort Wayne pitching coach, to the mound. Tucker Musgrove continues to warm down the left field line. After a 2-0 start, Jamie Hitt started the inning. Hitt gave up the leadoff double to Olivo. After Kane Kepley popped out and Ty Salazine grounded out, Josiah Hartshorn walked. Remember, that was a long AB, 3-2.
1: Nine pitches.
0: Yeah. And then Hitt was pulled. They brought in Chacon, who gave up the holdback single. Hartshorn tied the game on the air by tier. Since then, three straight walks, one of them intentionally. But the most recent walk to Stransky gave the Cubs the lead. And now Bowser with a 2-0 count. Here's a swing and a line back. Two and one on Drew Bowser. The pitch. High up there on a heater, 3-1. 3-1, bases loaded. Will he get something to hit? Bowser, a grand slam on both Friday and Saturday. The 3-1 pitch. Bowser walks. 5-3. Merry-go-round continues. The fourth straight walk from Chacon. 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Usecce in, everybody else up 90 feet. Escobar to third, Stransky to second. And Christian Olivo, who started this whole thing, the Cubs hit around. Olivo doubled off of Jamie Hitt to start the inning. Javier Chacon is going to leave the game. Johnny Matthews with his second pitching change of the inning. It will be Tucker Musgrove to try and wipe this all up for Fort Wayne. But the Cubs lead. 5-3 in the seventh on Marquee Sports Network.
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0: Right-hander Tucker Musgrove is the new tin cap pitcher, and Tucker Musgrove is trying to stop some intense bleeding out of the tin caps on the mound this inning. The Cubs had a leadoff double to begin the frame against Fort Wayne starter Jamie Hitt. Hitt then retired consecutive Cubs in Kane Kepley and Ty Salvezin. But after Hitt walked Josiah Hartshorn, Javier Chacon came in and gave up the Matt Hallback single that helped tie the game. There was an error made by Fort Wayne that tied it. Then Chacon walked four straight Cubs. The bases are loaded for the Cubs, all on free passes, and the guy that started this all, Olivo, is back up there. That double for Christian was a gapper to left center. Another one of those could clear the bases, but it's against Musgrove now. Swing and a miss, strike one. Musgrove is the first right-hander that the Cubs will see today. And Musgrove this season has pitched very well against South Bend. Bags loaded, Cubs lead by two. And here's the stretch in the pitch. Swing and a miss on some high heat. Oh and two on Olivo. And here it comes. Swing and a miss, and he got him on three high fastballs. But the Cubs do take the lead. It's a big inning. The Cubs score four times, and we'll go to the eighth. Fort Wayne suddenly down to their final six outs of the day and of the series. 5-3 Cubs on Marquee Sports Network.
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0: Nazir Mule is going to get an opportunity to pitch into another frame. Will Sanders got the start in a rehab outing. Will gave up 3 runs, 1 earned in that first inning where the Cubs fell behind 3-0 has now been officially erased. Thanks to the Cubs scoring 4 times in the 7th. The Cubs lead by 2. It's a 5-3 game here in the 8th as Mule in long relief pitches to Lamar King, who takes a strike. Mule has already gone 2 shutout innings. He has 4 strikeouts in that time. And let's see if he can continue his solid work. He was going to be the starting pitcher today, as Tyler pointed out earlier. Here's a slider tapped foul. So Mule, who can give the Cubs multiple innings at a time, if he continues to be composed here, he's only thrown 40 pitches. You could possibly think about him finishing this game, or if the Cubs just want to get him through this inning and possibly bring in somebody for the save. It is the heart of the order due up for Fort Wayne. King, McCoy, and Costello. And if the Cubs can find a way to win today, they would take 5 of 6 games away from the Tin Caps. Slider is low. Fort Wayne did that to South Bend to end April and to start May. That was an interesting series, too. The Cubs won the opener. Fort Wayne took the next 5, including the Sunday of that series was an 11-10 final. All kinds of crazy offense with some wild wind conditions. Here's a ball blistered back, and we'll do it again on the 2-2. So the Cubs taking the lead is significant because, as we told you earlier on South Bend International Airport's out-of-town scoreboard check, in the bottom of the eighth, Wisconsin, the Brewers affiliate, who is 4.5 games back of the Cubs entering today, they've got a lead on Peoria, the Cardinals affiliate, 5-3. 2-2 now. High for ball three. And if Wisconsin wins that game, the Cubs, of course, would need to be victorious to hold that 4.5 game advantage. 3-2 here on King. And the leadoff man's going to reach for Fort Wayne, so don't go anywhere just yet. Leadoff walk. King is on for a third time. And Alex McCoy, who has plenty of power, 10 homers, represents the tying run. First pitch is wide. The Cedar Rapids Colonels, they're the Minnesota Twins affiliate. They are crushing Quad Cities. The Royals, high ball club, 8-1. Cubs will be in Quad Cities next week. The 1-0. Hit back to the screen. And Cedar Rapids enter today 6 back of South Bend's division lead. If you're just tuning in, the Cubs on this playoff race, playoff spots on the line in each division, in each half of the year in the Midwest League. So by year's end, 4 total playoff teams. Pickoff throw, and back safe is King. Mule picked off Alex McCoy earlier. Crowd wanted that one, but King was back in there. 1-1 on McCoy. Check swing, a strike. We owe you some Cubs organization scores, too. The Iowa Cubs lost today to the Indianapolis Indians, the Pirates affiliate. South of us in the 317, 8-1. Another pickoff. That one is also tardy. Knoxville doubled up Chattanooga 4-2. So that's Knoxville beating Chattanooga. You said they swept the doubleheader yesterday. So nice end to the series for the Smokes. Long pause by Mule. He's letting that pitch clock dwindle. And a check swing again by McCoy. Nice backhand dig by Stransky behind the dish. It's 2-2. Myrtle Beach has got a night game down on the beach. Here Scapolo will throw for the Pelicans. Myrtle Beach matches up with Wilson. They are the Brewers' low-A ball club at 6:35 Eastern. So we're the only active minor league game going in the Cubs system. The pitch. In there, called strike three. McCoy rang up. Paint the corner moment, Nazir Mule. Presented by Five-Star Painting. The pros delivering big league precision and a five-star finish for your home. Because if your walls could talk, they'd ask for five-star painting. Cubs of the Cardinals come up later tonight. 7:20 Eastern is the first pitch from Busch Stadium. Jordan Wicks, the former South Bend Cub, will throw for the Cubs. Matthew Liberatore for the Cardinals. Liberatore, I remember him. He was a 19-year-old pitching for the Bowling Green Hot Rods in 2019 in this league. Here's a pitch inside for ball one. Liberatore was originally a Rays prospect. He then went to the Cardinals, and he looked a lot like Will Sanders at the time when he was in this league, tall and slender. Heck of a pitcher. Pulled over to short, Salvezine, Olivo, Bowser, double him up. 6-4-3 to put down Jack Costello. Double play ends the eighth. Cubs are 3 outs away from a win, but first a chance to add some more. 5-3, South Bend leads it to end the top of the eighth on the Twin Killer on Marquee Sports Network.
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0: Ken Kepley will start the bottom of the eighth for the South Bend Cubs. It's the last chance for South Bend to add on to their 5-3 lead before they go for the win in the ninth. Great work by Nazir Mule. 3 shutout innings of relief for Mule, who ended the top of the eighth on that double play. Top of the Cubs order against Tucker Musgrove, who got the tin caps out of that laborious eighth inning. There's a ball line foul for a strike. Cubs scored 4 times in the seventh, I should say. Bottom of the seventh is what Musgrove got the tin caps out of. There were 4 straight walks after a single, another walk, and a leadoff double by Christian Olivo. The 0-1. Up and away to Kepley. Kane has reached in the game, a walk back in the third. Third baseman over towards the line because of Kepley's opposite field ability. Swing and a miss, and it's 1-2. That's really how teams have been matching up against Kane, where they'll play their third baseman even with the bag in the first couple pitches of the count, and then once there's 2 strikes, like there is now, Evans has just moved back toward playing shortstop in threat of the Kepley bunt. The 1-2, and Kepley strikes out swinging. And Musgrove has pitched very well against the Cubs this season. Cubs do have the bullpen throwing. Ethan Bell has grabbed the baseball, and he could be in line for the save. Bell already has a save this week, and on the season has 4 out of 5 opportunities. Strike call on Salvezine. We'll get you a post-game radio check of that South Bend International Airport scoreboard update with Brady Gallo, but just to mention here before we say so long on Marquee, top 9, Wisconsin 5, Peoria 3, up and inside to Salvezine. It's 1-1. So assuming Wisconsin closes out business and the Cubs do as well, there will be a wash between first and second in the West today with the Cubs up 4.5 games. The 1-1. Fastball is going to be in there. And looking ahead to the top of the ninth inning, Fort Wayne will have Tears, Verdugo, and Evans. It's the bottom of the order. Cubs got through that middle of the order power in King, McCoy, and Costello last inning. Jake Cunningham not playing today. He has multiple home runs in the series. Bouncing ball right side. Verdugo can't get it. Squeaks through. Salvezine, his second base hit. Assuming that is the final at-bat of May for Salvezine, how about Ty since joining the South Bend Cubs? 34 hits in 23 games. Joined the Cubs at the start of May. He actually made his South Bend debut against this Fort Wayne ball club, and since then has just been outstanding. Here is Hartshorn, who will bat left-handed for the first time. First number of ABs were as a righty, but he had the key AB as he takes a ball against the starter, Jamie Hitt. Hitt walked Hartshorn on what Tyler called a 9-pitch at-bat. And Hartshorn allowed the Cubs to mount that rally and score 4 in the seventh. Inside, remember, there were 2 outs. Christian Olivo was at third. Hartshorn in a key battle. And Hartshorn had faced Jamie Hitt three prior times and was unable to reach in any of them. So, again, that shows all kinds of maturity out of this 19-year-old prospect facing a polished college arm. But Hartshorn walked, and Matt Hallback singled in Christian Olivo. On the relay play, Kavaris Tears made the throwing error trying to get Hartshorn at third. The ball skipped away, and Josiah scored the tying run. Pulled on the ground, right side, Verdugo another chance. Spinorama drops the ball, won't have a play. The fourth tin cap error from the usually reliable Verdugo. That guy's as good as it gets with the glove, but he just tried to do two things at once. He spun around, he tried to get the throw to second, but he did not focus on getting the ball cleanly in his right hand. E4. Seven combined errors in the game. Now, if you're a fan of clean baseball, this has not been your game. But certainly the Cubs have found a way today. And here's the guy that helped tie the game last inning. It's Hallback. Musgrove spins in a strike, and Matt can really put the icing on the cake here, with Hartshorn at first and Southazine leading up the middle. Ethan Bell warming in the Cub bullpen. Miguel Useche on deck. And the pitch. Fastball is going to be outside. We are the only active Cub organization game going right now. So if you're tuning in, whether it's on Marquee or MILB TV or on the radio side, good to have you along with Tyler Reedy. I'm Brendan King from South Bend. Hallback watches a breaking ball scoot past the outside black. It's 2-1. Again, Knoxville at Double A beating Chattanooga earlier in the day 4-2. And the Indianapolis Indians won the finale against Iowa 8-1. 2-1. Hallback swings and misses, but the ball gets away from Linares, allowing both runners to jog up 90 feet. It was a swing and miss strike. But Hartshorn goes to second, Southazine to third. And that was a, you know, pretty routine catchable pitch, I would think, for Linares. He is the third string catcher for Fort Wayne, doesn't get a ton of reps. You wonder how often he catches Musgrove in game action. We'll wait on the official call, but first the 2-2 with the infield in now. Hallback takes strike three call. Useche has had quite a day, and he's had a big series. Miguel in the series is 9-for-21. He has homered already today. He's got runners at second and third, and fouls into the mitt of the catcher for a strike. Cubs lead by two. Would love to have more. All right, if they do come up with a big base hit here, it could impact the save chance for Ethan Bell, but the Cubs would not be complaining. Neither would Ethan. The 0-1. Outside. Still have not had an official call on whether wild pitch or pass ball on the play that advanced Hartshorn to second and Southazine to third. Ball and a strike. Musgrove gets a check swing. Did he go? He did not. Miguel Useche signed out of independent ball with the Cubs last year. Born in Venezuela, grew up in the States. And just like Dylan Granadillo and Justin Stransky, the rest of the catching core beloved in the clubhouse. The 2-1. Hanging bender locks in for a strike. Might have fooled Useche. And now 2-2. Musgrove tries to escape the tin caps from the inning. And the 2-2. And over to third. In the left. He did it again. Southazine scores. It's Hartshorn in. Two-run single, Miguel Useche. Guys on fire. Buscetche is third hit of the game. Second and third RBIs. Two huge runs, 7-3. He's a triple shy of the cycle. And now Escobar tries to continue the rally. 7-3, the 10th Cubs hit, and the pitch. The lefty Escobar looks at a fastball away. Well, a late inning comeback by South Bend. Cubs were down 3-1 at stretch time. Mark McGill asked to get some runs. The Cubs got some. And they got plenty. And the pitch. Escobar waves and misses, so 7-3 won't be a save chance anymore for Ethan Bell, but he's cool with it. Still a key final three outs to try and nail down. Ball and a strike. On the way. High to Escobar. By the way, they officially ruled the play that sent Salazine to third and Hartshorne to second a wild pitch. And then again, Hallback was called out on strikes. Escobar aboard three times today, one of the newest South Bend Cubs. Strike two called on him. Escobar with a single and two walks in the game. Two balls, two strikes. Kick and pitch. High and away, 3-2. Head start for Useche coming up. Miguel Useche. 3-for-4 with two runs, a homer, three ribbies, and a walk.
19: Let's go, Cubs!
0: And it really started all of this with his four-hit game in Wisconsin when the Cubs put up 24 runs. Useche goes. Escobar strikes out swinging, but the Cubs get two more. Miguel Useche is a hitting machine. And we'll go to the ninth. Buckle those seatbelts. The Cubs look to take 5 of 6 away from their Hoosier State rival, the Tin Caps, next. To the ninth on Marquee Sports Network.
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0: 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It's the closer, Ethan Bell. Pitching changes for the Cubs are presented by a Rosie Place for Children. A Rosie Place creates a world of yes for medically fragile children. 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It's right-hander Ethan Bell. Not a save chance for Bell, but he's cool with that. It's a four-run Cub lead. As we head to the ninth inning, Bell already has a save in this series. He's just looking for the final three outs here. And what a job by Nazir Mule to proceed. Ethan Bell, Mule is going to be in line for the win here. And let's see if the Cubs can close things out. It's Kavaris Tears, the lefty, up first. 7-3 South Bend. Ethan Bell kicks and pitches high. Well, again, Fort Wayne took 5 of 6 away from the Cubs to end April and to begin May. It was in this ballpark. The Cubs can do an identical thing here, and these two teams will see each other again in June, but at Parkview Field in Fort Wayne. 1-0 coming. Low for a ball. All Bell has got to do here is throw strikes. He is greeted by the tin cap, bottom of the order. You don't want to see guys like King or McCoy or Costello again. So let's see if he can attack these tin caps right here. 3-0 start on Tears. Tears is 1-for-3. And on the 3-0, it is a four-pitch walk. So a four-run game. But Fort Wayne does have the leadoff man on. It'll be their second straight inning beginning the frame of the walk. Justin Stransky, a quick jog to the mound to talk to Bell. Tears had the two-run triple back in the first inning. Will Sanders was the starting pitcher for the Cubs on a rehab assignment. Will allowed 3 runs, 1 earned. Again, 2 doubles in the first were followed by an error by the Cubs. They've made 3 of those. Fort Wayne, though, has made 4. And then the 2-run triple by Tears. That was on a 3-2 pitch with 2 outs in the inning. Sanders was really setting himself up nicely because before that Tears triple, he had struck out McCoy and Costello. Here's Verdugo. Bell against the righty this time. He's going to spin one low. One and oh. Here it comes. That's going to be a strike. One and one on Verdugo. And the next offer. Breaking pitch at the belt. A called strike. It's 1-2. Cubs have had multiple guys through the season that have been able to work the ninth inning. Jackson Kirkpatrick was really South Bend's de facto closer for the first month. Bell has worked in there. Grayson Moore the same. Verdugo hits a ball in the air to left towards the foul line. Escobar chasing over in the corner with room. Makes the running catch. Boy, Jose Escobar just had to absolutely sprint to the corner even to have a chance to catch the baseball. Then he realized he came in a little too much towards the Fort Wayne bullpen. Then he had to quickly jolt back to the corner to make the grab. Jose Escobar, much like Christian Olivo, can play all around the diamond. And that was a very difficult play. 7-3 Cubs. Double play can end the game. Zach Evans takes low. Cubs trailed 3-1 at stretch time. They scored 4 in the 7th and 2 in the 8th. Miguel Uceche has had a tremendous game. 3 hits, 3 RBIs, and a homer. Outside. Evans, the number 8 batter for Fort Wayne. Again, Linares on deck and then the top of the order. So you would rather just let those guys at the top of the order go home without taking another at-bat. Evans looks at a strike. Off day tomorrow for the Cubs. Locally here in South Bend, you can stay tuned for the Cubby Corner radio program. That's with myself and Tyler Reedy tomorrow night. 7 o'clock Eastern on Sports Radio WSBT. That's our weekly South Bend Cubs show, and we get to put together. Always have a lot of fun. The 2-1. Hit in the right, a base knock. Opposite way for Zach Evans. So Tears will scoot up 90 feet to second base. Zach Evans is on for a second time. And it's Linares. And again, don't go anywhere in a 4-run game. One thing Fort Wayne has shown this week and throughout the season, they can score in a rush. And another mound visit by Stransky. Still time today to get your Hoosier Lottery strikeout. Linares is the Hoosier Lottery strikeout man, but he has yet to be K'd. Cubs are also in a position where there's a force at any base except for the plate. So So that double play to end the game is still a possibility. Linares, even though he has not struck out, he is still 0 for 3. Ethan Bell, readies. First pitch, a strike. Bell uses the sports goggles, the prescription lenses, looks back at second, and pitches. High and tight for a ball, 1-1.

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1: Nine man and a guy that's struggling. 3-1 the count. Here it comes. Listered to the screen for a strike, and it's 3-2. I think that's exactly got to be the mindset if you're Bell. You got a four-run lead. Throw it over the plate, see what happens. Walking a single have led to this chance for Fort Wayne late. Backs against the wall for the Tin Caps in the series finale. And the payoff from Ethan Bell. He has walked Linares. Bases will be loaded. And it'll bring up the top of the order in DeCrisio. The Fort Wayne leadoff man has three hits today. So exactly what has occurred is not what you want if you're the Cubs. You had the bottom of the order in the ninth. And they have produced a bases-loaded chance. So the tying run is at the plate. DeCrisio does have two home runs in 16 games. Swing and a miss on the first pitch. And you're starting to get to an area, too. Bell's about to throw his 20th pitch of the inning. So if this keeps up, the Cubs will need to get somebody warm. 7-3 South Bend. Ninth inning, the pitch. Here's a swing and a miss at a 58-footer. Boy, is that a sigh of relief for the Cubs. DeCrisio just swung at something that was nowhere close to the strike zone. And if you're Ethan Bell, I would give DeCrisio a number, one of those, because that did not look comfortable in any scenario. All back, hugs the line at third. Everybody else pretty much straight up. Very deep in left is Escobar. Two strikes on DeCrisio. Bases loaded, and the pitch. Pulled sharply to third. Hallback makes the catch, and he doesn't get back to third in time. But a lace liner is handled by Hallback. He nearly doubled up tiers. Here's a good look. Tears only came about 15 feet off the bag, so Hallback, no chance to double him up. Fort Wayne, how about this? They're going to bring in Jake Cunningham to pinch hit with the bases loaded. Jake Cunningham has 10 home runs. Five of them are in this ballpark. And why not if you're Johnny Matthews? Cunningham pinch hitting for Cason Wells. Jake Cunningham on the Tuesday of this series hit two home runs. He had a solo home run on Thursday. Cunningham represents the tying run. The first pitch is in the dirt. Pinch hitter for Fort Wayne. This has some big league feel to it. This does not happen a lot where a pinch hitter will come up in the ninth in this type of spot. But Cunningham, you see those 10 homers. Again, five of them are here at Four Winds Field. 7-3, ninth inning. Bases loaded. Ethan Bell throws a strike. Cunningham has been terrific all year. He has really hurt the Cubs, batting 301 on the season. He's got a 316 average against the Cubs in 11 games. And the 1-1. Did not get the call on the outside edge, an Ethan Bell curveball, but that did miss. Well, you're at a crossroads here. The base is loaded, nowhere to put Cunningham, but he's got the power to tie the game. Lamar King Jr. on deck. Dangerous part of the Tin Cap order. Ethan Bell works the 2-1. Fastball misses low and away. And you would imagine Cunningham sitting on something to drive right here. But the question becomes, will Bell give him something to hit? 7-3. Bell works the 3-1. High to Cunningham, ball four, and a run scores. Tears scores. Evans goes to third. Linares to second. Cunningham, the pinch hitter, is going to be at first. And now, if you're Lamar King, a big

0: swing would give the Tin Caps the lead. Ethan Bell's going to stay in there to face King. King has been on three times in the game. The pitch to him. Breaking ball is up and away for a ball. Ethan Bell has not had his usual stuff in this out. The tying run suddenly at first base. But the Tin Caps still down to their final out. And the pitch. Fastball outside at 95. 2-0. That was outside. Kenton Egbert is warming in the Cub bullpen. Kenton may be needed to finish off this game. As Bell, this is going to be his 29th pitch of the inning. And here it is to King. Low ball three. The Tin Caps scored four runs in the ninth inning on Friday night. And they held on to win the game 9-8. 3-0 on King. He will take a strike. Bowser shifted way over away from the line. Cunningham leads in his direction. Base is loaded full of Tin Caps. And the 3-1. Swing and a miss, and King just tried to hit a grand slam. He took his best hack at a Ethan Bell breaking ball. 3-2. The ultimate payoff pitch is coming up in this ninth inning. Bags loaded, 7-4 Cubs. The 3-2 by Bell. Just missed outside. Another run scores. It's a bases loaded walk again. And now the Tin Caps are within two runs. The bases are still loaded. And Daniel Weisinger is going to come get Ethan Bell. Now the Cubs are still in front. But Kenton Egbert is going to have to come in to face Alex McCoy. McCoy has 10 home runs. We'll set up that plate appearance next. 7-5 Cubs, two outs, ninth inning on Marquee Sports Network.
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0: 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It's Kenton Egbert, who was with the Cubs all of last season. The right-hander is going to be on in quite the spot. Fort Wayne has scored twice, both runs courtesy of bases-loaded walks. And they have the bases loaded. The South Bend Cubs lead the Fort Wayne Tin Caps 7-5. And Fort Wayne will have the tying run at second and the go-ahead run at first for one of their best home run hitters, Alex McCoy. McCoy is 0-for-3 with a hit-by-pitch in the game. And you look at him, he is all of 6'5", 260 pounds. He has 10 home runs, including a home run in the ninth inning on Friday night. Kenton Egbert needs to record just one out. There is a force at any base. And the Cubs are trying to survive for the victory. Egbert's first pitch is chopped over to short. Salvezin's got it. Thrown to second. Cubs win. Kenton Hebert needs one pitch to retire the Tin Caps. Cubs take 5 of 6 away from Fort Wayne, and they survive the last effort by the Tin Caps in the ninth inning. The Cubs have already won the series as of yesterday, but they'll take 5, and they'll stay, most importantly, 4.5 games up in the Midwest League West Division for first place. Please stay tuned post-game. We're going to get to Tyler Reedy's interview. Who's got the W flag today? I think it's Olivo. Or no, is it Useche again? Useche's got the W flag again. That's become a tradition for Miguel Useche, who has got the W flag in hand. Again, stay tuned here on Marquee. We're going to have our post-game interview. I think Miguel Useche is the guy. Useche homered again, his 4th with the Cubs in 14 games. And Useche was also 3-for-4 with 2 runs, 3 RBIs, and a walk in the game. Tyler Reedy is going to have to watch out here because apparently Drew Bowser is going to be the Gatorade cooler guy today. We have gotten the thumbs up. We'll wait on John Thompson's PA call to wrap up. And we will get it downstairs to Tyler Reedy and Miguel Useche right now.
5: BK, thank you. Cub fans, take a deep breath. We had them all the way. It's a 5-1 series win for South Bend. The only team in the Midwest League with 30 wins this season plays at Four Winds Field. And I'm joined by Pegs player of the game, Miguel Useche. 3 hits, a home run, 3 RBI. Watch out. There's one. See if there's another. What's it like being one of the most feared hitters in the Midwest League right now?
6: It's pretty cool. That was actually a pretty cool moment there. I mean, all the glory goes to God. I mean, he's the reason we have these opportunities to be here every day. And, I mean, I wouldn't be here without him and the support of the team and the fans as well.
5: Take me through that 7th inning. It could have been a lot more if they didn't intentionally walk you. But you guys get 4 runs, you swing the game, and you end up winning it by 2.
6: I mean, that's just the greatness of our team right there.
5: That wasn't as good as the first 2. That, like, grazed my elbow. We might need another. I wouldn't be so satisfied with that. But anyway, how'd you guys get it done there?
6: I mean, that's just how complete our team is right there. I mean, we're a really complete team from 1 to 9. I mean, even some of the guys on the bench, I mean, we can all get it done at any moment. So, I mean, we know we have each other's backs, and down the line, we're going to be pretty good.
5: You're still 4.5 games up in first place, 2.5 weeks to go. How much fun is this postseason push, and how are you guys playing such good ball right now?
6: I mean, the camaraderie we have on this team right now is absolutely amazing. We're a really tight-knit group right there, and I mean, we all pull for each other, and we just seem to get it done day by day.
5: 4 consecutive series wins for your Cubs. They are at 30 victories, first team in the Midwest League to do that. That's Pegs player of the game, Miguel Useche. BK, back up to you.
0: All right, Tyler, thank you so much. We appreciate it, and thank you for being with us on Marquee Sports Network this afternoon. A couple W's for you on Marquee in the last 48 hours. 7-0 last night, 7-5 today. My thanks to my broadcast partner, Tyler Reedy, and our entire crew. Thank you for being with us on Marquee. This is a fun South Bend Cubs team, and if you're watching, you need to keep up with what happens next. The first half ends on June 18th. And the Cubs lead the division by 4.5 games. Will a first half clincher come your way soon on Marquee? We'll find out. Thanks for being with us. I'm Brendan King. The postgame show on the radio side comes up next on Sports Radio WSBT.
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0: I'm Brendan King with you on the South Bend Cubs postgame show. Today from Four Winds Field, the South Bend Cubs were victorious by a final score of 7-5. The Cubs win the series 5-1 and take 5 wins from the Tin Caps this week. The Cubs, as Tyler mentioned on the postgame, are the first Midwest League team to 30 victories. The Cubs improve to 30-17. The Tin Caps fall to 23-28. The final line scores in this one. The Cubs had 7 runs on 10 hits, and they'd made 3 errors. The Tin Caps had 5 runs, 7 hits. They also did not play a clean defensive game, and they made 4 errors. The winning pitcher, Nazir Mule. Mule had one of his best outings as a South Bend Cub with 3 scoreless innings of relief and 5 strikeouts. Taking the loss is lefty Javier Chacon. He's the guy that gave up the lead for Fort Wayne in the 7th. We'll get to that in a moment. And because of Fort Wayne's late rally in the 9th inning, Kenton Egbert picks up the save, his first of the season. And a great time to remind you that Cub saves in 2026 are brought to you by PNC Bank, and it's a PNC empowering save. Some saves are wins for the whole community, like a PNC empowering save that helps support people with intellectual and developmental disabilities. For every save earned by the South Bend Cubs during the 2026 season, PNC Bank will donate $100 to Logan Community Resources Incorporated. PNC Bank, brilliantly boring since 1865. We played today's game in 2 hours and 58 minutes. An ounce crowd at Four Winds Field was 4,706. Daniel Palencia bobblehead day in downtown South Bend. The former South Bend Cub had his bobblehead given away. And another former South Bend Cub was back on the mound today for the Cubs. And that was right-hander Will Sanders, the 2024 South Bender. Will Sanders was the 4th-round pick of the Chicago Cubs in 2023. Out of the University of South Carolina, he made 22 starts with the South Bend Cubs back in 2024, and it was good to see him back in town as he comes back from a shoulder injury. Sanders had pitched in 2 games with the Arizona Complex League Cubs after starting the year with AAA Iowa, and Sanders allowed a leadoff double on the first pitch of the game to Justin DiCricio. Cason Wells then doubled in DiCricio as back-to-back doubles started the game. Then the first error was made by the Cubs today. An E6 allowed Lamar King Jr. to reach. And King then stole second base. After Sanders fought back to strike out both Alex McCoy and Jack Costello, Tavares Tears took a 3-2 pitch and tripled off the right field wall and drove in 2 more. It was 3-0 Fort Wayne after a half inning. The Cubs opposed left-hander Jamie Hitt. Hitt, who allowed 3 runs in 2 1/3 innings the last time he faced the Cubs back on May the 2nd, was very good today. Tip of the cap to Jamie Hitt, who lasted 6 2/3 innings, and the first 6 frames that he tossed were all excellent. There was one blemish for Hitt, though, and it's what started the scoring for the Cubs. After a scoreless 1st, 2nd, and 3rd, the leadoff man in the bottom of the 4th for the South Bend Cubs was Miguel Useche.
11: But no runs against him yet. Useche may have just changed that. Deep to left field. Costello looks up. Miguel Useche. The emergence continues. Solo home run. Hoosier Lottery Powerball home run. And the Cubs get on the board to lead off the 4th.
0: That's Tyler Reedy on the call. And Miguel Useche launched his 4th home run with the Cubs in 14 games. 5th overall home run this year. He had one with the Knoxville Smokies. So the Cubs were back in at 3-1 at that point. Will Sanders, in his rehab outing, went 3 2/3 innings, giving up the 3 runs, 1 earned, 4 hits. He walked 1 and struck out 2. Credit Ben Johnson. He was the bridge between Will Sanders and Nazir Mule. Johnson with an 1 1/3 of shutout baseball. That's when Mule came in. Mule entered the game in the sixth inning. And Mule would hit the first man he faced in Alex McCoy, but then he picked him off the base pass. Mule then struck out both Jack Costello and Kavaris Tears to wrap up inning number six. The Cubs had their chances through the game. South Bend left two men on in the second. They left a man on in the fourth, one in the fifth, two more in the sixth. But ultimately, the seventh inning would be the frame where South Bend got really, really back in it and tied the game in the seventh. That was after the top of the seventh, where Fort Wayne left runners at second and third base. We got to stretch time. We had the seventh inning stretch in front of the big crowd. And the bottom of the seventh inning began with the starter, Jamie Hitt, on the mound. Christian Olivo sliced a double to the left center field gap to begin that inning. And then Hitt responded by recording outs of Kane Kepley and Ty Salvezin. There was then a key plate appearance, maybe the most important one of the game, between Hitt and Josiah Hartshorn. Hartshorn found a way to work a walk in a 9-pitch at-bat. And Hartshorn, he was 0-for-3 to that point. And remember, Hartshorn, just a 19-year-old high school draftee of the Cubs, he was going against Jamie Hitt, a guy that had 5 years of collegiate experience. Hitt, a very polished college pitcher. Hartshorn certainly learned his lessons through the first three at-bats. 9-pitch at-bat, worked the walk. Cubs continue. Matt Hallback bounces the ball into right field. That gave the Cubs their second run on an RBI single, scoring Olivo. Kavaris Tears threw wildly to third base, and the Cubs tied the game as Hartshorn came in to score the tying run. The Cubs were far from done from that point in the inning, though. After the Hallback single, Miguel Useche started his count with a 2-0 ball count on the lefty Chacon, and Fort Wayne chose to intentionally walk him. Ultimately, that decision would not help Chacon as he walked the next three back-to-back bases-loaded walks, put the Cubs up 5-3. The Cubs would get some insurance as we went to the bottom of the eighth. After Kane Kepley struck out to start the inning, Ty Salvezin singled. Josiah Hartshorn reached on an error, the fourth of the game by Fort Wayne. And coming up, driving in his second and third runs of the contest, was Miguel Useche. Musgrove tries to escape the tin caps from the inning. And the 2-2. And over to third, in the left. He did it again. Salvezin scores. It's Hartshorn in. Two-run single, Miguel Useche. Guys on fire. Miguel Useche with a 3-RBI game. He's now got 12 RBIs and 4 home runs in 14 games with South Bend. The batting average is at .373 with an 1,100 OPS. Miguel Useche, remember, started the year as the third-string catcher in AA Knoxville, came down to South Bend, really didn't play much, but due to injuries lately, has gotten a chance to play the outfield, and he is fully taking advantage of that opportunity. Even though the Cubs led 7-3 at that point, the game was far from done. Fort Wayne had one last rally in the ninth inning. Ethan Bell came on for South Bend. Bell, who had 4 saves on the season, had a 4-run safety net, but Bell did struggle with command, walking Kavaris Tears to open the inning. Zach Evans then singled. After Oswaldo Linares walked, the bases were loaded, and a pinch hitter, Jake Cunningham, came up. Cunningham walked, so did Lamar King Jr. Bases loaded, walks produced 2 runs. The Cubs made one last pitching change, bringing in Kenton Egbert, and on the first pitch that Kenton threw, he got Alex McCoy to bounce out to short on a 6-4 fielder's choice to end the game. The Cubs again survived that last effort by Fort Wayne, and the Cubs have won 5 of 6 games in this series over their in-state rival. We'll take a timeout. When we come back, we'll update you on South Bend International Airport's out-of-town scoreboard update. We'll keep you posted on the division race in the Midwest League West Division, and we will set up what's to come both tomorrow on Monday's off day with the Cubby Corner radio program, as well as next week in Quad Cities. The Cubs will play a key West Division series in Quad Cities, which really they can lay the fingerprints of a possible West Division clincher if the Cubs can see some success in Davenport, coming up starting on Tuesday. Cubs win it 7-5. We'll come back with more South Bend Cubs postgame next on Sports Radio WSBT.
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0: 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Also, a reminder that this copyrighted broadcast is presented by authority of the South Bend Cubs and may not be reproduced or retransmitted in any form. And the accounts and descriptions of this game may not be disseminated without the express written consent of the South Bend Cubs. I'm Brendan King with you on the South Bend Cubs postgame show. This afternoon in downtown South Bend at Four Winds Field, the South Bend Cubs held on and defeated the Fort Wayne Tin Caps 7-5, taking 5 of 6 games away from Fort Wayne this week, after the Tin Caps did exactly that to the Cubs at the end of April and the start of May. As we pointed out in Tyler Reedy's postgame interview, the Cubs will stay 4.5 games ahead of the Wisconsin Timber Rattlers, although the Wisconsin did beat Peoria today 5-3. We'll get to that on South Bend International Airport's out-of-town scoreboard update to tell you more about that Wisconsin game and elsewhere in the Midwest League and the Cubs organization. Here's Brady Gallo.
15: Thank you, BK. All series finales today on Sunday. We'll start in Dayton, where the Dragons took on the Loons. The Great Lakes Loons struck first in the top of the second inning via a Eduardo Guerrero sacrifice fly. The Dragons came back in the bottom of the sixth. Carter Grisham knocked in their first run of the game. Score was 1-1 at that point. But the game-breaking moment came in the bottom of the seventh when Peyton Stovall clubbed a go-ahead two-run home run to give his team a 3-1 lead. At that time, the Loons fought back with a run in the eighth inning, but it would not be enough. The Dragons win by a final score of 3-2. Moving on to Lansing, where the Lugnuts had a big day at the plate. The Whitecaps, they struck first in the top of the third with a Garrett Pennington RBI single, but after that point, it was all Lansing as they got on the board in the fourth inning with a 5-run inning highlighted by a Carlos Franco 3-run bomb. They continue to pile on, winning by a final score of 10-1. Their starting pitcher, Nathan Detmer, was excellent. He went 6 innings pitch, allowing 1 earned run with 4 strikeouts. He earns his 3rd win of the season. In Beloit, the Sky Carp took on the Captains. The Captains scored first, scoring on a bases-loaded double play, but the runner did score from third base, so they led 1-0. In the third inning, the Sky Carp collected 3 straight hits to tie and take the lead. They led by a score of 3-1. The Sky Carp continued to pile on in the fourth and fifth innings. The Captains battled back with a 3-run inning in the top of the seventh, but it would not be enough. The Sky Carp win by a final score of 7-4. The Quad City River Bandits and Cedar Rapids Colonels squared off, where the Colonels had another nice day at the plate. They struck first in the bottom of the first with a sacrifice fly, and again in the second with a Merrick Hewson 2-RBI double. The River Bandits broke the shutout in the bottom of the third with a 2-out double by Asbel Gonzalez. The Colonels piled on in the bottom of the seventh in the fifth, but they went on to win by a final score of 8-1. They threw 5 different pitchers in that game, a fantastic outing. They only allowed 3 hits as a staff. Now the game that the South Bend Cubs fans have been keeping an eye on all week long, the Timber Rattlers versus the Peoria Chiefs. The Chiefs got on the board first with a Cameron Nickens 2-RBI double. Peoria led by 2 at that point, but the Timber Rattlers struck back with a Luis Castillo 2-run bomb tying the game. The Chiefs took the lead back with a Jesus Baez go-ahead double, but the Timber Rattlers took it right back from them in the bottom of the sixth with a game-tying walk with the bases loaded. Then they took the lead with an RBI ground out. They led 4-3 at that point. They got some insurance in the bottom of the seventh with an Andrew Fisher solo shot. They win the game and win the series by a score of 5-3. Moving on to some Chicago Cubs organizational scores at the single-A level, the Wilson Warbirds and the Myrtle Beach Pelicans have not yet started. Their first pitch will be at 6:35 Eastern Time. In Double-A, the Smokies and the Lookouts played their series finale. The Lookouts in the bottom of the first inning got on the board with a Jay Allen RBI single, but then the Smokies took over in the top of the sixth. Jefferson Rojas clubbed a single to center field, tying the game at 1. Then in the top of the eighth, Rojas came up again. He came in clutch with a go-ahead RBI. The team would add 2 insurance runs in that inning, taking their total to 4. The Lookouts would get a run back in the eighth, but it would not be enough. Smokies win by a final score of 4-2. Finally, in Triple-A, the Indians had a nice day at the plate against the Iowa Cubs. They struck first in the second, scoring on a Rafael Flores RBI triple, his second of the season. They scored again in the fifth, seventh, and in the eighth. The Smokies broke the shutout with a Brett Bateman 2-out double. Indians added 3 more runs in the bottom of the eighth. They win by a final score of 8-1. Their pitching staff was very solid in that game. Their starter went 7 innings pitch, only allowing 2 hits on 6 strikeouts, no earned runs. The bullpen came in and shut the door, winning that game. BK, back to you.
0: All right, Brady, thank you so much. The Chicago Cubs and the St. Louis Cardinals will match up a little bit later at Wrigley Field after Pete Carl Armstrong had quite the night last night in St. Louis. His hardest hit ball of his career, 114 miles per hour, exit velo with that home run. A reminder that the player of the game every day here on South Bend Cubs Radio is presented by Pegs, located in the heart of downtown South Bend on Michigan Street. Eat your meals where the South Bend Cubs do and see their menu at PegSouthBend.com. As you heard with Tyler's post-game interview, it's Miguel Useche that'll win the player of the game presented by Pegs here today. Again, our final score was the South Bend Cubs 7 and the Fort Wayne Tin Caps 5. The Cubs take 5 of 6 away from Fort Wayne this week, and the Cubs certainly, as the first Midwest League team to 30 victories, have put themselves in position to, next time they are in this ballpark, we could be talking about a Midwest League West Division first half clincher. That's if the Cubs can go on the road and have success against the Quad Cities River Bandits. That is the next series. And after tomorrow's off day, which will feature the Cubby Corner radio program with myself and Tyler Reedy coming up tomorrow night here on Sports Radio WSBT, that will be at 7 p.m. tomorrow. Game 1 of the series at Quad Cities will begin at 7:30 Eastern Time. Tyler will have your call and your pregame shows all of next week. And Tyler's pregame in Quad Cities on Tuesday will come at 7:10. Programming note, on Friday night, the River Bandits and the Cubs will play a doubleheader. That's a makeup of one of those games at the start of the season here in downtown South Bend. Doubleheader begins at 6:30 Eastern Time on Friday night. Everything else is pretty much on schedule, but there will be 7 total games played in the Quad Cities next week between the Cubs and the River Bandits. Cubs then return home the following week, and again, the first half comes to an end on June 18th. The Cubs will be in Fort Wayne to close the first half, but the hope is the Cubs can celebrate a first half championship clincher in this ballpark and won't have to do it at Parkview Field. My thanks to my broadcast partner Tyler Reedy, as well as our broadcast engineer Brady Gallo, along with our studio producer Matt Embry. This is Brendan King, hoping you enjoyed the broadcast. We know that you enjoyed the outcome. The South Bend Cubs topple the Fort Wayne Tin Caps 7-5 on this Sunday, taking 5 of 6 games away from their in-state rival. 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And Tyler is with you in Quad City starting on Tuesday. 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
17: 1991, that's how long ago, it was so long ago that Jim Harbaugh was still playing. And Jim had a celebrity golf tournament in Ann Arbor, Michigan, the University of Michigan course. And Tom Crean, their brother-in-law, you know, Tom, a great basketball coach and now doing a great job with us, is Jim and John's brother-in-law. He's married to Joni Harbaugh. And Tom said, you know, Jim would like you to come be a celebrity in this tournament. I said, first of all, I'm not a celebrity, but, you know, it's for charity. I'm happy to go. So I went, and the night before, Jim told me, you're going to be the celebrity for my dad, my grandpa Joe, and my brother John. So I said, oh, awesome. At the time, John was at the University of Cincinnati. He was in his late 20s. I was in his late 20s. We're both almost the same age, although he looks a heck of a lot better at this stage of life than I do. But, you know, so anyway, just drove around the card for 5 hours, really hit it off, and became great friends. As a matter of fact, I still have a picture from that day. And it's been really cool to watch his career. And, you know, you talk about people being happy for me about this award. I'm just so happy for him for all of his successes. You know, to me, he's a Hall of Fame coach. And he's as fine a person as I've ever met. You know, a great family person, a man of tremendous faith, and a hell of a football coach, obviously. So,
0: yeah,
17: he's a dear, dear friend, and I'm really flattered and honored that he and Ingrid are planning to attend in late June.
0: Well, as one of those people who have a vote for the NSMA National Sportscaster of the Year, I will certainly say I'm very, very happy with how it turned out and that you are going to be celebrated because it's much deserved. And I can't wait to see you on Tuesday night and congratulate you face-to-face and be there for that banquet as well. In the meantime, good luck with the preparation for the Stanley Cup Finals.
17: Yeah,
0: thanks for making
17: right
0: the time
17: now
0: for
17: with
0: us.
17: My charts, and really excited to get going. You know, obviously they moved it up a couple of days, which is good and bad, but I think we're all ready to get going. And I just think, as we said earlier, Josh, it's going to be a tremendous series. These are two very evenly matched teams.
0: Sean, thanks for doing this. I'll see you soon.
17: My pleasure. Thank you, my friend. God bless.
0: It is the great Sean McDonough joining us here. ABC Tuesday night, it is the Vegas Golden Knights and the Carolina Hurricanes and the Stanley Cup Final, and he's just really. It better be something good.
18: I can't help but notice that Jurie's Carolina Pirates, they had two outs in the bottom of the first inning. And wouldn't you know, a fielding error led to one run, and then another one was driven in. So the Tar Heels, everybody, it's big stuff. Tar Heels lead the East Carolina Pirates 2-0 in the second inning.
0: You're such a bleep.
18: That's a pretty...
0: we just got done having a nice moment with Sean McDonough. I appreciate you not doing it during the interview. I appreciate that.
18: Yeah,
0: but then jumping in just to say that North Carolina, your Tar Heels are leading my alma mater 2-0. It's not very kind. At least the United States survived against Senegal. This just went final 3-2. The United States beating Senegal in a World Cup friendly in Charlotte. So that just went down. At least the Baltimore Orioles won 7-3 in a homestand. I'm happy about that. We'll stand on that. 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Didn't even get a chance to get to the read. 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Should they
19: make dramatic moves? Should they just run it back? A career-defining decision is ahead, and that's next on the Josh Graham Show.
20: The quest for Lord Stanley's Cup is down to two. Vegas Golden Knights, Carolina Hurricanes. Whose names will be forever etched on hockey's holy grail? The Stanley Cup Finals, Game 1, Tuesday night, Westwood One Sports.
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16: Now, the latest forecast from the WSBT Weather Center.
35: The rest of the day stays quiet. Skies remain partly cloudy overnight. Lows mid-50s. Highs reach the low 80s tomorrow. Lots of sun and possibly a stray shower. The dry stretch continues this week with blue skies through the middle of the week and highs staying in the 80s. We'll warm to the mid-80s Thursday. Better chances for scattered showers arrives Friday and Saturday. I'm WSBT 22 meteorologist Jessica Burns.
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17: Well, happy Sunday fun day to you. Back here on a Sunday night. I was off yesterday. I was at a friend's wedding down in Kansas City. I will tell you about it. It was the single most extravagant wedding I've ever been to in my life. I'll tell you why in a bit. Some stuff I've never seen at a wedding went down in a really fun way. But it was also the end of the road for the Oklahoma City Thunder yesterday in the NBA playoffs. And I want to start there because we're going to talk about the Spurs, you know, a lot between now and when the finals begin on Wednesday when they take on the Knicks. I can't wait for it. I think it's going to be great. So I want to get like the last thoughts in on the 2025-2026 Oklahoma City Thunder and the way that they went out against the San Antonio Spurs. They got a lot of things to worry about it, to work on over there.

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25: Here on a Sunday night, hanging. Thanks for being part of the show. You can always jump in. You can call or you could text 310-840-4910, 310-840-4910. We'll talk some Jaguars football. Mike Dempsey from the Jaguars Radio Network going to join us in about 20 minutes. It's a sneaky, decent bet to get to the Super Bowl this year. Don't laugh. Don't laugh. You'll learn. You'll find out. Mike Dempsey joins us in about 20 minutes. And then later on this hour, This or That makes its debut here on Westwood One Sports. All right, so the San Antonio Spurs moving on. We'll talk some Knicks a little bit later. But the Spurs get it done. They are on their way to the finals. And I know that there's all this conversation of, well, they weren't supposed to be here yet. They weren't supposed to be here yet. You know who doesn't like hearing that? The San Antonio Spurs. Their head coach, Mitch Johnson, was asked about his team getting to the finals, even though they don't have any experience like this.
26: As I said earlier, experience a lot of times is used in the form of best use or the lack thereof when you need it the most. And people don't talk about as much the habits, the character, the togetherness, the competitive response, the things we talk about in these media sessions every single day. And this team has now been pretty damn consistent for a long time, for over 100 games for the most part. And so I'll take those things with the experience that we've gone through when you want to look back in terms of how we started the